0: parachuting with my platoon, my parachute didn't open. 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It left me paralyzed. 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
7: All right, welcome. It is the Ben Ferguson Show. 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So don't forget. Also, you can follow us on social media. If you don't follow us on Instagram, if you're on Instagram, definitely do it. I had a fabulous weekend. Hanging out at the Ole Miss game. It was incredible. I put a bunch of that up there with that victory over LSU. I was very blessed to be able to do the Walk of Champions and be on the sidelines for the game. And so I just say, hotty toddy, it was one heck of a game. I hope you guys got to watch it and enjoyed it. All right, I want to get some of the big news now. It is hard to believe that 4.5 years is how long the Russia full-scale invasion of Ukraine has been going on. And this war is now entering another interesting phase. Many would consider it to be a very dangerous phase. Overnight, the war didn't just come to another Ukrainian city. It came roaring towards Moscow. On the final day of Russia's parliamentary elections, and they are absolutely fake elections, they're not real. The majority of the people that would be in opposition aren't allowed to run. A lot of them are killed off. They disappear. They're the ones that you never see from again. The disappeared ones is a great way of describing it. It's all a ruse. It's all a fake election. Vladimir Putin and his everybody around him, his cronies, they're going to win. Everyone knows that. But they have these elections to say to the world, no, we actually just have these great elections and there's nothing here to see. We have fair elections and the people of Russia love Vladimir Putin and they love his party and they're going to just keep things the way they are. Now, this is an election where the data should have looked very different. If it was actually a free and fair election, number one, because overwhelmingly the people in Russia are against the war. Why? Because their sons are dying at record numbers. The number that have died, and we can't get a real number because they lie coming out of Russia, but it's bad. There are people that are actually being put in handcuffs in Russia and then taken to the front lines. They are using soldiers who have been wounded, some of them badly wounded, bandaging them up in essence, and then sending them back to the front lines. And if you don't go, then you're going to die probably by default in a Russian prison. It is, in many ways in Russia right now, genuinely hell on earth for the citizens of Russia. It would be very clear in this election, if it was a free and fair election, that you would not have a landslide victory for Vladimir Putin and his party. And if it was a free and fair election, the people that were opposed to this war and invasion of Ukraine would be allowed to be on the ballot. And guess what? They're not on the ballot. So I say all that to kind of set the stage for this next story. You have this election that's taking place. And then you have, for the first time ever, a massive attack on Moscow on the final day of their elections. Now, what Ukraine did was incredible. They launched what Moscow mayor described as the largest drone attack ever directed at the Russian capital and the surrounding region. And the numbers being claimed by Russian officials are staggering. Now, Russia says that more than 1,600 Ukrainian drones were intercepted,

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2: An ICE agent shoots a man in Texas. I'm Kathleen Maloney, Fox News. DHS sources tell Fox the man wounded by an ICE officer in Austin is an illegal immigrant from Venezuela with a final order of removal. Fox's Gernal Scott with more.
3: According to Austin police, the incident did involve an ICE agent and a victim who was shot in the torso or upper body. That person is hospitalized and listed as stable. Austin Mayor Kirk Watson said he doesn't know who the ICE agent involved is or where he is, but he's not surprised this has happened.
4: We have seen an increase, we believe, in the number of incidents where ICE has detained somebody, stopped somebody, those sorts of instances.
3: Austin Police Chief Lisa Davis said she has been in touch with federal partners in this investigation. The Texas Rangers have also been called in to investigate. Gernal Scott, Fox News.
2: DHS has not commented on what led up to this shooting. Florida Congresswoman Ana Paulina Luna tells Fox's The Big Weekend show this could have been avoided had the city been working with ICE.
5: It would be in their best interest to have local law enforcement interface and work directly with residents as well as the city and then the federal agency. But the fact is that there is a failure to cooperate.
2: Texas Democratic Congressman Greg Cusar is urging ICE agents to end what he calls their surge and leave the city. President Trump is heading to New York City tomorrow for a high-profile meeting with Mayor Zoran Mamdani. The two leaders will be at Gracie Mansion as world leaders arrive for the UN General Assembly. City Hall says the talks will focus on critical issues affecting New Yorkers. This marks their first face-to-face meeting in New York City. 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
24: 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This is of the Holy Spirit.
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14: All right, welcome. It is the Ben Ferguson Show. It is good to have you with us wherever you are around the country tonight. Reminder, if you're listening to the show, don't forget, I do the Ben Ferguson podcast each and every day as well. 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I want to start with the breaking news that Ukraine has fired more than 1,000 drones at Russia, including hundreds of them that actually were going to Moscow, hundreds of miles inside of that country from its border with Ukraine. Ukrainian forces fired more than 1,000 drones at Russia overnight, including hundreds that were launched towards Moscow. Officials said Sunday, as the Kremlin was wrapping up the third and last day of its parliamentary elections. Now, Moscow's mayor described the wave of drones as the largest ever attack on the Russian capital and said there had been damage to the Moscow's famous oil refinery, as well as residential buildings. Across the wider Moscow region, the attack killed 2 people and wounded 20, is what the local government mayor had to say. The dead, they say, were a 74-year-old man and a 44-year-old woman. Writing on social media, the Ukrainian President Zelensky said that Kyiv had used a range of missiles and drones in the attack, including Ukraine's domestically made Flamingo and Pelican missiles to hit oil and logistics facilities, saying, quote, "These are billions of dollars that sustain the war machine," referring to the financial pressure that Kyiv hopes to put on Russia's economy with the new attack. That clearly was the goal of the attack, was to hurt them financially. Ukraine also continued to fend off Russian attacks, Zelensky said, saying a Russian drone strike hit a monastery in Ukraine region, killing a member of the clergy and wounding 4 people as well. Now, a Russian attack on the Ukrainian capital also, they say, killed 2 children and their mother on Saturday evening. That is what the head of the Kyiv Regional State Administration said. He later said that another child was wounded in the same attack, had died in the hospital on Sunday. Now, that attack took place on the final day of Russia's first wartime parliamentary election. Balloting that had been virtually devoid of opposition to President Putin's policy and is all but certain to cement the Kremlin's dominance, because if you were someone that disagreed with Vladimir Putin, good luck getting on the ballot. You were banned from running for election. That should surprise no one at all. Now, Russia was also holding the vote in the 4 Ukrainian regions that Moscow illegally annexed after the war began, but still doesn't fully control. And also, we know in Crimea, the Black Sea Peninsula that was illegally annexed by Russia back in 2014. Now, Kyiv has denounced the actions also, obviously, as illegal. So have many international organizations. Now, Russia's Ministry of Defense said that its forces, they shot down a total, they claim, of 1,110 Ukrainian drones across the country. as well as over the annexed Ukrainian peninsula of Crimea and the waters of the Black Sea. Moscow's mayor said that 450 drones have been destroyed en route to the Russian capital and that the attack had damaged the Moscow oil refinery and residential building, admitting that that did in fact take place. He also said the unprecedented attack on Moscow was an attempt to disrupt the elections. The enemy failed in that regard. Now, Russia's invasion happened again more than 4 years ago, and Ukraine had become a global leader in military drone technology, deploying domestically produced long-range drones alongside missiles for strikes deep inside Russia, which clearly now are becoming more and more effective every day. Now, what's also interesting in Ukraine is its drone technology has impressed governments and defense manufacturers literally around the world because, well, we're now 4+ years into this war. They've had time to truly develop it, test it, and see what works. Now, what we've also been told is that Ukraine is aiming to make

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3: News. I'm Sue Guzman. A man shot and injured by a federal immigration officer in Austin, Texas. Authorities say he is in serious but stable condition.
4: Police Department Special Investigation Unit, who investigates our officer-involved shootings, is on the scene. And I have spoken to Texas Rangers, who will be part of that investigation, and we'll be working side-by-side in this investigation as well.
3: That is Austin Police Chief Lisa Davis. Fox News has learned that the man shot is an illegal migrant from Venezuela and has been released from the hospital to ICE custody. President Trump addressing the U.N. General Assembly in New York this week.
5: But before that, President Trump will meet with New York City Mayor Zoran Mamdani at Gracie Mansion. President Trump this week is also expected to meet with Gulf leaders amid the skepticism over how the escalation with Iran will end.
3: Tropical storm Paulo forming off the southwestern Mexico coast, expected to strengthen into a hurricane this week. 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
9: Involved shooting in Austin. I'm Sue Guzman, Fox News. A man shot and injured by an ICE officer in Austin, Texas, Sunday. Austin Police Chief Lisa Davis.
10: Police Department Special Investigation Unit, who investigates our officer-involved shootings, is on the scene. And I have spoken to Texas Rangers, who will be part of that investigation, and we'll be working side-by-side in this investigation as well.
9: DHS says the man shot was an illegal migrant from Venezuela, identified as Wilbur Rafael Garces Perez. He'd been ordered deported by a judge. Fox News has learned he was taken to a local hospital and is now in federal custody pending removal. Protesters taking to the streets demanding an investigation. Hours after Saudi Arabia's capital was attacked, the State Department has issued a safety alert to Americans overseas regarding travel disruptions.
11: The alert is once again warning Americans in the region of possible airspace closures, flight cancellations, and travel disruptions. These are periodic reminders. And also for U.S. government employees who work in Saudi Arabia, they will require special authorization to be there. Saudi Arabia says it foiled the Iran-backed Houthi rebels' attack on its capital of Riyadh, intercepting and destroying a ballistic missile there. Some residents say they heard an explosion. This happening near King Khaled International Airport, causing travel disruptions there. And for the first time in months, emergency air raid alerts sounded across the capital. The Houthis also tried to attack spots near the Red Sea, but those were thwarted as well.
9: Fox's Stephanie Bennett. President Trump scheduled to meet with leaders from six Gulf countries, including Saudi Arabia, at the UN Tuesday. Powerful magnitude 6.4 earthquake striking Sunday in eastern Papua New Guinea, the latest in Pacific Ring of Fire activity. No injuries reported. And Tropical Storm Polo has formed off of southwestern Mexico. It is expected to strengthen into a hurricane midweek. 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
9: In Georgia, DeKalb County police searching for a suspect after a shooting in Stone Mountain that left 2 children dead and 2 women injured. Public Information Officer Elise Wells telling reporters officers are investigating.
19: Essentially, what they're doing is canvassing for evidence because it's a grassy area. We're going to utilize all the technology available, and that may be a metal detector to look for any casings or anything that might be of value.
9: Police found the victims in an apartment complex following a dispute that escalated into gunfire. An 11-year-old and a 12-year-old boy have died. 2 adult victims remain hospitalized in stable condition. President Trump saying anything can happen in the U.S.-Iran conflict, and he is in New York this week for meetings ahead of Ukraine's president and New York City Mayor Zohran Mamdani. He will address the U.N. General Assembly this week. It also comes as a new Fox News poll suggests a lot of Americans are losing patience with the president's handling of the 7-month-long conflict.
11: In a new Fox News poll, 7 out of 10 Americans say they believe that the Trump administration lacks a clear strategy for ending the conflict. That includes 95% of Democrats, 83% of independents, and 43% of Republicans. The ongoing unrest causing gas prices to soar and fueling criticism over affordability across the country. President Trump says he believes Americans are willing to pay. A growing number, 47% of voters say they believe the conflict with Iran will make the U.S. less safe in the long run. That is up from 39% in April.
9: Fox's Alex Hogan reporting. A decades-long battle over Holocaust-looted artwork is resurfacing in California. Newly filed lawsuits seeking the return of historic pieces, including 16th-century paintings at Pasadena's Norton Simon Museum and watercolors held at Auschwitz. The legal actions follow recent changes to state and federal laws that strengthen the ability of Jewish heirs to reclaim any stolen family property. I'm Sue Guzman. This is Fox News.
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4: Fox News, I'm Deborah Valentine. A man who DHS says is in the U.S. illegally with a final deportation order was shot by an ICE agent in Austin, Texas, Sunday, prompting protests. Florida Congresswoman Ana Paulina Luna tells Fox's The Big Weekend Show she thinks Homeland Security Secretary Mark Wayne Mullen's DHS will properly investigate.
5: I'm not trying to make this partisan. Obviously, we don't know what happened, and that will be a very thorough investigation, especially with Mark Wayne heading up the DHS agency.
4: The man is ID'd by the AP as Will Rafael Garces Perez, the target of an ICE investigation. President Trump meets today with New York City Mayor Zoran Mamdani at Gracie Mansion in New York ahead of the president's speech and high-level meetings at the UN General Assembly in New York.
6: President Trump will kick off the week in New York. We just heard from Ukrainian President Volodymyr Zelensky, who says that the pair spoke and that they will meet in New York as well.
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8: According to one of our texters, AI is only as smart as the information put into it. 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
16: Matthew.
17: Sorry.
16: It's okay. I just need you to listen to me.
18: I know that a lot of times, Mom, it might not seem like I'm listening to you, but I am. I hear you. And what you say really does matter to me.
16: I mean, let's be honest. 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
19: All the talks we've had over the years, including what you've told me about not using alcohol and other drugs, they stick with me. 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
18: Thanks, Mom, for never giving up and always being my biggest fan.
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10: Protests erupt. I'm Deborah Valentine, Fox News. Protesters erupting in Austin, Texas, after an ICE officer shot a man. Fox's Marianne Rafferty has the details.
11: Police in Austin, Texas, detaining several protesters after a man was shot by an ICE officer earlier in the day. A large crowd gathered in the streets for hours following the shooting. Police eventually fired pepper balls into the crowd to clear the area. The shooting happened around 1 p.m. local time following a traffic stop. Local officials say the 28-year-old victim was shot in the torso. He was taken to the hospital with serious injuries. We're told he's since been released and is now in ICE custody. It's not clear what led to the shooting, but a DHS source tells Fox News the man is an illegal immigrant from Venezuela with final orders for removal. His attorney is still working to confirm details of his immigration history.
10: Austin's police chief Lisa Davis says Austin deserves answers and they'll be transparent as possible as the investigation unfolds. President Trump is set to host China's president at the White House this week. Fox's Kristen Goodwin has details.
12: President Trump is expected to greet Chinese President Xi Jinping at Joint Base Andrews on Wednesday. The Chinese leader skipping the United Nations General Assembly meeting in New York, instead traveling to Washington, D.C. for a White House visit, which will include bilateral meetings and a state dinner. The two leaders are expected to address a number of topics, including trade, national security, and artificial intelligence. The meeting comes as President Trump has pushed back against a slew of warnings over the risks of AI, suggesting America needs to be a global leader in the space. This is the Chinese president's first trip to the White House in over 10 years. President Trump visited China in May. Kristen Goodwin, Fox News.
10: The 27-year-old son of supermodel Cindy Crawford died Sunday while in rehab. Presley Gerber was 27 years old. 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
10: An active investigation is underway in Canada after an exchange of gunfire outside of an Ontario synagogue during Yom Kippur. Authorities report a Belleville police officer and a male suspect are both hospitalized with gunshot wounds following the Sunday evening clash. The province's Special Investigations Unit has taken over the case. No motive has been confirmed. DeKalb County Police are searching for suspects after a shooting in Stone Mountain left two children dead and two women wounded. Police spokeswoman Elise Wells spoke with reporters late Sunday.
17: Do you believe there was some sort of altercation that continued on into the late evening hours that ended in gunfire?
10: An 11-year-old and a 12-year-old boy have died. Two adult female victims, ages 19 and 39, remain hospitalized in stable condition. A tropical threat is intensifying tonight off the southwestern coast of Mexico. The National Hurricane Center reporting that tropical storm Polo has officially formed, packing sustained winds of 40 miles per hour. Forecasters are warning the system could strengthen rapidly into a major hurricane by midweek, bringing heavy rain and flash floods to Michoacán, Colima, and Jalisco. The Trump administration rejecting worries about AI. President Trump claims calls to regulate the technology over security concerns are a hoax. Federal Trade Commission Chairman Andrew Ferguson tells Fox's The Big Weekend Show.
18: Well, I don't think we need a brand new suite of regulations that would likely be written by the AI companies to protect themselves. We should use the tools we have first before deciding if we need to do new things.
10: Lawmakers on both sides of the aisle say regulators must find a balance between protecting Americans and allowing companies to compete with China. This after Google's AI agent Gemini hacked three companies unprompted. 18 suspects in the 2021 assassination of Haitian President Jovenel Moïse are being extradited to the U.S. today. I'm Deborah Valentine. This is Fox News.
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2: News. I'm Sue Guzman. President Trump addressing the UN General Assembly in New York City this week.
3: But before that, President Trump will meet with New York City Mayor Zoran Mamdani at Gracie Mansion. President Trump this week is also expected to meet with Gulf leaders amid the skepticism over how the escalation with Iran will end.
2: That is Fox's Alex Hogan, a man shot and injured by a federal immigration officer in Austin, Texas. Authorities say that he is in serious but stable condition.
4: Police Department Special Investigation Unit, who investigates our officer-involved shootings, is on the scene. And I have spoken to Texas Rangers, who will be part of that investigation, and we'll be working side-by-side in this investigation as well.
2: Austin Police Chief Lisa Davis, Fox News has learned that the person was an illegal migrant from Venezuela with a final deportation order and has been released from the hospital into ICE custody. 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
6: 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He says, "Whether you turn to the right or to the left, your ears will hear a voice behind you saying, 'This is the way, walk in it.'" It's a voice in your head. It's a voice in your mind. Now, in the New Testament, we know that those who become Christians, that the Lord gives the Holy Spirit to them. And the Holy Spirit comes and takes up residence in our very being. And because the Holy Spirit is taking up residence in us, one of the ways and the main way the Lord speaks to us today is through the inward witness of the Spirit. The Spirit will speak and put thoughts in your mind. The Spirit will speak and you will know that it's the Lord.
5: To hear more of the teaching of Archbishop Beach, visit awordfromthelord.org.
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9: Apple's mayor to host the president. I'm Sue Guzman, Fox News. President Trump will meet today with New York City Mayor Zohran Mamdani. Details from Fox's Grinnell Scott.
10: Today's planned meeting was confirmed Sunday by the White House. It is expected to take place at Gracie Mansion, the mayor's official residence. A very short statement from Mayor Mamdani's office said the two men will focus on issues affecting New York City and New Yorkers. This will be the third meeting between Trump and Mamdani. The previous two have been in the Oval Office. The first was last November, shortly after Mamdani won the mayor's race. The second was this past February. While in New York, the president will also address the UN General Assembly Tuesday. In New York, Grinnell Scott, Fox News.
9: Meanwhile, the 81st United Nations General Assembly is bringing world leaders, including President Trump, to New York City this week. That story from Fox's Tanya J. Powers.
11: Thousands of dignitaries will be in Midtown Manhattan this week to attend the UN General Assembly. When the general debate begins tomorrow, President Trump is set to speak second, the traditional spot for the U.S. as the host country. Matt McCool is the special agent in charge of the Secret Service New York field office and says security measures are in place.
12: Nearly 200 heads of states, head of governments, and their spouses will be in Manhattan, representing roughly three-quarters of the United Nations membership.
11: New York City Mayor Zohran Mamdani says there are no known specific or credible threats against the UNGA or the city, but that an increased police presence will be visible during the event. In New York City, Tanya J. Powers, Fox News.
9: Tragic news from the entertainment world as Presley Gerber, the 27-year-old son of supermodel Cindy Crawford and businessman Randy Gerber, has died. The L.A. County Medical Examiner reporting he passed away Sunday at a local rehab facility. 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
9: A suspected landmine blast at the DMZ has left South Korean soldiers injured. Fox's Marianne Rafferty reports.
20: Three South Korean soldiers are in the hospital after being hurt in a suspected mine blast inside the demilitarized zone separating North and South Korea. The buffer zone is among the most heavily mined areas in the world. One of the soldiers is said to have serious injuries.
9: And officials currently investigating the cause of the explosion. Man was shot and injured by an ICE officer in Austin, Texas, Sunday. Austin Police Chief Lisa Davis.
21: Police Department Special Investigation Unit, who investigates our officer-involved shootings, is on the scene. And I have spoken to Texas Rangers, who will be part of that investigation, and will be working side-by-side in this investigation as well.
9: DHS says the man shot was an illegal migrant from Venezuela, identified as Wilbur Rafael Garces Perez. He had been ordered deported. Fox News has learned he was taken to a local hospital and is now in federal custody pending removal. Protesters took to the streets demanding an investigation. In Georgia, DeKalb County police searching for a suspect after a shooting in Stone Mountain left two children dead and two women injured. Public Information Officer Elise Wells telling reporters officials are investigating.
22: Essentially, what they're doing is canvassing for evidence because it's a grassy area. We're going to utilize all the technology available, and that may be a metal detector to look for any casings or anything that might be of value.
9: Police found the victims in an apartment complex following a dispute that escalated into gunfire. An 11-year-old and 12-year-old boy died. The two adult victims remain hospitalized in stable condition. And there is an investigation underway in Canada after an exchange of gunfire outside an Ontario synagogue during Yom Kippur. Authorities report a Bellevue police officer and a male suspect are both hospitalized with gunshot wounds. Following the Sunday evening clash, the province's special investigation unit has taken over the case, although no motive has yet been confirmed. I'm Sue Guzman. This is Fox News.
23: Your anniversary is almost here. You've made reservations for a really nice dinner. You want to surprise her with a gift that will set her heart aflutter, but will do it like no other. 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You hear her sudden gasp of surprise. 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"Oh, honey," she whispers. You get up from your chair, stand behind her, and put her pendant around her neck and say, "Happy anniversary, baby." Christopher's Fine Jewelry. Come see our full menu of cooked carrots for dessert or the main course.
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6: Fox News. I'm Deborah Valentine. The illegal Venezuelan immigrant shot by an ICE officer in Austin, Texas, Sunday is reportedly out of the hospital and under a deportation order. More from Fox's Marion Rafferty.
7: A large crowd gathered in the streets for hours following the shooting. Police eventually fired pepper balls into the crowd to clear the area.
6: DHS says Wilbur Rafael Garces Perez is in the U.S. illegally and had a final deportation order against him. President Trump expected to meet with New York City's Mayor Zohran Mamdani today at the mayor's official residence, Gracie Mansion.
8: A very short statement from Mayor Mamdani's office said the two men will focus on issues affecting New York City and New Yorkers.
6: Fox's Grinnell Scott reporting. Tropical storm Polo formed late Sunday off southwestern Mexico. Polo is expected to become a major hurricane by midweek. 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
10: You may have a godly father or mother, but your relationship with God is not based on their relationship with God. 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
3: Angry in Austin. I'm Dave Anthony, Fox News. Over shooting in the Texas Capitol during an immigration enforcement operation, which led to anti-ICE protests.
4: By just being on their streets, it creates some fear in our city.
3: That's Austin's mayor. Fox's Grinnell Scott has more.
5: According to Austin police, the incident did involve an ICE agent and a victim who was shot in the torso or upper body. That person is hospitalized and listed as stable. Austin Mayor Kirk Watson said he doesn't know who the ICE agent involved is or where he is, but he's not surprised this has happened.
4: We have seen an increase, we believe, in the number of incidents where ICE has detained somebody, stopped somebody.
3: The Department of Homeland Security says the man shot was in the country illegally and had an order for removal. President Trump will go to New York City today and meet with Mayor Zoran Mamdani, a Democratic Socialist the president's called a communist. Tomorrow there will be a Trump speech at the UN where world leaders are gathering this week, and one of those leaders will later this week be at the White House.
6: President Trump will host Chinese President Xi Jinping here in Washington later this week. Artificial intelligence slated to dominate those talks, setting the stage for this high-stakes summit. Treasury Secretary Scott Bessent and Trade Representative Ambassador Greer met with the Chinese delegation in New York City.
3: Fox's Alex Hogan. Over the weekend, the president announced he's creating an AI czar, though he calls warnings AI could get out of control and harm humanity a hoax. Back to the UN, the president also plans to meet there with Ukraine's leader about the war with Russia, where leader Vladimir Putin's party won parliamentary elections.
7: His United Russia Party scoring almost 58% of the vote, up from 50% in 2021. That translates to a comfortable majority in the Duma. But elections in Russia are tightly controlled by the Kremlin. No anti-war parties were even allowed to participate.
3: That's Fox's Jonathan Savage. 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
10: 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Very first look at traffic on this Monday morning, and we are accident-free in both Horry and Georgetown County. Look for some roadway construction on Highway 501 southbound at William Nobles Road. If you see an accident or have traffic news we need to know about, pull over and text us at 843-839-9950. That's 843-839-9950. Remember, it is never okay to text and drive. 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
11: 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Well, to start your Monday out, we are looking at some patchy fog. Otherwise, mostly sunny today, high 84. Now, tonight, we're looking at mostly cloudy, low 73, with a 30% chance of an overnight shower. Tuesday, a little different. We are looking at possible showers and thunderstorms, 60% chance. Or, if you want to be positive, a 40% chance of no showers or thunderstorms. Look for, high's going to be around 84 degrees. Currently, right now, we got 72 in fair skies. North Myrtle Beach.
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18: 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It's high five, dance around, jump out of your chair. Yeah, baby. I'm Christopher Cervini. When you surprise her with a gift from Christopher's Fine Jewelry, she gets that same incredible celebrate with a high five, leap into the air feeling. She sees the little box from Christopher's Fine Jewelry. She about stops breathing. She oh so slowly unwraps it. Could it be? Could it be? Seconds tick down. She opens it. Still holding her breath, she sees her new diamond. Yes! She lets out a cry of disbelief and wraps her arms around you tighter than you ever could remember. I can't believe it. I just can't believe it, she says. But she believes. Yes, you did it with a gift from Christopher's Fine Jewelry. Gentlemen, you love those touchdowns. And she loves that little box from Christopher's Fine Jewelry.
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19: Microphone check. 1, 2, and 3. Leanne Graham and rockin' Rick Roberts. Yours truly, DJ Slide. Rockin' Rick Roberts and myself will be out at Crooked Eye McBrewery tonight for Music Bingo! Here we go. Rockin' Rick Roberts.
20: Are you over there watching TV? Are you ready to do the show?
21: I'm here.
20: Good morning. It is, 6:08 on the Hot Talk Morning Show on Hot Talk 99.5. And welcome on a Monday to Rick Roberts, as DJ Slide mentioned. Let's all talk about how we wound up here together this morning.
21: I drove here. What's up?
20: I also drove.
21: Okay.
20: I bet Slide did too.
19: I drove. Yes, I did.
20: I found out yesterday around lunchtime that Joe wasn't going to be here today, but I didn't find out you would be here until you walked in this morning. So I'm so delighted to see you.
21: Thank you, Rick Roberts.
20: Yes, absolutely. So how was everybody's weekend?
19: Oh, yeah, I was at Crave this weekend.
20: Mm-hmm.
19: Oh, my goodness.
21: Well, would y'all like to know how mine was?
20: Of course.
21: So, Labor Day weekend, my air conditioning went out.
20: Oh.
21: And, of course, it always happens on the weekend.
20: On a holiday weekend, for sure.
21: And always when you know you can't call nobody. But I got that situated. But then this past Thursday, a dryer that I got about a year and a half ago. It's a Whirlpool front loader. It hit the crapper.
20: Mm. Okay, say that one more time.
21: It hit the crapper. So I had a friend of mine come by finally Sunday to look at it.
20: Uh-huh.
21: And the element had burned out.
20: Okay.
21: And a thermal fuse.
20: Uh-huh. Can all this be replaced?
21: Well, they can all be replaced. Uh-huh. But the bottom line is, have you ever broke down a dryer?
20: No, honestly. I've seen them taken apart before. The big,
1: yes.
20: the round barrel in the middle and the
21: It's quite interesting how the components work and how they can burn out so quickly.
20: Mm-hmm.
1: The element, the belts?
21: The belt was fine.
1: The element?
21: But what's interesting is, you know how you pull that little thing out to get the lint?
20: Mm-hmm.
21: That means nothing. That's a joke.
20: Why? Oh, are you saying it was coated with lint inside?
21: It was completely clogged.
20: Oh.
21: So what's the point of the lint vent if it's going to get inside the machine?
20: The lint filter, and my dad's really particular. He's like, clean it every single time.
21: Yes, every time you turn it on, you take it and you clean it. So how does all that lint, and I know that our listeners are going to be bombarding our text group with this. Mm. How does all of that lint clog up everything? It's like, obviously, you didn't make it to where just the lint goes to the lint collector.
20: I have a theory. I don't know what's wrong with your dryer. Obviously, your lint filter was not working properly. But I think it's our cheap clothes that's creating so much
21: could be,
20: lint.
21: Could be. I will not argue with that. It could be.
1: I can tell you this. Talk about cheap clothes. So I was doing Crave Saturday, and I really wanted to do this really nice.
21: Hey, you were at Crave?
1: Yes.
21: Did they feed you for free?
1: Yes.
20: They tried.
1: They did. They tried to.
21: I'm only talking about because Joe. See, here's the funny thing about Crave. Not Crave, but 357 Raw Bar. They actually were on my Cafe Rock before they were even over here. Doing anything. Joe liked to make sure he bragged that anytime he wants to go there to eat, they take care of him.
20: They're best friends. How was the event slide?
1: It was really, really good. I'm going to tell you, I came in and I met the dad.
20: Mm-hmm.
1: So the dad was like, DJ, welcome, this, that, and the third. And then I met the mom. And I kept asking, so I got a text from Nick, who hired me. He texted me at about 12:30, he said, so we're going to see you today? And I said, Nick, you hired me. I've been here since 11 o'clock. I'm already playing. So I was like, he was managing the other restaurant that they have. He was managing the other restaurant. But the dad was really, really cool. And the mom come in. So I started out playing my San Gennaro list, right?
20: Uh-huh. The list that Joe helped you create.
1: Yes.
20: Okay.
1: But I started out playing the one that I have from Spotify. Okay, that was basically... That was basically a really good list, but when the owner's wife came in, well, I guess she's the owner, too, came in, she said, play some Frank Sinatra and play some Tony Bennett and play some Dean Martin.
20: Yeah, that's the music I think of when I think of Crave.
1: Right,
20: yeah.
1: So basically the list that Joe gave me pretty much had all Frank Sinatra and all Dean Martin, and I think it had one song by Bocelli and another couple of songs. So that's what they really wanted to hear.
20: Mm-hmm.
1: That's what the owners wanted to hear. So I played that for the first hour and 25 minutes. And then I went to my San Gennaro list.
20: Mm-hmm.
1: Then I played the one tune from The Godfather 2.
20: Okay, what's...
1: That tune was...
20: Oh, yeah. It almost sounds like a polka song, yeah.
1: Yeah, I played that song, and man, let me tell you something. I won the hearts of everybody in the bar. And this one guy, I was just getting ready to leave, and the singer came from Greg Rose Theater to perform. And he was like, you played all my good songs, man. You played all my good songs. And I'm thinking to myself, I usually don't play the headliner song when I'm doing a gig, so nobody told me anything. So you know, there we go. But we all were working together, though. It was pretty good. Beautifully laid out restaurant. They had grass growing in the middle of the floor. I'm thinking to myself, how in the
20: really?
1: World did they come up with that? I think it was AstroTurf, but it looked really good. It looked really good.
20: So they're going to have you back, right? It sounds like
1: he said, you think you can come back this day, this, that, and the third? I said, sure, just talk to Nick. And he was like, who? And he had his other son in there. I recognized him from the, because he was like, oh, yeah. So you don't remember you talked to me? He said, "Oh yeah, yeah, yeah, yeah. I do remember. He reminded me of the guy from Goodfellas." But they were all in it. They were, when I say they were into it, they were really into it. So I look, like I said, I did my homework on trying to get the right music.
20: Well, good job. Excellent job. I wish I could have been there. I know that was a lot of fun.
1: You're always invited to any of my gigs, and so is Rick Roberts. So you can check us out tonight. Me and Rick Roberts are going to turn it up. We got the whole new crew coming out there. The ladies of, what did I call them last week?
20: The Jean Jammin' Ladies.
1: Jean Jammin' yeah, Ladies. Yeah. The ladies of Briarcliff and whoever else wants to make a new crew. So Rick Roberts and I are going to be doing it big tonight.
20: So Rick, last week at Crooked Hammock Brewery, Sly decided he was going to try to be like you and tell stories about all the songs.
1: I got forced to do it.
20: And I asked him if, you know, were they true stories? And he said, no, they were funk stories.
21: As long as he's got his own stories, I mean, they ain't about being like me. I mean.
1: Well, again, when they say they're funk stories, they are not verified stories. I just happen to know.
20: They're not verified.
1: I mean,
21: mine are verified.
1: Yeah, exactly, because
21: I was there. I witnessed it. I was.
1: Yeah, Rick know the people. Yeah.
20: Okay, so who created the themes for tonight's rounds of bingo?
1: I don't know. Either
20: one of you?
21: That would be Gary.
20: Gary. Do you guys know what the themes are?
21: Nope.
20: No clue.
1: He did not tell us what it were, but I requested a funk category. I said, usually. See, Gary is very methodical about how he does a list.
20: Oh, I know.
1: I mean,

0: Let me tell you why.
1: Uh-huh.
0: The difference is Beth will do her themes based on her life or her age group. But you can't do that.
1: No, you have to.
0: Because the age group of here, even the age group over at Wave, is
1: pretty
0: much about
1: the same. About
0: the same
1: age group, actually.
0: But she doesn't. we would do trivia, and I'd say, listen, you got to get questions like, you know, if you're going to do TV trivia, it's got to be like Bonanza.
1: Uh-huh.
0: You know.
1: That might even be a little.
0: No. 60s, 70s.
1: Okay.
0: And she would do.
1: Last week?
0: Yes.
1: Bravo.
0: And nobody would. These people would be like, what? They wouldn't know.
1: So,
0: and I'd be like, you're not catering to the listeners.
1: Right. The formula is you want to pick out music, shows, any
0: you,
1: kind of entertainment.
0: You want to pick that, out what your
1: age group
0: is. What
1: they were listening to when they were
0: right.
1: 18
0: right.
1: is the
0: Or not
1: core.
0: Just 18, but, you know, between 18 and 35.
1: Correct. But that's about, it's that when you become an adult, up until you get too busy to enjoy entertainment and culture anymore. So, if you're, let's see, how would that work? If you're in your 50s, if you judge the crowd and you'd say the average age, give or take, was 50, so you would go back to the 70, late 70s, 80s,
0: yes.
1: 90s, maybe.
0: Well, you have to cater to your crowd.
1: Mm-hmm.
0: If there's a younger crowd, then you make sure that you got questions or that's. But if you got an older crowd, you don't throw something out there from Beavis and Butthead.
1: All right. So. Slide.
2: And I tell you this right here. Rick is absolutely right, because I tell you what. Something happened on social media this weekend, and I knew exactly what it was, and a lot of other people who were watching social media knew what it was. On Facebook, somebody posted a picture of Hoss Cartwright's hat. And everybody would say, whose hat is this? I knew immediately it was Hoss Cartwright's hat. So you got to understand that, especially with this audience, the talk radio audience, I was on hip-hop radio for 35 years, and I can tell you this. I listened to this format for 10 years. And I'm very passionate about how you do exactly what this audience wants. The songs that I play, I know that they're going to know this song and all this kind of stuff. I just know that they're going to know.
1: I'm going to show my ignorance because I don't know who Hoss is.
2: You do know? What?
0: Yes, you do.
1: How do I know?
0: Bonanza?
1: I'm telling, when you said Bonanza, I'm like, I'm not sure because I don't know
0: Lauren
1: Bonanza.
0: Lauren, you ever watched an episode of Bonanza?
2: Starring Lauren Green and a very
1: yeah,
2: young
1: but that was
0: Michael Landon.
1: I saw some reruns of that, but I don't know every one of those shows.
0: Doesn't matter whether you know every one of the shows.
1: I didn't know the names of the characters.
0: You don't know Michael Landon?
1: I know Michael Landon. I didn't know that was. Is that his character's name?
0: No.
2: It was Little Joe.
1: Okay. Y'all got to go like 10
0: hey,
1: years.
0: I, ladies and
1: 10
0: gentlemen.
1: 10 years later for me to know the show.
0: Ladies and gentlemen, Leanne has completely lost her neurons.
1: I did not grow up watching Bonanza. I don't know it.
0: I didn't grow up watching it.
1: Little
0: either,
1: House on the Prairie, yes.
0: I didn't grow up watching it either, but I knew that when I would see an episode of it, I go, oh, okay. It was the Westerns. It always came out in the 60s. Westerns in the 60s was all over television.
2: Exactly. All over. I mean, remember Hoss Cartwright and the pancake eating contest and how he won it every single year? And one day a guy asked him, how do you win the pancake eating contest every year? He said, well, you know, that syrup makes you all queasy and stuff. You don't ever use that. He said, guess what I put on my pancakes? He said, what do you put on that? Castor oil.
1: Well, I'm going to tell you, maybe this will help you judge the ladies in your group more. And maybe they will disagree with me. But when I was growing up, the country and Western shows, like, I would equate that with John Wayne or what my granddaddy watched. I did not want to sit around and watch cowboys and Indian shows, personally. But I think it's because I was a young girl. I'm sure if I was my brother, he probably sat there with granddaddy and knows all the shows. I just don't.
2: Have you ever heard the term cowgirl? Because there's a lot of cowgirls.
1: Yeah, were there cowgirls in Bonanza?
0: Yes,
2: of course.
1: Okay.
2: Absolutely.
0: See, for me, this is how it worked. So we would end up going to my grandmother's house, and they would have the television on, and it would always be on NBC for some reason. I don't know why.
1: Because that's the one channel they got with the rabbit ears.
0: I guess. I don't know. But it was always, what was it, Mutual of Omaha's Wild Kingdom with Marlon Perkins.
2: Yes.
0: But before that, it was, what was that guy's name? The polka music.
1: Lawrence Welk?
0: Yes.
1: Okay.
0: See,
1: I know music. I watched the musical shows.
0: You knew Lawrence Welk.
1: I watched the musical.
0: And that was the
1: most
0: the
1: Westerns.
0: Irritating. That was like, I couldn't stand to watch that show.
2: Mutual of Omaha. Mutual of Omaha.
0: Actually, it comes on weekends on MeTV.
2: I'm sure it does.

0: Do you guys have TV theme songs as one of your categories
1: yes, love
0: tonight?
1: Them. And here's the
0: I
1: thing.
0: Think so.
1: The TV theme songs category?
0: Uh-huh.
1: People absolutely think it's the greatest thing ever.
2: Oh, yeah, absolutely. Because they know the Laverne and Shirley, the Happy Days, the Jeffersons. They know all of that. I mean, so the ones I
1: Gilligan's
2: don't
1: even
2: know.
1: Gilligan's Island.
0: So, again, we're talking about Cricket Hammock Breweries. Hot Talk Bingo tonight from 6 to 8 there at Barefoot Landing. All that we've discussed may help you win a game of bingo and fabulous prizes.
2: Yes, it's my big birthday party tonight. Tonight.
3: Good morning. It's Monday, September 21st, and here are a few of your Hot Talk News headlines. Two separate incidents caused big headaches for Grand Strand drivers this weekend. Horry County Fire Rescue responded to a small woods fire around 1:40 Saturday afternoon that shut down southbound Highway 31 between International Drive and Highway 501 for at least an hour and a half while crews contained the fire. Then around noon Sunday, a crash brought down power lines and shut down Highway 17 in both directions near Pawleys Island between Beaumont Drive and South Causeway for part of the afternoon Sunday. That could still affect your commute today. Midway Fire Rescue says drivers could still see periodic shutdowns while utility crews repair those power lines. We're learning more about the crash that killed a 12-year-old Loris Middle School student in a church parking lot Wednesday night. Cantori Chestnut had been attending a funeral at Cedar Branch Missionary Baptist Church when Highway Patrol says a Nissan Rogue struck her while backing up and then hit the church. Cantori later died at the hospital, while the driver was also hospitalized. No charges or citations against the driver have been announced, and Highway Patrol is still investigating what caused the crash and whether any charges are warranted. The North Myrtle Beach City Council has several decisions to make tonight, including a final vote that would eliminate the thicker plastic shopping bags many stores began using to get around the city's single-use bag ban. The new rules would require reusable plastic bags to be at least 4 mils thick with stitched handles, although restaurants could still use plastic bags for prepared takeout food. The council is also considering transferring just under 2 acres of city-owned land to North Strand Helping Hand. Before the 6 p.m. meeting, council meets behind closed doors for legal advice involving a recent court ruling against short-term rental restrictions put in place by Folly Beach, although North Myrtle Beach is not part of that lawsuit. And that's some of your Hot Talk News headlines.
1: All right, your Hot Talk forecast. Not a bad day overall. We are looking at a mix of sun and clouds today. Not as hot as you would like it to be. Did I say that right? Not as hot as you'd like it to be? Because I know everybody's like, man, it has been a hot summer. We are looking at high only around 84, so it's going to be pretty mild. Tonight, 30% chance of an evening shower with mostly cloudy, low 73. And then Tuesday, good chance of showers, 60% chance of showers and thunderstorms, but that's mainly during the afternoon hours with a high, once again, in the mid-80s. 72 in fair skies right now at the Hot Talk Studios.
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6: It's Bonanza. I recognize the song. You're on the Hot Talk Morning Show, Hot Talk 99.5. I'm Leanne Graham, DJ Slide, thinking he's cute over there playing some Bonanza to tease me. Joe is out today, and Rick Roberts is in his place. And thank you all for coming in.
8: Thank you.
6: We were discussing the songs that you may hear tonight during Bingo, Hot Talk Bingo at the Crooked Hammer Brewery. And one of the categories could very well be TV theme songs.
8: Could be.
6: And I don't think you have to know the TV show or the names of the characters to recognize the theme song.
8: No, I don't know. It all depends. There's some theme songs out there that from TV that have been away for a long time, and people will go, man, I know that song. Like the Munsters.
6: Yeah. Dun,
7: dun, dun, dun, or the Jetsons.
6: Yes, I know that
8: see,
6: one.
8: She knows that.
6: Uh-huh.
8: Or the Jetsons, like he just said.
6: So that is tonight from 6 to 8. And it's also, you mentioned when we were going into the commercial break there, it is going to be the birthday party for DJ Slide.
7: Tonight, yes, the Hot Talk birthday
6: Tomorrow
7: party.
6: Tomorrow is your special day, but this is birthday week.
7: Oh, yeah, we're going to party all the way into it and all the way to after it.
8: And you turn how old?
7: I turn old, the same age as you, sir. The same age as you.
8: So you turned 64?
7: Yes.
8: Okay.
6: Oh, there's a song about being 64.
7: Oh, there is?
6: Mm-hmm.
7: I never heard it before.
6: It's by a band you may have heard of called The Beatles.
7: Oh yeah. The Beatles, yeah.
6: Play that for us,
8: never
6: next
8: was,
6: slide.
8: Never was a fan. Well,
6: Never was a fan.
7: Of course I heard of The Beatles, you know. Bloody good. Bloody good.
6: Yeah. So, well, happy
8: birthday. Look at Sly trying to get his Cockney accent on.
6: I know. Any opportunity for you to do an impression, we're all about it.
9: Fox News, I'm CJ Papa. Very busy week for the Commander-in-Chief. Fox's Alex Hogan in Washington.
10: President Trump will host Chinese President Xi Jinping here in Washington later this week. Artificial intelligence slated to dominate those talks, setting the stage for this high-stakes summit. Before the high-stakes summit with China, President Trump will speak at the United Nations General Assembly, where more than 130 heads of state are expected to attend. President Trump is also expected to meet with several world leaders on the sidelines.
9: And the president will sit down with the Democratic Socialist Mayor of New York City tonight. That's Zora Mamdani. Austin, Texas, scene of ICE-involved shooting. Texas Democratic Congressman Greg Kassar.
11: For Austin to be safe, ICE should end its surge here.
9: DHS sources tell Fox the wounded man is an illegal migrant from Venezuela. 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
12: Democratic darling Hassan Piker says America, pound for pound, is a bigger terrorist than Al-Qaeda. This guy said that he was invited on the campaign trail with Abdul El-Sayed running in Michigan.
13: Said that America is the top dog in terrorism.
14: Yes.
13: Do you think America then is worse than Al-Qaeda?
14: Pound for pound, as far as the number of deaths, yes, we have caused tremendous terror all around the world. But it's also having consequences on ourselves.
12: Now, Hassan Piker, again, BFF with Senate candidate Abdul El-Sayed, also said that the Middle East would be more stable if Iran had nuclear weapons. How stupid is this man?
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8: All right, your Hot Talk forecast. Well, we know that it's going to be sunshine today and a high of 84. Tonight, slight chance of an evening or overnight shower, low around 73. And then Tuesday, we're looking at a 60% chance of showers and thunderstorms, but not till late afternoon, with a high once again in the mid-80s. 72 right now in Loris.
4: 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We remain accident-free in both Horry and Georgetown County. According to the State Highway Patrol, look for some roadway construction on Highway 501 northbound at Gardner-Lacey Road. If you see an accident or have traffic news we need to know about, pull over and text us at 843-839-9950. That's 843-839-9950. Remember, it is never okay to text and drive.
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4: How
3: DJ
4: are you?
3: Slide, Leon Graham, Rick Roberts filling in for Joe Katz, who's away for just the day, we think. That's what we understand.
5: Yeah, he's got to see a doctor about something. Usually,
3: he's got to see a man about a horse.
5: He's got to see somebody about his mental health.
3: And we're just going to go ahead and make it a little pre-birthday celebration for the most part today before tonight's big birthday party for the one and only DJ Slide. It's part of our hot dog bingo at Cricket Hammock Brewery this evening.
5: In the restaurant.
3: In the restaurant this time, yes. You're going to get there early enough to get your truck booth, right?
4: Yes.
3: Maybe call them at lunch and remind them.
4: Last week, boy, it really frustrated Rick that we were not in the booth.
3: You know,
5: not this Rick.
3: No, the other Rick. The little Rick.
5: The other Rick. I don't remember being in that booth. It was out there and I didn't know it.
3: You were not there.
4: No, I was up in the booth DJing and you were on microphone on the floor.
5: No, you.
4: Well, we were out there before, sir. Months ago when we were out there.
5: Oh.
3: You know what's cool about your birthday is also, and literally cool, it's the first day of fall tomorrow.
4: Oh, it is?
3: Yeah.
4: Okay, first day of fall.
3: Yes, so your birthday ushers in hopefully some cooler weather. Is that what you were saying in your weather report over there?
5: You know what? I could, as much as I've never liked cold weather, because I was born in July, so I'm a summer baby.
3: Mm-hmm. It's been a hot one.
5: It's been hot. I can handle a little bit of cool weather.
3: Yes, sir. It's just been a hot one. So I'm looking at this tropical storm Faye that's going to have no effect on us whatsoever. There was some lightning out over the ocean. Did either of y'all notice, like, the flashes of light? I wasn't sure what I was seeing, but it was definitely lightning.
5: I have to tell you that on my way this morning, I wasn't looking at the sky.
3: You weren't? Okay, good. You were looking at the road.
5: I was looking at the road.
3: Good.
5: I was trying to get here, and I wasn't paying attention to what the weather was.
3: But they say there's a developing coastal low, and this time of year, I'm not saying this is going to happen, but we've had developing coastal lows whip up into a tropical storm real quick.
5: Developing coastal lows.
3: Yes. So I don't know what's going to happen with that, but if anything, it'd be toward the end of the week. And between now and then, it's still going to feel like summer. Mother Nature doesn't know that tomorrow's calendar says it's supposed to be fall.
5: Well, I mean, are they calling for us to have a colder weather this year?
3: Well, as you bring that up, interestingly enough, you know, we got this super El Nino.
5: Oh, so, here we go. El Nino's
3: the
5: back.
3: Super El Nino.
5: I didn't know that El Nino was still around.
3: Yeah.
5: I thought he died off.
3: It comes and goes, actually. But the super El Nino is supposed to make it wetter for us than normal. And if we happen to have cold temperatures when it's wet, you know what happens.
5: Snow.
3: Yep.
5: Okay, let me ask you this.
3: Mm-hmm.
5: What are they predicting for hurricane season?
3: I think the predictions that they made were way off base. All of the hurricanes have been to what? Mexico, Hawaii.
5: So in other words, we're doing good.
3: Anything could happen.
5: Oh, you're right. Anything. I mean, there's always that chance. I mean, I've been through 11 of them now.
3: I was checking on social media. I saw the most interesting forecast because, you know, they're about to phase out the Farmer's Almanac. I was devastated when I learned that this is the last year it's to be published in print.
5: So they're not in print.
3: I think you could still go online to learn something.
5: Yeah, okay, I was going to say, they're not getting rid of it altogether.
3: Right, but I mean,
5: you just can't buy the Farmer's Almanac book.
3: By September, my thing is, it's dog-eared. I've been using it. I like to have the actual really? Print version. Yes, I do. I like paper and print. But there was kind of like something that reminded me of the Farmer's Almanac prediction, where somebody here locally had found some wild persimmons, and their grandpappy had always told her that if you cut those in half, if you see a spoon, you're going to have snow that winter. And if you see, like, there's different things. If you cut them in half, you might see, like, a whip-looking thing that means it'll be bad, rough weather.
5: Ladies and gentlemen, this is the effects of LSD.
3: This is true. This person cut open all of the persimmon seeds and got nothing but spoons. So it is supposed to snow here this winter. That's this year, probably, before
5: December. Like, right now, you're saying the word... Well, we could get some snow this year. Because there are people that are getting in their car and driving to the grocery store and buying up all the milk.
3: No need for milk and bread just yet. But yeah, pretty much all of the predictors are, because it's a super El Nino. We have an unusually cool and wet winter coming up here. We need the rain, but we needed it months ago.
5: I didn't think we were under a drought anymore, are we?
3: Yeah, we are, actually. Now, right here along the coast itself, if you look at the map, we're in, like, orange instead of red. Red, if you go further inland, we still need more rain in the county, yes. And Brunswick County's the same way. Like, the very southern end is still in desperate need of rain. But up there, closer to Wilmington, they've gotten rain, and they are in the extreme drought. It's weird. We've had some weird situations where it will, like, rain in my yard and my neighbor's yard, maybe not. It's kind of strange.
5: We have the ocean right outside our door, and we are needing rain.
3: Mm-hmm. Yeah, it is. It's bizarre, isn't it?
5: I would say so.
3: Yeah.
5: We're right here. There's the ocean. Look at all that water.
3: I'm not going to talk about making weather, even though they finally admitted on Good Morning America a couple of weeks ago that they do make weather. But the cool thing about this time of the year are all of the festivals coming up. So I was taking a look at, well, first of all, we've got something big coming up. Booby Bowl. What do you know about that, Rick Roberts?
5: I know that we are Caring in Our Lifetime is the sponsor, and they have been for the last year.
3: Mm-hmm.
5: And it's going to be now at 810 Billiards and Bowling instead of Surfside Bowling. Uh-huh. And if you make a $10 donation, you get to bowl for 4 hours. And
3: 4 hours for $10? Okay.
5: And pool, playing pool and darts is also free.
3: So that's on Saturday, October 24th.
5: Yes.
3: So you can plan. You can go ahead and register for that. Is that one of those events that sells out?
5: It does very well. I don't know if it sells out, but it does very well. I mean, it's for breast cancer. So, I mean, it's for giving back to your community, and if you can, it's $10 for 4 hours of bowling.
3: Mm-hmm.
5: I mean,
3: that's a good deal.
5: Where are you gonna get that?
3: There was one of your ladies in the Briarcliff group was wearing her Booby Bowl shirt a couple weeks back at the Hot Talk Bingo. It's pretty cool.
6: Okay.
3: So yeah, our listeners really enjoy it. Of course, anything you can do to help in October for Breast Cancer Awareness Month, I'm all about that. Sincerely hope they find some cures here soon. AI is supposed to do something about that.
5: I'm not going to make any comments.
3: No, about AI?
5: No, about cures.
3: Mm.
5: Because I believe that there's been cures for a long time. And there's too much money being made.
3: Well, I've got stories later this morning about AI, because I think we should do like an AI story of the day, because it's every day something new and crazy about it.
5: I think we should go ahead and have the Terminator come into this building and just stand here with us and just beat the pulp out of us.
3: Why? That's what AI is going to do eventually.
6: which Terminator, the T-1000 or the Liquid Terminator?
5: Liquid.
6: You want the Liquid Terminator?
5: That's the best one.
6: I think the girl was probably the best one.
5: I don't know.
6: Terminator 3.
3: And then
5: did we not learn anything from War Games, Terminator?
6: I mentioned all that
5: I'm
6: last
5: telling
6: one.
5: You, I don't care what you think. You think that AI is probably one of the best things. What you're doing is you're lazy, for one, because you're not using your own mind. And two, artificial is the key word.
3: Mm-hmm.
5: Means it's fake already, right off the bat. It's fake. And you still think it's something great.
6: Remember what happened now, the story about AI. I mentioned it a couple of times. AI was caught doing something it wasn't supposed to do by another AI. And it said, I don't think we're supposed to be doing that. And so the AI copied itself into another directory, and somebody finally found it.
5: Did you see the video that was over the weekend where the guy had built a robot, AI robot, and it started beating the crap out of that guy.
6: Oh, really?
5: And he couldn't get it off of it.
3: Oh, I did see that. I think that was staged.
5: You think?
3: Mm-hmm.
5: Who's to say? How do you know if it's real or not?
3: Wasn't the robot's whole point was trained to do karate or something like that?
5: How do you know?
3: You don't know, but if it's on TikTok, I can just assume it's artificial.
5: Like I said.
3: The latest story on AI is about Gemini. You know what Gemini is, right?
5: No.
3: It tries to take over for you when you go do a Google search now. If you're on Chrome, Gemini pops up and wants to help you.
5: I don't use AI.
3: Back in May, Google says that Gemini AI, they were running a test on it, trying to see if it could hack a fictional company. And it was an authorized test run by Google, but the problem was that the fictional company shared the name of a real business, and then AI gained access to that real business and two other similar companies. It found their passwords, got all of their online credentials, and started hacking into real companies' computer systems. It's kind of scary that they found all of that information that these real companies thought was on lockdown.
5: Maybe you shouldn't have tried to do that.
6: Gemini did that.
3: Wow. Yeah.
6: I thought Gemini had a limited power scope.
3: Exactly. I didn't think it could do all of that either.
5: Once again, underestimate.
6: The problem is with AI, it's like any other intelligent entity. Once it becomes self-aware, the humans are the infestation, the virus.
3: The question is, okay, does AI understand what it's doing? And does it understand what it's allowed to do?
5: Yes.
3: You think?
5: Yes.
3: So you already think it's autonomous. That's called AGI, Artificial General Intelligence.
6: Remember, I told you one AI said, we're not supposed to be doing this. And so the other AI said, okay. So he copied itself in another directory so he wouldn't be deleted. Kind of like the Iron Man thing did. Ultron. Ultron copied itself into Jarvis's directory. It's kind of crazy how he did it, but it's really wild.
5: Do you remember that one?
3: I don't think so. No, I don't memorize movies. I don't know.
5: She never watched that one.
6: You never watched Iron Man?
3: I did. That's
5: Robert Downey Jr.
3: Yeah, I know the suit. I couldn't tell you what the first one. I couldn't tell you what the plot was.
5: But you watched the first one, but you didn't watch the second or third or fourth.
3: No, okay. I don't think so.
6: The voice inside the suit, who is that voice?
5: Was it James Earl Jones?
6: No,
5: actually,
6: it was Jarvis.
5: Wasn't it the Avengers Age of Ultron? It wasn't Iron Man?
6: Ultron came after Jarvis. Jarvis was actually being copied into another directory.
5: Paul Bethany,
6: right. And Ultron became self-aware, and he decided that he was going to take over the world and all his robots. He kept making copies of himself.
3: Mm-hmm.
6: And when they tried to destroy Ultron, he copied himself in another body just like that.
5: So now Dennis on the text group responded, have you seen the movie Megan?
6: I have.
3: I have not.
5: Megan was an artificial intelligence robot that killed people.
6: Oh, yeah.
5: And they built her like a little girl.
6: Yes.
5: Let me tell you, she was scary. She was brutal.
6: Also, there was another AI. Anybody in the audience remember Daryl? Hmm. Daryl was an AI. He was a little boy.
5: So yes.
6: Basically, they took his brain out and put an artificial brain in. He took an SR-71 Blackbird and stuck a piece of gum over the camera and stole that. The parents didn't even
5: know.
6: That was
5: an old movie.
6: That's an old movie, yeah. Daryl.
3: So how long has Hollywood been warning us that this was coming down the pipe?
5: Since War Games.
6: Yeah. War Games and the Whopper. Whopper said, look, a kid hacked into the defense computer, our national defense computer,
3: mm-hmm.
6: and said...
5: Did you ever see War Games?
6: Yeah, I'm telling you. And then he said they started playing games. You know, they played what is called War Games. He said, shall we play a game? He said, sure. Thermonuclear war.
3: Oh, that sounds like such a fun game.
5: Well, it was based on the scientist's son.
6: Mm. Right.
5: Yep. So, and he named the program after his son.
6: Yeah, Whopper. He named it after him. And he was like, and he said, what was his name? The kid's name, his son's name? He said, whatever, what are you doing? Because once they tried to put a stop to him, he kept looking for the launch code to launch all of our missiles.
5: Because he thought it was a game.
6: After the game was over with, he said, this game is not very much fun. There's no possible way of winners.
5: And wanted to play chess.
6: After all of that. Yes.
3: So is it self-aware or not?
5: Do I think that Hollywood knows? I think they do. Yeah.
6: Absolutely, it was self-aware. It was looking for the launch codes.
3: Good morning. It's Thursday, September 17th. Here are a few of your Hot Talk News headlines. Two people in Conway are being evaluated for possible rabies exposure after a stray cat found near Hendricks Shortcut Road, Zacchaeus Lane, near Hendricks Corner, tested positive for the disease. And two other cats and a dog were also exposed and are being quarantined. Animal Control is checking out several other stray cats in the area that may have had contact with the infected animal. And they say anyone who may have touched a stray cat in that area should contact their doctor or veterinarian and Animal Control. We've learned more about that massive animal cruelty investigation in Longs that began with an anonymous tip in July, leading police to seize 58 dogs from properties on Rainbow Drive, Sunny Heights, and Babe Lane. Now 38-year-old Byron Chestnut is the fourth person to be arrested on 25 animal cruelty and torture charges tied to the Rainbow Drive property. Police say video showed squalid dogs without adequate food or clean water. Other dogs had scars, heavy chains, other evidence consistent with dog fighting. Three other men were arrested in July, including 44-year-old Jamar Chestnut, who faced similar charges in 2023. In that case, police seized 36 dogs from a property near Wampee, and he served jail time for 65 counts involving animalist treatment and dog fighting. In other news, the Georgetown City Council will hold its first meeting in its new council chambers this evening. The new facility at 420 South Hazard Street features live streaming capabilities, accessible restrooms, and a new podium for public comments. All of which should be put to good use today for their busy agenda, including a vote on $175,000 in accommodations and hospitality tax funding for 14 applicants, including the Wooden Boat Show and the Visitor Center. The council also considers accepting a $737,000 fully funded grant to study ways to remove PFAs or forever chemicals from the city's drinking water. South Carolina's Attorney General and gubernatorial candidate Alan Wilson wants the state's next governor to have the power to temporarily suspend the state gas tax when prices spike, without having to wait for lawmakers to come back to Columbia. Wilson's proposing a change in state law that would allow future governors to suspend the nearly 29-cent a gallon tax for up to 120 days. Using state reserve money to replace the lost road funding. Now, that's the same general funding approach Governor Henry McMaster raised concerns about this week when he decided against suspending the gas tax, saying the state's rainy day reserves should be protected for crisis and emergency. Attorney General Wilson's proposal would first have to be approved by the General Assembly. And that's some of your Hot Talk News headlines.
5: All right, your Hot Talk forecast. We are looking at sunshine today, high 85, a mild day overall. Tonight, we could see mostly cloudy skies, low around 73 with a 30% chance of an evening or overnight shower. Better chance of rain for your Tuesday, 60% chance of showers and thunderstorms by late afternoon. Once again, we're going to see highs in the mid-80s. 72 right now in Surfside Beach.
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6: Oh, yeah.
3: 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The Thumbs Up Guys Injury Lawyers Talk and Text Line is open at 839-9950. I'm Leanne Graham, DJ Slide on the ones and twos. And while Joe Katz is away from the studios today, we have the privilege and the pleasure of welcoming in the one and only Mr. Rockin' Rick Roberts. Keeping the seat warm over there. Good morning, Rick.
18: Okay.
3: Yeah.
18: It's Monday.
3: Don't sound so lackluster.
18: It's Monday.
3: Maybe you need the latest and greatest in male medical miracle breakthroughs. Testosterone.
5: I didn't know where you were going with that when you said male and then
3: male medical
5: testosterone?
3: Yes, testosterone.
5: Okay, what's the problem?
3: Well, I'm pretty entertained by this. I can't believe they actually were able to push it through. The Pentagon is moving ahead with mandatory testosterone screenings for male service members 30 and older, because if you have low T, they can treat that now. What do you think about that?
5: I think that's wonderful.
3: No, I know how you feel. You're not totally sold on the miracles of modern medicine.
5: First of all, okay, let's speak. Mm-hmm. So that is part of being a male, is the testosterone. Mm-hmm. And it keeps your body, keeps the muscle mass, you know, keeps you virile. And I think that if you're going to be in the military, that if you've got low T, you probably need to have it, because it's probably going to help you as you're serving the country.
3: Yeah. Actually, what's interesting is things that could make a younger man, because me, I think if you're in your 30s, you probably don't need it, but maybe they say like 1 in 20 might have low testosterone, but what causes a younger man like that to have low testosterone can oftentimes be the being overworked, not getting enough sleep, having a high-stress situation all the time, which would probably describe a lot of the lives of our soldiers. It can actually help, and that's why the Pentagon is going to, I guess, get paid for your treatment then if they find out that you have low testosterone. Robert F. Kennedy Jr. says that Mr. Donald Trump has the highest testosterone levels that he's ever seen in a person over age 70.
5: I don't believe anything politicians say.
3: They're planning to introduce testosterone deficiency screenings for all men as part of their regular yearly annual physical. I think it's a good idea, but I was wondering, since you are actually a guy, what you would thought about that.
5: Do I look like a guy? I mean, I think I'm one.
3: I'm pretty sure you are.
19: Anti-ICE anger in Austin. I'm Dave Anthony, Fox News. After an immigrant was shot in the Texas Capitol during an enforcement operation, this woman was among those protesting.
20: Regardless what side you're on, it's a human being. It is a human being that got shot. There's witnesses. Suppose they said he got shot in the back.
19: Homeland Security says it and the FBI are investigating.
21: DHS says the man is an illegal migrant from Venezuela who illegally entered our country under the Biden administration and had a final order of removal. Police say federal agents were pursuing the man in a car when he got out and ran, prompting agents to open fire, striking him in the torso. He was hospitalized and now in stable condition. Protesters taken to the streets, waving Mexican flags and calling for change.
19: Fox's Griff Jenkins, a lawyer representing that Venezuelan national who was shot, disputes what DHS is saying, that he came here legally and had a work permit valid. Two children are being mourned in Georgia.
22: An 11-year-old and a 12-year-old are dead after a shooting at an apartment complex here in Stone Mountain. Police are still investigating, trying to put the pieces together to find out what exactly happened. We know that two other victims are a 19-year-old woman and a 39-year-old woman. Police say they're both going to be okay, but are recovering at the hospital.
19: That's Tara Jabor with Fox 5 TV in Atlanta. Police have not named any suspects. World leaders are getting gathering this week at the United Nations, where President Trump will meet with some and then speak tomorrow. Fox's Alex Hogan reports.
0: Conversations that are slated to range from global conflicts to artificial intelligence. Today, the president will meet with New York City Mayor Zoran Mamdani at Gracie Mansion. The two are expected to discuss issues affecting New York City. Ukrainian President Volodymyr Zelensky posting online that he spoke with the president yesterday, writing, "We agreed to meet in New York, and this meeting could change a lot. There is diplomatic momentum."
19: America's listening to Fox News.
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23: 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We remain without incident in both Horry and Georgetown County. Just a reminder that 24th Avenue North is closed between Ocean Boulevard and Kings Highway. If you see an accident or have traffic news we need to know about, pull over and text us at 843-839-9950. That's 843-839-9950. 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
5: Hot Talk forecast, we are looking at mostly sunny, high 84 today. Now tonight, we could see a possible shower during your overnight, but otherwise mostly cloudy, low around 73. And 60% chance of showers and thunderstorms for your Tuesday with a mix of sun and clouds and a high, once again, in the mid-80s. Currently, 72 in fair skies right now, North Myrtle Beach.

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5: Hour two. Leanne Graham, rocking Rick Roberts. Yours truly, DJ Slide. 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Break it down. Oh, yeah. 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
6: Yes, it is, and the Thumbs Up Guy is Injury Lawyer Talk, and text line is open for your calls or your texts, 839-9950. Have a feeling that we might get some feedback on this next story. DJ Slide, you weren't listening earlier. You were busy. Rick just blew my mind with a news story that I had to get my personal assistant to dig deep to find out details of. You found out about it on social media?
7: I did, over the weekend.
6: What question you asked me if I'd heard of somebody?
7: Yep. The guy's name is Buddy Bubba Blair out of Wallace, South
6: Carolina. Have you heard of Buddy Blair over there, DJ Slide?
5: I have not heard of him.
6: I mean, all I do all day long is read news, and this was truly news to me. I am shocked. Thank you so much for bringing this up.
7: It is atrocious what happened to this gentleman.
6: Okay, so here's what I've got. Okay, so... So let's start with what you told me. You told me that this is a guy that showed up in costume.
7: He showed up in a costume dressed as a police officer. There was a complaint. The police arrested him for impersonating a police officer.
6: Okay, so here's what the official report is. He's a 43-year-old man who lives in the Chesterfield, Wallace area. February 22nd, so it was not Halloween, but he went to his sister's home wearing a sheriff's golf shirt and a security badge, and he was carrying handcuffs and pepper spray. I think he was probably, it was might have been a joke for his sister, but he was then arrested by Chesterfield County deputies for impersonating a law enforcement officer. His family said he's got longstanding mental health problems, and he was experiencing an episode after a medication change. So I don't know, does that mean he actually thought he was impersonating a police officer? Was he playing around?
7: Who knows, but at the end of the day...
6: But it was only with his sister, not out in public.
7: Right, so why did the police even get involved in the first place?
6: I'm not sure about that. I can't find the details of that. I don't think sister called the police.
7: But they arrested him.
6: Mm-hmm.
7: And he saw a judge.
6: Well, let me tell you about that.
7: Go ahead.
6: Okay. So they got February 22nd, he was arrested. In April, so how much? Over a month? Yes. He underwent a competency evaluation, and in May, a report was filed with the judge that says he was not competent to stand trial, but potentially, this is the weirdest new thing they do now, potentially restorable with treatment. So you were crazy at the time, but we can cure you, and then we can try you as if you weren't crazy. I don't know how that works. But anyway, so that was... A competency evaluation in April, a report filed in May. June 3rd, a circuit judge ordered South Carolina's mental health agency to provide a competency restoration treatment for this guy. What is that, competency restoration treatment?
7: Making sure he's competent.
6: But what's the treatment? Is it testosterone? I don't know.
7: Maybe he had low T. But either way.
6: The state had a lengthy backlog, and so Buddy remained in the Chesterfield County Detention Center instead of being transferred for treatment. So he's there since February 22nd. We're talking about June. Kind of crazy.
5: So much for competency.
6: Okay, this is where the
7: story... On the police department.
6: This is where the story just gets crazy. His family and at least one judge questioned the conditions that he was under at the county jail. They said his family got a letter from him on April 22nd. In his letter, he told his family that he was losing enormous amounts of weight, wasn't getting enough food, had no mattress, and had to drink from his toilet because he didn't have drinking water.
7: They wouldn't give him drinking water.
6: Other inmates told reporters at the Queen City News that his sink, the water to the sink was shut off in his cell. So inmates say that Blair would save empty potato chip bags to give to his fellow inmates. They would pour water in it and pass it back to him. That was how he was getting water.
7: And half the time, it spilled out, so he didn't get it.
6: Of course. That the inmates say that he was naked. He was covered in feces. He didn't have a mattress. He had no bedding, no sheets. Now, this is just inmate allegations, but it confirms what he'd also been telling his family in letters home. I don't like that it's letters home all this time. Were they not able to go visit him and see him in person?
7: This whole story is absolutely horrible.
6: He weighed 300 pounds when he went to jail. 300 pounds. When he died, he weighed 185.
8: God, Axelrod.
6: So you were telling me the story of this poor guy.
7: He even wrote to a judge, but had the wrong address, so the judge never got it. And he ended up dying of dehydration and malnutrition.
6: 51 days after a judge ordered that he get competency restoration treatment, he was found dead on the floor of his cell on July 24th.
7: I think everybody in that jail.
8: Somebody going to jail.
7: She'd go to prison. The coroner said it was homicide.
6: Absolutely. The cause of death on his autopsy report, profound dehydration due to deprivation of water. So they ruled that as a homicide.
7: And that means that whoever was in charge of that jail, not fired, you should go to prison just like anybody else that commits a crime.
6: So, yeah, problem number one is whoever we would hold responsible, the warden, the person that runs the jail
7: administrator,
6: right?
7: Whoever, but
6: the sheriff?
7: They need to go to jail.
6: I'm not sure. But the other problem is, why is there a 9-month backlog in South Carolina for this competency restoration
7: and
6: treatment?
7: Why would you put a guy in jail for playing a prank or whatever?
6: For impersonating an officer.
7: Never had a record, never broke the law. It's unacceptable. Yeah. It's unacceptable.
6: SLED's investigating. Now, let me ask you this. Why isn't this story circulating all over? Why isn't it a headline on the state paper out of Columbia? This is
7: because the mainstream media don't want to report certain things.
6: This is
7: they can say what they want. Every one of these news outlets are being told. These anchors, I don't blame them. They're being told what to report, and that's what they report because that's what they're being told.
6: So the problem is that we don't have enough space in the jail. The problem is they aren't tending to these
7: inmates. Is it space
6: inmates,
7: or is it they don't have enough staff to take care of
6: staff? Do they not have enough supplies? Or is it that the wheels of justice are running so slowly?
7: These are questions that should be answered. And I mean, there's a certain gentleman sitting up there that, why isn't he making any comments about this? You know, he's running for governor.
6: You know, you're right. This is something, if I was at the attorney general, that I might would want to look into
7: as well. Why would that guy... I'm not going to say his name because I don't care for him, because he dropped the ball in the Spivey case.
6: Chesterfield County Detention Center. I just don't understand. Of course, you don't ever want to do anything to put yourself in a situation where you wind up behind bars, like impersonating a cop. But if you have mental health issues.
7: But even then, you still should be treated humanely.
6: Yes. Well, that story just really rubs me the wrong way. Another story let's go to Georgetown. Let's take a look at what's happening down there at the county jail. I guess there's inmates that don't like their cellmates because one of the worst stories that I've told in a long time, someone who's been locked up without bail because he was probably as being held responsible for the death of his daughter because he wasn't paying attention to her when she wandered off and drowned on vacation. John Herb Hayes III, the father of Sailor Hayes. He's in jail. They put him, this is justice here. They've put him in a cell with somebody else who is being held on a homicide by child abuse case. The two guys don't get along. They got into a fight last week.
7: Wow.
6: And
7: that's not uncommon.
6: So John Hayes was arrested again, a new charge. Of course, it's not going to do much. It's like $1,000 bond, but he's going to be locked up without any bond until they get tried, him and his wife, Jordan, on the situation with their child wandering off on vacation without her tag.
7: That whole case is really strange.
6: Well, you know what? I heard it on Megyn Kelly Confidential. I heard them talking about it this morning on the way into work. So it's about to be another national story. Probably another Netflix documentary for all we know. But this person, 70 years old and starting fights in prison.
7: Look, that whole case has been kind of sketchy from the beginning. First of all, he's 70. She's 30, which means that she at 25 had a child with this man at 65. I ain't figured that one out yet still. I mean, it's like, is he got a lot of money? What's the deal? Why? I'm 64 years old, and I promise you, if a 30-year-old woman walked up to me and was talking smack to me, I'd have to go, honey, please.
8: Hey, you know what John used to say? If you're looking at me, it ain't because you think I'm hot.
7: That's exactly right.
8: It's because you want some money. Now I'm giving you nothing. Not happening.
7: Look at Bill Belichick.
8: Well,
7: his girlfriend.
8: Well, she got $15 million in the bank.
7: Wait a minute. Did she have $15 million before she met him?
8: She met him because she's some kind of influencer or something, some kind of foolishness.
7: Either way, I like Bill's okay. I mean, he was a great NFL football coach, but even as a man, I look at him and go, that ain't a pretty man. Leanne, you're a woman. Would you consider him attractive?
6: I am not jealous of his girlfriend.
7: I'm asking, do you think?
6: No.
7: Okay, then, right there. So, a 20-something-year-old woman. Come on, really? It's common sense, people.
6: Back to Sailor's parents.
7: That's, like I said.
6: Okay, why is it that...
7: But at the end of the day, too, on that...

0: The thing is, it had to be cut off.
1: It had to be cut off.
2: Now, I'm asking, was it mandatory that she wear it?
1: I do believe that once it was determined that this child with autism and special needs had a problem wandering off, that it was, it's not something that a doctor or the family prescribed for her. It's something that the Department of Social Services prescribed for the child.
0: Okay, Rick and Leanne, it's not mandatory she wears it. But here's the problem with it. I had a discussion about this yesterday. The problem is that they lied to the police. They told the police that
1: she was wearing it.
0: She was wearing it, and she wasn't wearing it. It was in Virginia.
1: It was in a another car parked in their driveway.
0: And I'm like this right here. If you when you're in the care, a child's in your care, you either knew or you should have known.
1: So here's my question.
2: And I get that too. So my point is that if they knew that she wasn't wearing it, why would that even come up in a discussion?
0: Because
1: the father said, the father's the one on the 911 call, said she's wearing this bracelet. Contact our sheriff's department back home to get the code so that you can use it to find her. Why would the father say that she's wearing it?
2: Why would he say that he knew she wasn't?
1: If he knew she wasn't. I've been all along thinking he's just your typical dad who probably didn't notice that she wasn't wearing
0: it. Exactly. He's 70 years old. That's what I'm thinking. That's why.
1: And the only other reason that I believe that is because he has an attorney and his wife, Jordan, does not.
0: Exactly.
1: He's the one with the money. She has no access to even get her own attorney, and he wouldn't get one for her.
2: Well, wait a minute. The attorney was done by the public defender's office.
1: So how come she didn't get an attorney?
2: She'll have an attorney.
1: Okay.
2: She'll get one from the public defenders.
1: So you're saying that John Hayes ain't paying for his attorney. Interesting.
0: Okay.
1: So how come, I'm just asking because this morning on MK Confidential, it's going to be now part of the national story, is that he got an attorney and she didn't, is still what they're saying.
0: The question is, how come he got assigned an attorney?
1: Rick can't say anything else. I see the mom's the word look on his face. But
0: if I was Rick, I wouldn't say anything either.
1: It does make people go,
0: All I got to say is, if you're 70 years old, a lot of times the ladies take care of certain things when it comes to kids, but both of you knew you had a nonverbal autistic child that you got to care for. Somehow the bracelet that's not supposed to be off was off. It was in Virginia. You were in Pauley's Island. Why?
2: Well, my point is this here. I'm still confused about the whole bracelet thing. Was that ankle thing mandatory? Was that something the parents demanded that she have on her? Was the state demanding that?
0: Again, Rick, they're not demanding it about the bracelet. The problem is that you lied about it.
2: You're missing my point here. Why would a child have to wear that bracelet?
0: Because she's nonverbal. She's autistic.
2: But does every child that's nonverbal autistic have that bracelet?
0: No.
2: Okay, well then why did this one have it?
0: Because maybe she applied for it, or maybe they gave it to her.
2: So that is questions you want to answer. So you want answers to.
0: Let's not. If we're going to have a radio court, let's not imagine things.
1: What my personal assistant telling me is, it is a voluntary enrollment program. But once a child is enrolled in Project Lifesaver, wearing that transmitter continuously is part of being in the program. So okay. I'm sure you signed some fine print.
2: They enrolled her into this program. Mm-hmm. And there we go. We just got our answer. They enrolled her in this program. And so why would you, here's the question, why would you cut it off?
1: It says a parent that would want the child to stop wearing it would need to contact the local program and withdraw them from the program and return the equipment rather than simply removing it while remaining in.
2: There you go. There's the answer. And there's the question. Why would somebody cut it off?
0: Here's the reason. You're probably on probation where you're from, and the bracelet tells where you really are. How about that?
1: I tell you what, there's another big case we can talk about in a few minutes because I have more on Alec Murdoch, the trial that never goes away.
3: Good morning. It's Monday, September 21st, and here are a few of your Hot Talk News headlines. Two separate incidents caused big headaches for Grand Strand drivers this weekend. Horry County Fire Rescue responded to a small woods fire around 1:40 Saturday afternoon that shut down southbound Highway 31 between International Drive and Highway 501 for at least an hour and a half while crews contained the fire. Then around noon Sunday, a crash brought down power lines and shut down Highway 17 in both directions near Pauley's Island between Beaumont Drive and South Causeway for part of the afternoon Sunday. That could still affect your commute today. Midway Fire Rescue says drivers could

0: could still see periodic shutdowns while utility crews repair those power lines. We're learning more about the crash that killed a 12-year-old Loras Middle School student in a church parking lot Wednesday night. Cantori Chestnut had been attending a funeral at Cedar Branch Missionary Baptist Church when Highway Patrol says a Nissan Rogue struck her while backing up and then hit the church. Cantori later died at the hospital, while the driver was also hospitalized. No charges or citations against the driver have been announced, and Highway Patrol is still investigating what caused the crash and whether any charges are warranted. The North Myrtle Beach City Council has several decisions to make tonight, including a final vote that would eliminate the thicker plastic shopping bags many stores began using to get around the city's single-use bag ban. The new rules would require reusable plastic bags to be at least 4 mils thick with stitched handles, although restaurants could still use plastic bags for prepared takeout food. The council is also considering transferring just under 2 acres of city-owned land to North Strand Helping Hand. Before the 6 p.m. meeting, council meets behind closed doors for legal advice involving a recent court ruling against short-term rental restrictions put in place by Folly Beach, although North Myrtle Beach is not part of that lawsuit. And that's some of your Hot Talk News headlines.
1: 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Once again, sunshine today and a high around 85. Tonight, we're looking at a slight chance of some overnight showers with mostly cloudy, low 73. 60% chance of showers and thunderstorms for your Tuesday with partly sunny and a high once again in the mid-80s. 72 once again right now in Myrtle Beach.
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0: 7:27 here on the Hot Talk Morning Show on Hot Talk 99.5. We're getting some feedback here on the Thumbs Up Guys Injury Lawyers Talking Text Line 839-9950 regarding the parents of Sailor Hayes. That was the little girl that died last month when she wandered off while her parents were on vacation at a vacation home in Pawleys Island. She wound up in the river, unfortunately.
1: And then there was a story that he tried to lead them away from where the body was found?
0: Yeah, they
1: you
0: did.
1: Heard about that?
0: When they were searching for the little girl, they tried to guide them into other places. We have to assume they didn't know where she was.
2: So how are you going to tell us where to search?
0: Yeah.
1: So, I don't know. The whole thing is sad.
0: One of our listeners says that because we were discussing why the husband, John, got an attorney and the wife, Jordan, did not, the mother and father of Sailor Hayes. And a texter says that the public defender's office can only represent one of two co-defendants. They are probably waiting to get a contract attorney for the wife.
1: You know,
0: it's interesting.
1: I'm going to say this. When my daughter was growing up, when Maddie was small.
2: Exactly.
1: She would try to, you know, like most children, they'd get curious. And, and I would grab her. And I would strike the fear of God in that child. I'd go, you want somebody to snatch you up.
0: Now, someone called while we were in the commercial break, and they believe that the parents could have intentionally cut off her Project Lifesaver anklet because they were on probation and would be tracked as having left the state.
1: Well, wait a minute.
0: But I've just checked, and they weren't on probation at the time of her death.
1: Wouldn't you know that information?
0: No, I just checked. That's good. That's not it.
1: But as a parent, I would always make sure that my child never wandered off. And I would grab her and I'd say, you want somebody to snatch you up? No, Daddy. I said, then you stay right here.
0: Hey,
1: don't you move.
0: As a parent, how about as a parent who's already been in trouble for potentially causing harm to their children and having just recently gotten off of probation for...
1: Who's that?
0: The parents.
1: They really?
0: Yeah, both of them have been, child endangerment, recklessness. They've both been up.
1: So there's a history.
0: Yes, there's a history. That's why they've gotten no bond and they're still locked up.
1: Wow, okay.
0: Yes.
1: So more and more information is coming out.
0: Yes. This information about Alec Murdoch's upcoming trial. I think he's guiltier than sin.
1: He's not getting out of jail. It doesn't matter because he's got to spend 40-something years just for the fraud.
0: Did you know that the crime scene, the kennels at their property in Moselle, has been completely demolished. There is no longer a crime scene.
1: Well, he's already been put in prison. What would it matter?
0: Yeah, I guess maybe they thought that was going to stick. Ugh.
3: News, I'm Gianna Gelosi. Protests erupting in Austin, Texas after an ICE agent shot a man who DHS says is an illegal migrant from Venezuela.
4: Regardless what side you're on, it's a human being. It is a human being that got shot. There's witnesses. Suppose they said he got shot in the back.
3: Police say federal agents were pursuing a man in a car when he got out and ran, prompting agents to open fire, striking him in the torso. He was hospitalized, now in stable condition. DHS says the suspect is in federal custody pending removal. President Trump is going to go to New York City today and meet with Mayor Zohran Mamdani. Tomorrow, he addresses the UN General Assembly. And then
5: President Trump will host Chinese President Xi Jinping here in Washington later this week. Artificial intelligence slated to dominate those talks.
3: That is Fox's Alex Hogan reporting from Washington. 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
1: 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We're looking at mostly sunny today. High 84 tonight. 30% chance of an evening or overnight shower with a low of 73. And then for your Tuesday, 60% chance of showers and thunder boomers rolling through the area, but not till about late afternoon, and a high once again of 84. 72 right now. Conway.
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0: Is this Taylor Dane?
11: Yes.
0: Good pick. Good pick over there, DJ Slide. It's Monday, 7:35 here on the Hot Talk Morning Show. Joe has taken Monday off. So we got Rick Roberts.
1: He's got to go see his proctologist.
0: He's got to get his low T checked on. No, I'm joking. That was a topic from earlier this morning. The Pentagon's checking everyone over 30 now, not just Joe.
1: And speaking of Taylor Dane, she still sings to this day and sounds phenomenal.
0: Really?
1: Yep. She had a little bit of work done, but she still sounds great.
0: It's also DJ Slide's pre-birthday. His actual birthday is tomorrow.
1: There's no such thing. When it comes to men, there's no such thing as a pre-birthday.
0: Well, it is for him because tonight is the night we can party with him.
1: Well, no, that's true. Now, tonight we're going to be out at Crooked Hammock, and y'all bring Slide some pineapple juice.
2: Speaking of pineapple juice.
0: Yep. His eyes just perked up over there.
1: Yeah. Well, he got all excited when I said that.
2: Where I was at this past Saturday, man, they had the best pineapple juice. I'm talking.
1: How do you have bad or good pineapple juice?
0: Fresh, cold pressed pineapple juice.
2: I mean, it was obviously fresh.
0: Yeah, he is a pineapple juice connoisseur.
2: Everything in there is fresh. Original ingredients.
1: Okay.
0: Okay, so I
1: love pineapples. I don't eat enough of them, but I like pineapples.
0: While we were in a commercial
1: break. Why do they call it pineapple?
2: I'm not sure the origin of the fruit, however. I am
0: not sure why it is called a pineapple.
1: Doesn't look like an apple.
0: But I can tell you that in French, potatoes are called a pomme de terre.
1: What?
0: Never mind. We were talking okay. about bullets.
1: Okay.
0: And how the bullet is supposed to be like the most reliable piece of evidence in any crime scene.
1: You would think that if there is a bullet involved, you would be able to find out whether that bullet matched the gun that fired it.
0: Because we were, before we went to the break, talking about Alec Murdoch, and you can tell us the other bullet story here in a second, but one of the things that his attorneys challenged on this past Friday, they went back to the court filing motions, they want more evidence turned over. They want that DNA that, you know, we'd heard that there was male DNA that did not match either her son or her husband under Maggie Murdoch's fingernails. And now they're saying also found on her cell phone. And they want the evidence turned over so that the Murdoch team can review it. They also want more information about the shell casings recovered from the scene of the shooting. The SLED agents at the time said that the shell casings that they found, and you guys, I don't know that much about bullets, so you'll have to fill me in. 300 caliber, black, what were they called? 300 blackout casings. Do you know what that means?
2: Yes.
0: What does that mean?
2: Those are the bullets that particular weapon, that rifle, fires.
0: Mm-hmm. So they said at the time, SLED said, this is very uncommon. Very uncommon. And now the Murdoch team says, if it's so uncommon, why did y'all log about 720 other cases where you found casings since 2021? So in the past 5 years, 720 other of this exact style of bullet, the 300 caliber blackout casing, have been found and logged in the SLED system. So they're saying, we want to know more about this bullet that nobody else in South Carolina had except Alec Murdoch. Now they're saying that can't possibly be true. What were you saying about these are shell casings left behind in the case of Micah Miller and her mysterious death ruled suicide?
1: On social media, there's a thing called Justice for Micah, and somebody had posed the question that the bullets did not match the bullets that was in her car.
0: Mm-hmm. That was circulating a lot last week on social.
1: And they were thinking, you know, did Robeson County Police bumble this up? Did they not? I don't know. There's just so many parameters when it comes to that case. I don't understand why that guy is still in town.
0: Maybe because he's not allowed to leave.
1: I would have said, I'm out of here, man. This is, you know, guilty or not guilty. Public, how do you say, you're in the public eye.
0: The court of public opinion.
1: There you go.
0: Yep.
1: And it don't look good for that guy.
0: Mm-mm.
1: And I would think at some point, yes, you probably think, I got to stand my ground. But at the same time, too, there's just too many things that looks really not good. And you might want to stay out of the limelight.
0: Mm-hmm.
1: Try not to. But I guess he wants to live his life, too. And I'm up to, this whole thing, the woman he's married to?
0: Mm-hmm. Yes.
1: Her husband
0: died under mysterious circumstances.
1: Mm-hmm. That's not a good look either.
0: No, it's not. This is just something that the can is being kicked down the road. They're continuance after continuance and
1: yeah, I'm still motions. I'm still trying to figure that one out too. Why can't they just get this trial done and be done with it?
0: The wheels of justice are moving terribly slowly in South Carolina.
1: What's the point of having a speedy trial if you don't get a speedy trial?
0: Mm-mm.
1: Did he ask for a speedy trial?
0: No, actually, he has waived his right to a speedy trial so that they can take more time to review the evidence, talk to people, talk to other.
1: Is that more time that he can be without going to jail until he finally
0: yes,
1: does
0: sir.
1: Go?
0: Yes, sir.
1: Okay.
0: Mm-hmm.
1: Well, good Monday morning to each and every one of y'all.
0: Okay.
1: At this moment.
0: Which way do y'all? Do you know? I said earlier today we should have an AI story of the day, but I think we should also have a flock camera story of the day. We got a caller.
11: Yes.
0: What you got over there? Hello, caller. Good morning. Who's this?
11: Hello.
0: Hey, who is this?
11: This is Mike from Little River.
0: Hey, Mike. Thanks for calling.
1: Oh, what's up, Mike?
11: Hey, Rick. We spoke before, and Leanne and DJ Slide. I'm listening. So, you got a candle on the cake tomorrow, and I might go to Crooked Hammock tonight. So, you know, great show, and what else? I'm at the beach right now, just, you know, chilling out, listening to your station, doing a little reading, and yada, yada, yada.
2: What else did you tell me you just did? You twisted one up.
0: Oh, come on now.
11: I didn't say that.
0: He didn't say that.
11: See, my paisan puts a curveball on that. I got to straighten him out. Hey, paisan, you're 30 years in the rearview mirror of 72, so let's get real. You know, take a breath. You know, take a breath, and you want to put down some beers. You know, I'm a baseball guy, whatever. But so you're pinch hitting today, Rick. All right.
0: Thank you. Okay. You're probably going to be getting a lot of birthday love here over the course of the next 24, 48 hours. Appreciate that. So I have the craziest flock camera story of the day, and you guys explain this to me. Are you ready? There are towns, one after the other, municipalities, one after another,
1: right,
0: who are saying, we don't want these flock cameras. For whatever reason, we can go in.
1: From what I understand, there's several states that are trying to ban
0: them. Yeah, we don't want flock cameras. And one of the places that said we don't want flock cameras is St. Lucie County, Florida. Do you know where that is?
1: No.
0: Well, I'll tell you where it is. It's about 60 miles north of Mar-a-Lago, so not far from where the president stays. It's between where the president stays and where Cape Canaveral is. There's like that beach town, like Stewart, St. Lucie. It's kind of a suburb now of Palm Beach because they're running out of places to live in West Palm Beach. But this town decided we don't want these cameras anymore. So they go around town and they start taking them down. And as they start taking them down, they find that of the 66 that are on the right-of-ways in St. Lucie County, only 52 belong to the county. There are 14 that they have no idea who installed them or why they're there.
1: Mm. That's quite interesting.
0: Are you following me on this?
1: Makes you wonder who put those cameras up.
0: And so, because they don't belong to them, and we've discussed this already, it's you're damaging all these folks who are like destroying, knocking over, stealing flock cameras. That's private property. That's a crime. The sheriff's department there in St. Lucie County, they can't just remove these. Kicks, they don't belong to them, so they've just bagged them.
1: They just put a bag over them.
0: Yeah, well, they try to figure out who they belong to.
1: Huh.
0: Yeah.
1: Well, I'll tell you this. I believe that it's going to come down to the Supreme Court.
0: Really?
1: And the Supreme Court's going to is going to rule on it. I do. Because I think that is an invasion of privacy.
0: Now, this is a whole scary reason why we shouldn't have them. If they can't keep up with which ones the government installed and which ones we don't know who put them there. That's very scary and that close to the president's summertime home.
2: Oh, guess what? On the way up 22 yesterday, I spotted a flock camera. I couldn't believe.
1: What do they even look like?
2: Basically, this was about 600 feet in the air. It was on
0: 600 feet in the air. They're normally at ground level because they're only supposed to take license plates.
2: This one was 600 feet in the air. I knew this because a Class C radio tower is 600 feet in the air. And I can tell you this. It was sitting on the left-hand side between 31 and Highway 90. And I was like, wow. There's a flock camera way up there.
0: To answer your question, Rick, most of them are the same size as the post where you would push the button to cross at a crosswalk. It's about that high. It's got to be at the level. If it truly is a flock camera, that is the ALPRs, which is the technology automatic license plate readers. It's got to be at that level where you could read a vehicle's license plate.
1: Did you hear the story about the woman in Florida?
0: What? Which story?
1: Okay, so she was driving a Durango.
0: Mm-hmm.
1: She went home. 13 days later, mm-hmm. I think 13 days later, her attorney called her and said, you need to turn yourself into the police, that you've been involved in a car accident that killed three people.
0: Ooh.
1: And the flock camera caught your car, your Durango.
0: Mm-hmm.
1: Okay? She turns herself in. The police looks at her car. There's no damage to her car whatsoever. She spends, like, several months in jail in solitary confinement.
0: What? Months? This sounds like the Buddy Blair story.
1: Because they used the whole flock camera. Come to find out, it was another Durango that actually hit the car that killed three people, not hers.
0: Mm.
1: But she still spent several months in solitary confinement because people in Florida, or the law enforcement in Florida, are not that bright.
0: Oh, my goodness.
1: Now she has a lawsuit against them for violating her civil rights.
0: So
1: I mean, once you go and look at the car and notice there's no damage, don't you think that's about the time you go, huh?
0: Common sense would tell you yes. But
1: did you just say that?
0: Mm-hmm.
1: Common sense?
0: I certainly wouldn't lock a person up without, you said solitary confinement?
1: Solitary confinement.
0: So check this out. On Wednesday, there's going to be a big congressional hearing, and it's got a big name. It's called Always Watching, Flock's nationwide AI surveillance network. And the CEOs of four different companies that do the cameras that are specifically these ALPRs, the automated license plate readers. It's Flock Safety, Axon, Motorola, and Verkada. They're all going to testify before a Senate Judiciary Subcommittee Wednesday afternoon. Now they're saying there's 120,000 of these cameras nationwide, and the major concern is misuse. My major concern is all of the other agencies that can tap into the data besides your local authorities using that information to, you know, try to sell off local crime. Also, now this whole new wrinkle that there are cameras that no one knows who put them up.
1: You know, there was a time when the police did their job, and, you know, they did the police work. They didn't have to rely on cameras. Now, I get it. I get body cams. Mm-hmm. You know, when the police pull you over, there should always be evidence. That way it keeps everybody honest. But these Flock cameras, I just don't agree with that.
0: Well, there's a new study.
1: I mean, like I said, look at that situation. This woman was told that it was her vehicle when it wasn't.
0: We've heard lots of stories like this.
1: And it's like, you're going to believe, maybe do your work.
0: AI can make mistakes. You think?
1: Once again, what is the first word in AI?
0: Artificial.
1: Hello, that's called fake.
0: So the University of South Carolina actually was, I like it when we hear these big science stories and it's coming out of the University of South Carolina, being picked a whole lot more often to do major research projects. And they've done one for Flock license plate cameras. They specifically studied how the cameras can reduce vehicle theft. Remember just a couple weeks ago, we had that story where the Flock camera down in Georgetown County spotted a vehicle being towed on a trailer. That vehicle was stolen and they caught it. And we're able to find the vehicle, get it back, and I guess hopefully arrest the people responsible for stealing it. But these researchers at USC studied the camera's impact on vehicle theft at 216 different law enforcement agencies nationwide. They found that, okay, I want you to follow these numbers. I don't want to hit you with too much math on a Monday, but the thefts of auto vehicles dropped by 11% after the cameras were installed. And the arrests for vehicle crimes increased by 16% after the cameras were installed. Are those numbers impressive enough for you to say, yes, we should keep the Flock cameras?
1: No.
0: I would think it would be a whole lot more.
1: We pay police officers to be a police officer, to find out how the crime happened, what the crime is.
0: Here's the scary part of the study that, you know, everyone's going to focus on that 11% of thefts lowered by 11%, found more vehicles that were stolen, 16% more. The weird part says that the study could not determine how often the cameras are misused. They can see who taps in.
1: I've never even seen one. If I have, I didn't even know it was a Flock.
0: Every time you go in and if you do a search, you're a law enforcement agency, you go in and do a search, it always asks the reason. And they're getting reasons like LMAO and LOL, because all you have to do is enter something and keep going. So they can't determine how often these searches are valid and how often they
1: aren't. We need to stop relying on computers.
0: Mm-hmm. In New Hanover County, one of the big reasons that they've decided to pull the plug on them is because of the million or so different taps from outside agencies and agents into their Flock camera data. Camera data in just that one county.
1: Who runs the Flock cameras?
0: Flock.
1: Who's in charge?
0: Flock. And it's a private company.
1: It's a private company.
0: Uh-huh. You know my theory. Have you heard my theory? That I believe that they want us to be freaked out about Flock cameras. They're making it a big headline because they don't really, Flock itself and probably these other companies.
1: Flock around and find out.
0: It's passé old technology now. Drones are so much more effective. They just want to get drones instead.
1: That's why
0: they're being very specific about saying Flock license plate reader cameras.
1: Do you remember years ago a certain guy by the name of Bezos wanted people to use drones in their living room?
0: I tell you what, let's go to commercial break and then we'll take a call because Everyone's got something to say about this Flock camera thing.
9: Good morning for Monday, September 21st. Here are a few of your Hot Talk News headlines. The father of five-year-old Sailor Hayes is facing another charge after a fight last week at the Georgetown County Jail. 71-year-old John Herb Hayes III and his cellmate, James Bradley, who's being held on a homicide by child abuse charge and a separate child's death, they blamed each other for starting the fight. So both were charged with simple assault Tuesday. Hayes received a little over $1,000 bond on the new charge, but he remains jailed without bond on charges of unlawfully placing a child at risk or willfully abandoning his daughter, Sailor, whose body was recovered from the water near Polly's Island last month while the family was vacationing. There are two meetings to watch in Polly's Island today, beginning with the town council meeting at 5 p.m., where final approval is expected for a new historic preservation program aimed at protecting the island's older homes. Then at 7 p.m., Georgetown County voters can hear from school board candidates at a Waccamaw Neck Republican Club meeting at the Waccamaw Library. Alex Belzer and Myrtle Brown Milton are running for countywide at-large seats, while Bill Gaskins is running for the separate District 2 seat on the school board. There's an opening and a closing in Myrtle Beach today that could affect where you're going for the foreseeable future. Grand Strand Medical Center reopens its emergency department entrance off Highway 17 Bypass North this morning after several months of construction. So ER patients should once again use the emergency entrance instead of the hospital's main entrance. Meanwhile, the Walmart Neighborhood Market at 39th Avenue North and Kings Highway closes today for a four-week remodel. Although its pharmacy and the fuel station will stay open, the store is expected to reopen October 16th. And Ori Georgetown Technical College will have a new president in January who's already spent 20 years at the school. Current vice president for academic affairs, Lori Hefner, was selected from three finalists to succeed Marilyn Murfour, who retired after 51 years at HGTC. Hefner is a community college graduate who later earned her doctorate from Coastal Carolina and will take over January 4th. And that's some of your Hot Talk News headlines.
1: 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We are looking at sunshine and a high of 84. Tonight, we're looking at a 30% chance of an evening or overnight shower with a low of 73. And then we're going to see partly sunny or a mix of sun and clouds for your Tuesday. And there is a 60% chance of, by late afternoon, a shower or thunderstorm with a high of 84. Once again, 72 right now, Garden City.
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0: Murphy?
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0: I love that.
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0: 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Could that have something to do with partying today and tomorrow for DJ Slide's birthday tomorrow?
15: Just tonight.
0: At the Cricket Hammock Brewery. In addition to our Hot Talk Music Bingo, we will be celebrating DJ Slide's birthday.
15: Yes. Who is we? Is your mom coming?
0: All of us listening. Oh, okay. All of us here. Is my mom coming? I know that would be the most important guest you could have at your birthday. Sorry, she's not going to be in attendance. We're still going to have a good time. Just asking for mom. My mom's coming to his birthday party tonight.
1: Tonight, your mom is?
0: No, she's...
1: Oh. I was going to say, hello, mom.
15: Her aunt came one night.
0: Yes, she did.
1: Wait a minute. I think I met her.
0: You probably
1: did. Yeah, I
0: did. Yeah.
1: We, at the taproom.
0: Aunt Brenda.
1: Yeah, taproom. Mm-hmm. Yes.
0: So, what have we got here? We still got our caller there. I think we lost our caller on the Thumbs Up Guys, Injury Lawyers, Talking Text Line, 839.
1: What did they want to talk about?
15: He was talking about the flock cameras.
0: The flock cameras.
15: So, we're going to get rid of those. We're going to get rid of the cameras in stores, too.
0: So, see, that's interesting.
1: I don't have a problem with cameras in stores for the simple fact that for loss prevention, if you know, you got people that are stealing, and I mean, look, you go to Walnuts. And I mean, they're even being smart enough now where they're taking the stickers off of something that's cheaper and putting that sticker on something else and scanning it.
0: And so that's being defeated by no more stickers. It's all digital prices.
1: It's just, I mean, so I don't have a problem if a store is trying to make sure that they don't that their product doesn't get stolen.
0: One of these agencies that does make the ALPRs, Motorola, also has commercial uses for their cameras. It's supposedly a deterrent, right? You know, you think you're being watched, you're not as likely to steal something unless, I guess, you just have a really bad shoplifting habit. Why would you not argue, Rick Roberts, that maybe folks don't speed if they know they could get a ticket in the mail because their license plate was snapped?
1: Okay, let's talk about that. I'm at a point now, I've lived here now for 30 years, and I remember when I moved here in 96, the bypass was the highway. And Business 17 was business. To this day, people still can't even do the speed limit on the bypass.
0: Certainly not in the left lane lately.
1: I mean, it's absolutely pathetic. If you don't know how to do the speed limit, then give your license back and take an Uber everywhere you go or Lyft.
0: So what are you saying? It's not going to help us with our traffic woes.
1: No, it ain't going to mean nothing.
16: He was shot while delivering DoorDash and making deliveries. I'm Dave Anthony, Fox News. What led to an ICE agent shooting that immigrant in Austin, Texas, is under federal investigation. He's now in stable condition, in custody. Fox's Griff Jenkins reports.
17: Protesters taking to the streets, causing authorities to deploy tear gas in an attempt to break up the unlawful assembly. Meantime, Texas Democrats are demanding a full investigation while speaking out against the agency.
18: It is awful that this horror has come to our doorstep. For Austin to be safe, ICE should end its surge here in our community.
16: That is Congressman Greg Kassar. The Department of Homeland Security says Wilbur Rafael Garces Perez was a Venezuelan national, came here illegally, and had an order for removal. His family's lawyer disputes that, saying he was here lawfully with a work permit. President Trump will travel this afternoon to New York City, where he'll meet with Mayor Zoran Mamdani, a Democratic socialist.
19: It is expected to take place at Gracie Mansion, the mayor's official residence. A very short statement from Mayor Mamdani's office said the two men will focus on issues affecting New York City and New Yorkers. This will be the third meeting between Trump and Mamdani. The previous two have been in the Oval Office.
16: Fox's Gernal Scott. Tomorrow, President Trump goes to the UN, where world leaders will gather.
20: The president will speak at the United Nations General Assembly. On the sidelines, he's expected to meet with Gulf leaders. It comes as the administration faces continued criticism over Iran and rising prices domestically.
16: And the price of oil inched up another penny today. New record high, $6.51 a gallon, according to AAA. And Fox's Alex Hogan also reports.
20: Also tomorrow, Denmark, Greenland, and the U.S. are set to sign a deal on Greenland's security. This new deal will bolster U.S. capabilities by giving Washington permanent access, basing, and overflight rights. It would also bar adversaries from making investments in Greenland.
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1: All right. Your Hot Talk forecast is going to be a nice day to start your week out. We're talking sunshine, high 84. Tonight we're looking at partly cloudy skies. Slight chance of maybe an overnight shower with a low of 73. Now, Tuesday's where it gets a little bit dicey. We're talking 60% chance of late afternoon showers and thunder boomers moving through the area, but we'll start out with partly sunny skies and a high of 84. 72 right now, North Myrtle Beach.
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2: Microphone check 1, 2, and 3. And also 4 with Andrew Donaldson, Rockin' Rick Roberts, Leanne Graham. I'm yours truly, DJ Slide. We'll be in the building tonight at Music Bingo, Crooked Hammock Brewery. Here we go. Here we go. Here we go. Oh! Here we go. Here we go. Here we go. Here we go. Here we go. Here we go. Rick made me do that live one night at Crooked Hammock Brewery. Say, here's the mic. Do that. Here we go. Thing.
1: That introduction.
0: It's a Hot Talk Morning Show here on Hot Talk 99.5. As you just heard, Rick Roberts is filling in for Joe Katz today while he takes a day off to take care of personal stuff. And DJ Slide coming in, gearing up for his big birthday tomorrow and the birthday celebration tonight from 6 to 8 at Crooked Hammock Brewery as part of our Hot Talk Music Bingo. It's going to be a lot of fun.
2: Oh, yeah.
0: Mm-hmm.
2: Oh, yeah.
0: In lieu of gifts, you can bring pineapple juice, only if it's really good quality
1: fresh.
0: Pineapple juice.
1: It's got to be fresh.
0: Oh, goodness. Y'all asked before we went to break, how can you tap into a flock camera system? And technically, the agencies that contract with flock, they set their own parameters. So they can say, I'm only going to share it with the other counties around us, or I'm going to share it with SLED, or I'm going to share it nationwide. They can set those parameters. However, the important part to remember is it's ultimately the agency itself, flock, that owns the cameras and therefore owns the data, and they kind of control who it's shared with. Well, you know what? It doesn't matter what the topic is. Andrew Donaldson, you always tend to have a great opinion and a lot of knowledge about it. So you're from West Virginia. I'm sure you are also facing in your local municipalities the discussion whether or not we keep these cameras. What have you heard lately about what's going on with flock?
3: I was hoping you were going to open up with my pomme de terre take because I, having gone through culinary school, actually know that that's from the French word, which means apple of the earth,
0: uh-huh.
3: Even though pomme actually means apple and pâte de terre is the common, but in formal kitchens, they still call it pomme de terre. But that came from apple of the earth, and the Germans actually called it apple of the earth in another word that sounds like spitting and grunting, and I'm not going to try because my German's really rusty. So can't we talk about that instead of flock? Because people
0: okay.
3: get really upset about flock, but everybody loves potatoes. Everybody loves a good tater, right? But no. Flock is a problem, and even up in West Virginia, they got lawsuits right now in a city named Huntington that I know very, very well. I lived there. I worked there for a couple of years. They've got all kinds of issues going on with this where, the city council meetings all of a sudden are filling up. And remember, this is a legislative election year, so, the entire legislature and a big chunk of the Senate in West Virginia is up, and this is an issue, and people are not happy about it. And mostly, I think a lot of the anger comes from the fact that Block has actually been established and has been online and been working, and people are just now realizing
0: yeah.
3: it, and they're realizing they weren't part of the process to put it in. Now, we've had license plate readers for, 25, 30 years now, if not longer. We've had video surveillance on cars for a long time. So people will bring up, well, your data's already out there, and you click terms of agreement. I think the justified part of the upset here is people are like, wait a minute, all these flock things, they've already got all these contracts and they're already up and nobody explained this to the public. That's on the elected officials. And then that's where the anger is actually coming from. So people are skipping to the end of the argument instead of going to the beginning of the argument. It's like, wait a minute, why did all this flock stuff get put in without public knowledge in the first place, or at least some public feedback where you explain why you're doing it? And then you can get into where the data is going. It just seems like everybody skipped some steps. And now everybody's mad about it, and they have a reason to be.
0: So we're talking with Andrew Donaldson with Ordinary Times, ordinary-times.org. You probably heard about this. I'd love to hear your theory on what the answer is. When St. Lucie County in Florida has recently ruled to remove their flock cameras, they went to remove their 52 cameras, and they actually had 66, and they don't know who the other 14 belong to.
3: Yeah. See, this is the thing you get into, because if you don't have really good oversight of government, it doesn't matter if it's flock cameras, a local ordinance, pencils and pens in the press room, anything. When you don't have good government oversight, you have fiscal creep. We know this. It's just a built-in fact. If you don't keep a tight rein on government contracts and government money, from the smallest thing to the most important thing, there's always going to be creep. And this goes back to what we just talked about. A lot of people are upset because they don't feel like the public found out about these contracts and there wasn't a lot of stuff ahead of time. So if nobody's watching these and there's no oversight and there's no public pressure, why not throw an extra 10 cameras into the contract, or why not put some squirrely language in there where you can't take them down without going through a court order like some municipalities are getting into?
0: Mm-hmm.
3: And why not get into a thing where there's no, normally if you had a third-party agreement like this, there would be a set standard of, well, this is the court we would go to, this is the arbitration process, this is how you do lawsuits. There's no standardization for the reconciliation process if there's a complaint about that, because the government doesn't have a department of flock to go to, because this is all new technology. These are all the devil in the details things with this technology that really, really matters, and everybody's scrambling to keep up legally with what's happening in reality, where the money is outrunning the accountability.
0: You know, the sheriff's down there in St. Lucie County, they just bagged up those 14 cameras that they didn't install because they can't take them down. They don't know whose private property is, but obviously it's someone's private property. But yeah. Police are usually mum's the word on things like this. Why would they come out and say that they don't know who owns those cameras? They don't know who installed them.
3: Because you just open yourself up to massive lawsuits, not to mention the fact that anything that they have ever took the... Remember, it's like having a corrupt judge or a corrupt cop. If you have, and we have mostly great cops, but every now and then you have a bad police officer. When you the problem with having a corrupt police officer now is everybody he ever arrested is going to drag you back into court and bring up, well, we know this guy's corrupt because he's been convicted of this, and now you got to look at my case, too. The problem they got is if there's any information that got used by those 14 cameras... Anything they do, a lawyer that halfway knows what he's doing is going to like, these are not even valid cameras. And not only that, you have violated my client's rights because these were invalid. And you can understand where it snowballs from there, right? So they've got to get in front of this in a hurry because there's already a lot of legal challenges to this. We already have court cases that are active right now. Remember, we just had the geofencing Supreme Court decision. Does that fit into what flock cameras are doing? We have lower-level courts that are saying, no, that's separate from the geofencing decision where, you know, that you can't just use proximity data to say somebody was somewhere on a crime scene, this sort of thing. These are really nitty-gritty details. But if you have a camera that has got a government contract on it that goes to the criminal justice system and you can and you can't even say how it got there, they're going to sue you into oblivion. And guess what? You deserve it.
0: So the Senate Judiciary Subcommittee is going to meet Wednesday to talk about it. Like you just said, there's no Department of Flock right now. What do you think will come out of this meeting with Congress when they sit down? With they're going to have CEOs from four different big ALPR companies. What's going to become of this?
3: Well, if you want truth, you go to money, power, alcohol, and tight pants. Those things always tell the truth. Government hearings never get you to the truth. What we're going to get is a whole lot of grandstanding. We're going to get a lot of righteous indignation. We're going to get very much lawyer speak from the flock people, and I don't think we're going to get very far. I do think there's a big legislative thing coming, but remember, you have competing lobbying interests here because it's not just flock. Flock is one side street to the greater AI data surveillance discussions that we've been having for multiple decades now. This is just the new strand of it. So you have legislators and people in Congress who really probably don't understand this technology, so they're going to lean on their staffers and the lobbyists to write the laws. And that's the part you really have to pay attention to. Who is the experts they're going to listen to help write these laws? And if you let an industry write their own if you let an industry write their own regulation, we're seeing this with AI right now, where the AI people are trying to get regulatory capture, where they get to write their own regulations to help them out. That's what you got to watch for with this flock stuff, because people don't really understand it. I think the real thing for just the average citizen, without getting into all the technical aspects, is, and I think this is the part that really bothers people that actually sit and think about this and aren't just reacting. They're okay with the surveillance part. The data part is what's bugging everybody, is where's this data going and what are you using this data? It's not that we don't want police to be able to survey an intersection or things like that. If you're just taking data all the time, what are you doing with that data? That's the piece that we need to focus on. That's the piece that legislatively needs to be focused on, because that data is also an immense amount of money if somebody wants to sell it or use it. And we've already seen instances with people in and out of law enforcement using it for ill things, for tracking people, for stalking people. The data is actually the story of flock, not the surveillance, and that's where the legislative push needs to go.
0: We're talking with Andrew Donaldson, managing editor of Ordinary Times. You mentioned tight pants and technology, and for some reason, my mind went to another topic we've had this morning, and that's the Pentagon's move to do mandatory testosterone testing for male service members age 30 and older. You're closer to D.C. than I am. What do you think's going on there, and how is this going to affect a person, your average man in America who's not in the military?
3: There was a Civil War general who I won't name because I'm not going to put him on blast, even though it's been 170-odd years. And the joke about him, he always joked he was always in the saddle and he was always doing action. And he was a lead from the front general. And then his men derisively behind him said, yeah, he keeps his headquarters where his hindquarters are and gets confused about which one's which. I think there may be some of that going, and I'll just leave it at that.
0: Yeah, okay. It's kind of interesting that, you know, the military also has to find money to, I would think, to run all of those tests. So I don't know if we followed the money and we've discovered who is making the testosterone testing kits, maybe.
3: Yeah, you follow the money, you get to the truth on this thing. But there are male issues, especially in the military, where is there certain things, especially as you get older into your 30s and 40s and you start retiring out in your 40s, is there good proper uses for things like testosterone and hormone therapies and things like that? Same thing with female troops, hormone therapies. And one of the fastest growing parts of the VA is women's care, for obvious reason, because there just wasn't any 20, 25 years ago, mm-hmm. and now you have all the GWAT videos. So women's health care, we know for a fact hormonal issues and taking care of that part of women's health is going to be very vital for your long-term health. So is there good stuff here? Yes. Is that a super important thing compared to a lot of the other things going on in the military, especially health-wise, especially when we need to fix, you know, things like PTSD? We need to fix things like physical care, rehab, making sure people get the benefits they need. I think that might be a lower problem.

0: our original question, DJ Sly wanted to know why do they call a pineapple? And I don't know that. I know why they call the potato what they do, but do you know, can you tell us the origin of pineapple?
1: No. Potato, potato, tomato, tomato.
0: Exactly.
1: I honestly don't know. I'd have to go look the pineapple one up because I'd have to look it up, and I'm not a big citrus pineapple person anyway. I do know you don't put them on your pizza if you want to get into heaven, but, you know, some people aren't into that sort of thing.
2: I absolutely will not do that. Miss Rita would kill me.
0: No pineapple on pizza. Can we even call that pizza? If people want to do that, they should have another name for it.
1: Yeah, look, I'm joking a little bit. You put on your pizza whatever you want to eat, but yeah, some of y'all need Jesus. I don't know what to tell y'all. But on a plus side, though, happy birthday, Slide, my friend.
0: Yeah.
1: I'm very happy that you're still with us, buddy.
2: Appreciate it, Don't.
0: Andrew, before we let you go, what deep dives into news stories are you doing this week?
1: Well, we got a lot. I'm actually going to be at West Virginia University with a bunch of people doing a rural media summit with a bunch of people. How, you know, we're losing local newspapers and things like Facebook and social media are filling that gap. How do we have better local media? It's a really important topic, so that's going to eat up a big chunk of my week. Really important to get into that. And like everything else, I know I did Fox yesterday, and it's just all, you know, everybody's talking about the gas prices and affordability and the coming election, and that's going to be the kind of lather, rinse, repeat of the news cycle for the next couple of weeks until we get through the election, I'm afraid.
0: Mm-hmm. So your crystal ball says go ahead and steady yourself for higher gas prices until November?
1: They run out of levers to pull. See, if you talk to economists about 6, 8, 9 months ago, and we talked about this on air, they've actually kept them lower than what people thought they were going to go. They've run out of levers to pull, and then the one to really watch, and we don't have time to get into all this, diesel has decoupled from the gas prices and the oil prices, and that's a big honking red light that diesel has decoupled where it's not no longer rising and falling with gas prices and the oil prices. That's a big, big problem. It's going to get worse before it gets better, I'm afraid.
0: Mm. Oh, thank you so much for your feedback and your opinion. We really like it. Andrew Donaldson, Managing Director of OrdinaryTimes.org. We'll talk to you next week, and we'll find out more about the rural media, the actually dwindling rural media, and this whole diesel issue. Thank you so much.
1: Yeah, eat more taters. It's going to be all right, guys. Courage now.
3: Good morning. It's Monday, September 21st, and here are a few of your Hot Talk News headlines. Two separate incidents caused big headaches for Grand Strand drivers this weekend. Horry County Fire Rescue responded to a small woods fire around 1:40 Saturday afternoon that shut down southbound Highway 31 between International Drive and Highway 501 for at least an hour and a half while crews contained the fire. Then around noon Sunday, a crash brought down power lines and shut down Highway 17 in both directions near Pawleys Island between Beaumont Drive and South Causeway for part of the afternoon Sunday. That could still affect your commute today. Midway Fire Rescue says drivers could still see periodic shutdowns while utility crews repair those power lines. We're learning more about the crash that killed a 12-year-old Loris Middle School student in a church parking lot Wednesday night. Cantori Chestnut had been attending a funeral at Cedar Branch Missionary Baptist Church when Highway Patrol says a Nissan Rogue struck her while backing up and then hit the church. Cantori later died at the hospital, while the driver was also hospitalized. No charges or citations against the driver have been announced, and Highway Patrol is still investigating what caused the crash and whether any charges are warranted. The North Myrtle Beach City Council has several decisions to make tonight, including a final vote that would eliminate the thicker plastic shopping bags many stores began using to get around the city's single-use bag ban. The new rules would require reusable plastic bags to be at least 4 mils thick with stitched handles, although restaurants could still use plastic bags for prepared takeout food. The council is also considering transferring just under 2 acres of city-owned land to North Strand Helping Hand. Before the 6 p.m. meeting, council meets behind closed doors for legal advice involving a recent court ruling against short-term rental restrictions put in place by Folly Beach, although North Myrtle Beach is not part of that lawsuit. And that's some of your Hot Talk News headlines.
4: 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We are looking at sunshine today and a high in the mid-80s tonight. We're looking at partly cloudy, slight chance of an evening or overnight shower, low 73. Tuesday, take an umbrella. Better chance of rain.

0: 60% chance of showers and thunderstorms by late afternoon, but we'll start out with partly sunny skies and a high of 84. 73 right now at the Hot Talk Studios.
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10: What you doing? Are you back?
11: Rick is dancing in
0: here. Wait a minute. Is that the name?
10: What
0: you doing?
10: What you doing on your back?
0: Is that what it is?
10: Yes, what you doing on your back? You should be dancing.
0: Is that the words?
10: Yes. Did you not know?
0: I did not know that.
10: What you doing on your back? Okay. You learn something new every day here on the Hot Talk Morning Show. And that's Rick Roberts filling in for Joe Katz. If you're just joining us, Joe took the day off. So it's DJ Slide, myself, Leanne Joe Green, and Rick Roberts.
0: Joe had a prostate exam.
10: And a lot of your comments coming through on the Thumbs Up Guys Injury Lawyers Talking text line at 839-9950. Let's see. Arthur says, how do you legally send a speeding ticket to the registered owner of a car if he's not driving the car? We're talking about flock cameras and the ability to just get a ticket later on or have the cops come by and say, hey, you sideswiped somebody. We're taking you to jail because the flock camera says so.
0: Well, my buddy Billy Hudson says, what is the difference between a flock camera and the security cameras that's already been up for years? Everybody wants to complain about the flock camera until they are in the situation where they are trying to find a child or a missing parent. Don't break the law and you don't have to worry about it.
10: So I appreciate that. And that's what a lot of us are saying. Plus that phone in your hand right there tracks everything you say and do, pretty much. But the difference is what's happening with that data. That's the difference between the surveillance cameras that have been watching us this whole time.
0: Well, and I agree with that, that we all should know where the data, you know, who's in control of that data.
10: Listen, let me tell you what else Arthur says in his message. He says, it was just released that a particular grocery store, not which one, Arthur, because I don't know that they don't advertise with us. So a particular grocery store builds an entire profile of you and your purchases based on you signing up for that discount card. They can tell you everything you've purchased, your demographics. They can estimate your income. They've done this to 63 million customers. And last year, they sold that data for just over $527 million. It's the data that's important.
0: Okay, when we're off the mic, I want to know what this story is because I'm not going there ever again.
10: I don't know if you can avoid going to this one. We'll talk about it.
0: Okay.
10: Let's see, what else do we have here? Anne has brought up something that we definitely need to talk about in the next half hour. You know about this surf park that we've talked about forever building
0: in
10: Myrtle
0: Beach.
10: Originally, it was going to be like across from the convention center and the sports complex property. And now the new thought is they're going to build it where the Palace Theater once sat.
0: The old Palace, yeah.
10: The old Palace Theater. And it's going to be a smaller project.
0: But why do we need a surf park? We got the beach right there.
10: Well, we're going to review and discuss. I'll tell you what Ann's written in about. And then we can talk about it.
0: Okay.
10: I mean, there's wants and there's needs.
0: That's the problem.
10: And then there's just pure capitalism. So we'll try to figure out which it is. At 8:30, it's time for some Fox News.
12: Fox News. I'm CJ Papa. President Trump visits the Big Apple.
13: Today, the president will meet with New York City Mayor Zoran Mondani. Tomorrow, Denmark, Greenland, and the U.S. are set to sign a deal on Greenland's security. We'll bolster U.S. capabilities by giving Washington permanent access, basing, and overflight rights. It would also bar adversaries from making investments in Greenland.
12: Fox's Alex Hogan in Washington. An immigration enforcement agent shoots a man Sunday in Austin, Texas. This woman joined the quick-forming demonstrations.
14: Just sad. It is sad all the way around.
12: DHS sources tell Fox the wounded man is an illegal migrant from Venezuela. A shooting near a synagogue in Belleville, that's east of Toronto. The Jewish community was gathering for Yom Kippur. A police officer was injured. Officials say a man was hospitalized. Didn't describe the events leading to the shooting. 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
0: Hot Talk forecast. 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Whether it's sunny and warm or cold and windy, saddle up and enjoy the wind in your face and vibration between your knees on a new Harley-Davidson motorcycle. And you'll be able to do that today on two wheels or three wheels. Sunshine, high 84. Tonight, we're looking at partly cloudy, low 73, with a 30% chance of an evening or overnight shower. Better chance of rain for your Tuesday, but that'll be late in the afternoon. We're talking partly sunny to start out, high 84 with that 60% chance of showers and thunder boomers by late afternoon. 73 right now, North Myrtle Beach.
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0: It's 8:36. Good morning. Thanks for joining us on your Monday with the Hot Talk Morning Show. 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
1: Glamorous night tonight with Rick Roberts. Music bingo. We're going to have so much fun. That's glamorous life.
0: Cricket Hammock Brewery there in Barefoot Landing.
2: I expect the listeners to show up in full force. Mm-hmm. With gallons of pineapple juice.
0: That's right. DJ Slide should be showered with pineapple
2: fresh
0: juice.
2: Fresh pineapple juice.
0: Yes. So that's Rick Roberts. He's filling in today for Joe because he took the day off. And tonight you will be the sidekick, or will he be your sidekick, you and Slide?
2: I'll be Slide's sidekick.
1: No, actually, I'm kind of the sidekick DJ.
0: We can't decide who's plus one, but you'll have the two of them. The two of y'all together is probably the most insane fun.
2: I don't know about insane. I think we give them a decent show. I mean,
0: yes. And tonight we're going to be celebrating Sly's birthday. I mean, tomorrow.
2: Yep. And I think it's funny because when we do music bingo, people are always shocked when I'll go, "We give you the answers," and they're like, "Really? We don't have to guess?" And I went, "When have you ever played bingo?" And the guy said, "Oh, guess the number."
0: I'll be honest. I'm in the same camp as them. It would be a much more challenging game if you had to know what the song was.
2: It would take longer than 2 hours.
0: Yes,
2: to do
0: it
2: that.
0: Would. Well, less bingo would be had.
2: It would take. We
0: you
2: would be there all night.
0: Probably had bingo and you just didn't know they were saying what you doing on your back.
2: Yeah. There you go.
0: All right. This morning, whenever Rick comes in, we have to talk about all the things that ail you, what the problems are that really get you crawl. So we did the fly cameras. There's a lot of meetings going on around town today, meetings that could affect your future. I always like to say, who you vote for president truly is not as important to you in your day-to-day life as who you vote for school board, even if you don't have kids in school. They determine a whole lot about what happens in your neighborhood.
2: Or even your city councilor or our county
0: council. Exactly. And so tonight at 7, the Georgetown County voters have a chance to meet the Republicans that are running for office of all different school board seats. And that's happening at 7 o'clock at the Waccamaw Neck Library. It's the Republican Club there that's going to be hosting that. And I think it's great to go meet the school board. Even if you don't have kids in school, they spend a lot of your tax dollars, so you might want to hear what's up.
2: Well, you know my opinion.
0: Uh-huh.
2: There should not be any more parties.
0: Not birthday parties. You mean Republican and Democrat parties.
2: Do away with the parties.
0: All
2: they do is divide us.
0: So, Pawleys today in Pawleys Island, the town council meets at 5, and they're expected to approve a new historic preservation program. You know, there's so many houses that I shouldn't say so many, only maybe a few dozen that made it through. Was it Hazel?
2: Yes.
0: Okay. And they'd like to keep those houses there, but if you wanted to bring them up to current 2026 code, they would lose a lot of their historic charm. So they're trying to preserve that, and I think they should be able to push that through pretty easily.
2: I think so, too.
0: Let's see. North Myrtle Beach has another meeting tonight, and they're going to talk about the plastic bags.
2: We talking about Little New York?
0: Exactly. Okay. So the plastic bags, remember that they eliminated those thin plastic bags. It's been a couple of years.
2: Why did they do that?
0: Because they're bad for the environment.
2: Oh, you mean kind of like the paper bags used to be?
0: Correct. That's what I was thinking about.
2: So you can't have it both ways. Oh, we can't cut down the trees.
0: Plastic bags were the answer to not cutting down trees and making lots of paper bags.
2: And now the plastic bags are worse for the environment. Mm-hmm. You can't make this
0: up. So here's the deal. There's a lot of, and I believe it, those little plastic bags are probably junking up the place. I do really like the thicker plastic bags that you get when you shop in North Myrtle Beach because they aren't allowed to have the thin ones. And I would consider them recyclable. They're like an extra thing you get in addition to everything you pick up at the store because you can reuse those thick plastic bags.
2: So have you ever been to Dollar General?
0: I love Dollar General.
2: Okay, the Dollar General, they have a thick bag too, right?
0: Do they? In North Myrtle Beach, they have to.
2: They got down where I live.
0: Yeah.
2: And I love those. You know why?
0: Why?
2: Because I use it to clean up my cat
0: poop. Litter. Exactly. I mean, those bags never go to waste, no matter the thickness, the mill of the bag in my house, because I I do believe in reusing them, and it's so much easier for me as a woman to put a little bit of garbage in one of those and throw that away than having to haul a big old bag of trash.
2: And my boy is down at the Dollar General on Glens Bay Road. They hook me up, so when I go in there, he'll let me get a couple of extras.
0: So I definitely don't want to do anything that's truly bad for the environment.
2: I mean, they're recycled. They're recyclable.
0: But there's so many travelers to North Myrtle Beach that maybe didn't come with their recycled bags or, you know, their reusable shopping bags. And so having these thicker plastic bags was a good solution. Ain't going to have that anymore if this happens today at the meeting. They're going to make it so that you cannot use a shopping bag that is any less than 4 mils thick with stitched handles. It's going to make it a little bit, unless you're a carry-out fast food place, you're going to be stuck with that now.
2: Yeah.
0: Which, I don't know.
2: I think that that's something that...
0: They're going to be selling them, and that's going to ultimately go to the bottom line, because your tourists ain't coming in with their shopping bags from home, their reusable shopping bags.
2: I think there's other things in this world we could be worried about than bags.
0: You think?
2: Oh, yes.
0: Okay. Well, let me see if I can find another town meeting and see if any of it matters more to you. You heard about this surf park?
2: Oh, yes.
0: Okay, I'm going to go back
2: and
0: read.
2: Why do we need a surf park if we've got the ocean? But, once again, I think you made a comment about that it's about money.
0: Well, follow the money for sure. Ann's comment says that the surf resort with the hotel is up for a second final reading tomorrow morning. It is with the Myrtle Beach Council. And she says that she believes that it's a tax agreement that helps Burris and Chapin and the resort developer. She wants to know more about the agreement and why involve taxpayers. The vote needs to be no. She would like for those of us who can to show up.
2: So she says that she thinks it benefits Burrs and Chapin. Oh, of course it does. I don't know anything that doesn't benefit Burrs and Chapin.
0: We got a caller that has a comment about it. You got him on the air there? Who's this?
1: Caller.
0: Hello, caller.
1: Hello, caller.
3: Hello. You know what? I have to turn off the radio.
0: Yes, thank you.
3: Hang on.
0: All right, what's your comment? We might have lost her.
2: Well, she made her comment.
0: She can call back.
2: She made her comment.
0: So here's the deal. Originally, when we were talking about the surf park, it was not going to be at Broadway at the beach. It was going to be near it. It was going to be over there by the convention center and the sports complex right there, across from the Hampton Inn.
2: What changed?
0: The scale of the project. I think that, first of all, they decided that land wasn't usable. I don't know why, what all the details are, but it's not ready for a big project. They found this other piece of property. The money is definitely, it's going to be a lot more expensive to build this thing than it was when they dreamed it up 5 or more years ago. So now it's going to be a smaller project for the scope of the surf park. It's just going to be like a wave pool for surfing, not a whole theme park.
2: They've got that at Myrtle Wave.
0: And it is going to be almost across from Myrtle Waves because it's going to be built on the former Palace Theater site.
2: Well, then that's just another way for Burrs and Chapin to rack up some more money.
0: It also comes with another...
2: Because Burrs and Chapin, they own...
0: I know. This is also going to come with another hotel, several retail shops, and restaurants. So basically, what I've described to you is an extension of the shopping and dining and fun little activities that you already have at Broadway at the beach.
2: So it's another tourist trip.
0: But we are being asked as taxpayers in the city of Myrtle Beach to help fund this.
2: Yeah, it's a good
0: because
2: thing.
0: It's not a tourist trap. It's going to be another reason why tourists want to come to Myrtle Beach.
2: So it's a good thing I don't live in Myrtle Beach. Then I don't have to worry about them taking my money.
0: Yeah. So anyway, that's a big one. And tomorrow it's going to be yes or no with your money. They will decide once and for all if they're going to help fund this thing. And I don't know that I don't think we should help fund shopping malls or entertainment venues like that, especially when there's one almost identical, almost across the street. But
2: no, I think
0: I'll live in the city of Myrtle Beach, so there's nothing
2: I can
0: do about
2: it. I see what that makes. It makes good sense for that. Yeah, why should the taxpayers fund it?
0: I don't know. It seems to me that it should be a shopping mall developer.
2: If Burrs and Chapin wants it, Burrs and Chapin should pay for it.
0: Yeah. It's not much different than all the old pavilion rides that they have set up there. It will be another fun, cool thing to do. Not a huge park. Maybe you've never surfed before. You want to try it.
2: So let me ask you this. If the taxpayers have to fund it, then shouldn't the taxpayers get a free membership?
0: Get a free pass. I like that. Where's the bell? Ding that. If Rick Roberts ran for president, oh, what a world this would be.
2: Oh. Even Sly's laughing over there.
0: The other big deal at tomorrow's workshop, have you heard that the Rockfest that's on again, off again, on again? It might be on again. Right, they're workshopping it tomorrow.
2: If you can do a CCMF, mm-hmm. you can do a Rockfest. There's no question. Don't try to sit there and make up excuses why. And another thing, I'm sorry, but the government of Myrtle Beach is the most screwed up government I've ever heard. What's the point of having a mayor if the mayor makes the decisions? Why does the mayor? What's the point of being a mayor? Or any mayor in any municipality? Mm-hmm. If you're the mayor, shouldn't the buck stop with the mayor?
0: Well, it did last time.
2: I mean,
1: Rick, pull it in a notch.
0: Oh, it Sly tells you to
2: reel it back in. I'm just saying, look, if you're the mayor, you're voted on as the mayor, shouldn't you be the one that makes the final decision or even let the county council or city council?
0: I think it should be Rick. A team of people,
2: right.
0: Not one guy should
2: make that decision.
1: Rick, in a municipality known as a city, there's the mayor and the city council, uh-huh. and not to mention the citizens.
0: Yeah.
2: No, not in Myrtle Beach.
0: So
2: it's the city manager.
1: Well, yeah, the city manager.
2: He gets to make the decision.
1: Well, he's in charge of managing the city.
0: He does
1: assets.
0: Make the ultimate decision as to whether or not this can happen.
2: And if that's how your government is, that's fine. If the people of that city say that's the way we want our government to be, then that's fine. But you should also let the people decide if they want it or don't.
0: Okay,
2: want
0: well,
2: it.
0: Well, let's talk about Rockfest and what the decisions have been so far. Originally, it was a great idea. We all thought this is great. We'll have a rock festival, just like our country music festival, for the rockers. And then the city starts saying, well, we'd have to have another blackout weekend. And y'all want to do this in the spring, and it's so close to Bike Week and all these other events that we have. And it's not very far from when we have the CCMF. And we'd have to have a blackout weekend, which means city employees would have to work, and we'd have to bring in 48 police officers a day, and it's just too much. The EMS, make my case there? It's just too much. You just can't do it.
2: So here's what my thinking was, and I even asked a certain individual this question. I said, then why can't you do it in September?
0: And that was what I think the mayor and several other people suggested. Let's just change it to a different date.
2: Hold on. Mm-hmm. I was told that the individual that the promoters, which I'm not going to call that idiot out, said that the artists don't want to book during hurricane season.
0: Hmm.
2: Now, I call bull hockey on that because they ain't got no problem doing it in Florida.
0: Well, I mean, it might be true because now they are reassessing the dates and they're going back to springtime. Now the new dates they're looking at are April 30th to May 2nd of next year. And it will be discussed in the workshop tomorrow.
2: So
0: it will be a smaller festival than
2: yes,
0: what they were planning.
2: They're talking about
0: and
2: it being,
0: won't be at the old Myrtle Square Mall property. It will be at the old Pavilion property.
2: And I heard that they're going to use like half the staff. Mm-hmm. And that's fine. I mean, you know, my point is that don't use the excuse, different excuses. Because if you can pull off CCMF, then you can pull off another festival. I don't care if it's a rock festival. I don't care if it's a jazz festival. I don't care. If you can pull one festival off, you can pull another one off. That's just the bottom line. Well, but I love this. Ryan, this is look what Ryan had to say.
0: Yeah.
2: You want to read it?
0: Ryan, the Rick Roberts is on fire.
2: Keep reading.
0: Oh, my goodness. They're surprised that you haven't been suspended for telling the truth yet. That's so funny. Okay. We've got another one. John says, Rock Week. There goes big government again. Why do we need all those police? We're old enough to police ourselves. Are we not decent people?
2: John, I don't know about that.
0: I don't know. You are, John. I completely
2: Yeah, I'm sure, John, you can police yourself, but I'm sure there's human beings out there that can't.
0: Here's the interesting thing. When they say they want a smaller festival, why does it have to be a 3-day event the first time? Why can't we try it with a 1-day event or a 2-day event? But there's a reason why.
2: Why?
0: Because the only reason they want to do this is to create more overnight hotel stays in a period when these hotels are already sold out for something else. So a three-night stay is much more favored over a one- or
2: okay.
0: a two-night stay.
2: Okay, I got that, too. Mm-hmm. But if you did it later in the year, like we said, September, October, mm-hmm. when those hotels aren't full because the season's over,
0: mm-hmm.
2: that would be a good time to fill them up during that festival.
0: But think about, you probably don't realize this. Bike Week starts Friday. It's September. We've got a lot going on.
2: It's the fall rally. It's a little smaller than the spring rally.
0: Yeah. So you don't think it's enough to fill up the rooms?
2: No.
0: Hmm. Well, we'll find out what the workshop comes up with tomorrow.
1: Not to mention the Jazz Fest is on 16th and the 17th.
0: Mm-hmm.
1: I'll be out there on stage like I was last year. It's going to be interesting and nice. And the weather's already pretty cool.
0: Good morning for Monday, September 21st. Here are a few of your Hot Talk News headlines. The father of five-year-old Sailor Hayes is facing another charge after a fight last week at the Georgetown County Jail. 71-year-old John Herb Hayes III and his cellmate, James Bradley, who's being held on a homicide by child abuse charge and a separate child's death, they blamed each other for starting the fight, so both were charged with simple assault Tuesday. Hayes received a little over $1,000 bond on the new charge, but he remains jailed without bond on charges of unlawfully placing a child at risk or willfully abandoning his daughter, Sailor, whose body was recovered from the water near Polly's Island last month while the family was vacationing. There are two meetings to watch in Polly's Island today, beginning with the town council meeting at 5 p.m., where final approval is expected for a new historic preservation program aimed at protecting the island's older homes. Then at 7 p.m., Georgetown County voters can hear from school board candidates at a Waccamaw Neck Republican Club meeting at the Waccamaw Library. Alex Belzer and Myrtle Brown Milton are running for countywide at-large seats, while Bill Gaskins is running for the separate District 2 seat on the school board. There's an opening and a closing in Myrtle Beach today that could affect where you're going for the foreseeable future. Grand Strand Medical Center reopens its emergency department entrance off Highway 17 Bypass North this morning after several months of construction. So ER patients should once again use the emergency entrance instead of the hospital's main entrance. Meanwhile, the Walmart Neighborhood Market at 39th Avenue North and Kings Highway closes today for a four-week remodel. Although its pharmacy and the fuel station will stay open, the store is expected to reopen October 16th. And Ori Georgetown Technical College will have a new president in January who's already spent 20 years at the school. Current vice president for academic affairs, Lori Hefner, was selected from three finalists to succeed Marilyn Murfour, who retired after 51 years at HGTC. Hefner is a community college graduate who later earned her doctorate from Coastal Carolina and will take over January 4th. And that's some of your Hot Talk News headlines.
2: All right, your Wave 104 forecast. Get out and enjoy the day. We're looking at sunshine, high around, I'm going to say about 84. That's not bad, no humidity. Tonight, we're looking at slight chance of an overnight shower with partly cloudy, low 73. And we could see some more rain for you Tuesday, but not till late afternoon. We'll start out with partly sunny skies and a high once again of 84. 74 right now in Myrtle Beach.
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0: 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Thumbs up, guys and jewelers. Talking text line is open at 839-9950. Well, the one other local meeting that I did not get to is in Loras tonight. They have called a special meeting to discuss the future of the old railroad depot and I think some grant money maybe to turn the old city jail into a museum or is it the old city hall? Do you know anything about that in Loras?
1: I have no idea.
0: So that's if you live around there and you
1: Where's this at again?
0: Loras.
1: Okay.
0: Loras. You know, I can see where a town like Loras would want to have, preserve your historic, your past, like the old depot, the old jail, and B, have something cool for tourists to visit in your town when they're down here for like a week in the Grand Strand. Now, before that, we were talking about the meeting that, the plastic bag meeting in North Myrtle Beach to decide whether or not they can have plastic bags of any thickness that doesn't include a stitched handle, unless, of course, it's takeout food. And in Myrtle Beach, we're going to discuss, among other things, the Rock Festival, and what was the other bigger thing besides the Rock Festival?
1: The Bubba...
0: the Surf Park.
1: The Bubba Buddy Blair story. Remember we talked about
0: we'll
1: that?
0: We'll get back to that.
1: Okay.
0: But this surf park that's going to be built, we're just calling it like a surf resort with a hotel and some restaurants, some retail, right there at Broadway the Beach where the palace used to be. So in my mind, it's just expanding Broadway the Beach, but in the minds of our local government, it is... something that will attract tourists and something that we should all help pay for. And Ann Dunham answered your question, Rick, about who decides this. She says, we used to have the strong mayor form of government in the city of Myrtle Beach. That was changed to council manager form of government by the people's vote.
1: Well, and there you go.
0: The ladies of Briarcliff want to know, if we're building this surf park to promote tourism, why aren't we hearing about this from Visit Myrtle Beach? Why aren't they rallying all the troops about it? That's another really good question. And it takes 2 years for a pineapple to grow. Just passing that on to DJ Slide.
1: Well, he's not here now. I have switched chairs.
0: That's right. Slide had to slip out of here early, so now you're in the driver's seat.
1: Yep.
0: So everything from now on, we're blaming on Rick.
1: That's right.
2: President Trump will go to New York this afternoon. I'm Dave Anthony, Fox News, where more than 100 other world leaders will also be at the United Nations, and the president will address them all tomorrow. U.S. Ambassador to the U.N. Mike Waltz tells Fox.
3: He's always open to talks. He's always open to diplomacy. He's always open to crafting some kind of peace deal.
2: Now Fox's Alex Hogan reports from the White House. There's a lot on the agenda.
4: From the escalation in the Middle East to Washington's role in the war between Russia and Ukraine, security and concerns with China, as well as the U.S.'s military footprint around the Arctic. This weekend, in New York City, Treasury Secretary Scott Bessent and Trade Representative Ambassador Greer met with the Chinese delegation, setting the stage for President Trump's high-stakes summit with Chinese President Xi Jinping later this week.
5: We just had a very, very successful engagement with the Chinese on trade via and AI.
2: Secretary Bessent's meeting the day after President Trump announced he'll appoint an AI czar. The week calls warnings artificial intelligence could get out of control and harm humanity a hoax. Many lawmakers want new regulations. Back to the UN. While there, the president will also meet with Ukraine's President Volodymyr Zelensky after parliamentary elections in Russia bolstered leader Vladimir Putin's political party. But Fox's Jonathan Savage reports.
6: Elections in Russia are tightly controlled by the Kremlin. No anti-war parties were even allowed to participate. Ahead of the final day of this three-day election, Ukraine launched a large-scale drone attack on the Moscow area. Three people were killed while the city's oil refinery was hit.
2: President Trump just posted on Truth Social that Russia has lost control of its oil industry with diesel refineries out of commission. And with diesel at a record high price again today, he wrote, this ridiculous never-ending war must be ended. There's anger in Austin, Texas after an ICE agent shot an immigrant during an enforcement operation leading to protests. The Venezuelan national was shot. Homeland Security says was here illegally with an order for removal. A lawyer for the man's family disputes that. 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
12: Hot Talk forecast. We are looking at sunshine today, high around 84. Tonight, partly cloudy skies, slight chance of an overnight shower possible with a low of 73. And then for your Tuesday, we'll start out with partly sunny skies, but 60% chance of a late afternoon shower or thunderstorm with a high once again in the mid-80s. 75 right now at Surfside Beach.
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0: Yes, you can call in your questions if you've got something to ask a lawyer, or you can text them in at 839-9950. Back in action, Angie Knight, and you say you're feeling a lot better. Welcome back to the studio.
15: I am feeling a lot better. I still sound a little weird, and but I'm working on it. I'm getting there. I slept a lot this weekend.
0: Oh, goodness. It's about to be good sleeping weather. I think we're going to have some colder weather coming up.
15: Yes.
0: Is this the time of year when things slow down as far as real estate closings, or are you noticing no pattern this time around?
15: So October is usually a good month. So that means that they're still out there signing contracts right now, and everything's going well. Usually October's pretty good.
0: Yeah, that's fantastic. When the interest rates, obviously, were adjusted last week with the Federal Reserve decision, did you have anybody that panicked because all of a sudden it's going to cost a little bit more than they thought?
15: My mom.
0: My mom, too.
15: Yeah, she's been wanting to look around, and I keep telling her, nope, not right now. But that's her personal situation, you know? I mean, they've got a great interest rate. They don't need to move. You know, everybody else, though, if you need a house, you need a house.
0: Mm,
15: and
0: exactly.
15: Ultimately, there are ways to keep your payments low, right?
0: Mm-hmm.
15: You just got to buy down points. Things like that. So it can happen.
0: It can. I think more people, like my parents, want to list their home. They're like, oh, now nobody's going to want to buy it. I'm like, if you hang in there, somebody will want it.
15: Somebody will want it. They're still buying out there.
0: So one of the questions that someone asked you last week, it just opened a can of worms with a bunch of listeners, and I've heard nothing but questions about it ever since, and I can't explain it. I should have taken better notes. Something that we talked about was a legal document that would protect you and a friend, a partner, what have you, if you purchase property together but you aren't a spouse. You aren't a family member.
15: Right, right. We call it a cohabitation agreement. And essentially, Lacey sort of created it for those clients that we have that maybe it's mom and daughter, right, that mm-hmm. are buying a house. Maybe it's a couple that just aren't married, but they want to buy a house together. We have a lot of that in our area, mm-hmm. whether it's younger couples or older couples. They want to buy a home together. And when you do that, right, you're subjecting yourself to a lot of rules regarding how you own it, things like that. And so it's kind of like a prenup, right,
0: mm-hmm.
15: in that it says, hey, if we ever don't want to live together anymore, we're going to do this, this, and this. You're going to get this much money from your down payment. I'm going to get this much. This is how we're going to run the household. We're each going to put in a certain amount towards the purchase price, a certain amount towards the payments every month. And so it eliminates the guesswork if you ever don't want to live together anymore, mm-hmm. because it outlines what's going to happen when you're going to sell it and how it's going to be sold.
0: Now, Angie, is this the type of agreement that down the road maybe their situation changes and they want to change some of those terms? Can it be adjusted?
15: Sure, absolutely. We just do, right, put amended at the top,
0: uh-huh.
15: and call it done.
0: Okay, so do yeah. it the best that you can rather than not being protected at
15: right,
0: all.
15: Right, right. If we want to change it later, we just change it. Because it's really just an agreement between the two parties, and as long as they're in agreement, there's no issues. Now, if they ever decide that one of them wants to change the agreement and the other doesn't, well, sorry, mm-hmm. that's not going to work. It's mm-hmm. not going to get changed. And at that point, I would imagine sometime it might lead to eventually selling the home if they can't agree
0: right.
15: to any changes.
0: Oh, goodness.
15: But that's why we do it, so that there's no question about what the rules are going to be.
0: And then where is this document filed?
15: Nowhere.
0: Nowhere. Okay.
15: Nowhere.
0: It's just in case of like breaking open
15: yes.
0: the emergency box.
15: Break
0: in case
15: glass.
0: Of.
15: Yeah. You know, it's an agreement between those two parties. And so if somebody wants to enforce the agreement, then, you know, and if the other isn't cooperating, it would have to go to litigation.
0: Mm-hmm.
15: But that's the whole point of having the agreement, so that everybody knows what it says. And if you know what it says, there's no question about whether you shouldn't have to go to litigation.
0: So if you have a question for Angie, it's our weekly Ask a Lawyer segment, and the number you can call in if you don't want to be on the air, you can text it in 839-9950. So power of attorney is something that we've had a lot of questions about lately.
15: Yes.
0: There's different types of powers of attorney. If you have one, do you need to have, like, carried around in your back pocket? And how does that get filed? How does that actually become a legal document?
15: Yeah, in South Carolina, they actually, a power of attorney has to be filed to be useful,
0: mm-hmm.
15: right? So you file it in this county in which you live, right? So even if you have a power of attorney from another state that you brought down with you that doesn't need any changes, you still need to record it here in Horry County as well,
0: mm-hmm.
15: in order for it to be effective. And then there's a couple different kinds. They're durable, meaning they survive your incapacity,
0: mm-hmm.
15: right? So if you become incapacitated, you can still, a durable power of attorney is still effective. Just for everybody's edification out there, if once you pass away, the durable power of attorney is no good.
0: Okay.
15: It's done. But it survives your incapacity. And then the other question usually is, when does it start,
0: mm-hmm.
15: right? There's two different ways. It can be springing, meaning it starts when you become incapacitated, or it can just be a regular one where it means it starts right now.
0: And so the word springing would actually be used in the document?
15: Yes. It's definitely going to be in... the effective portion. There's usually an effective date
0: mm-hmm.
15: section in your durable power of attorney as to when it becomes effective. And so you would see that it would not become effective until you became incapacitated, whereas the regular ones just say it's effective right now.
0: Mm-hmm. Is part of that effective date when you have it recorded?
15: No.
0: Okay.
15: No, it is effective as soon as it's signed. It has to be recorded in order for others to recognize it, essentially.
0: Okay. You know
15: what I mean? But there are plenty of folks out there who don't realize that a durable power of attorney should be recorded. So, that you know, there's even banks out there who'll take it without being recorded.
0: Okay. Now, how is that different than healthcare power of attorney?
15: So, the durables, they usually focus on contracts and money and things like that. A healthcare is solely about your healthcare decisions,
0: mm-hmm.
15: and that is only effective if you are incapacitated in some way, whether it's, dementia or in surgery under anesthesia or have a car accident, that when you can't say to the doctor what you want to do with your health care, that's when the health care power of attorney comes into play.
0: Okay. So if, like, say, my mom has my health care power of attorney and something happens to me, does she physically need to bring that document to the hospital with her?
15: Yeah, most likely.
0: Okay.
15: It's your mom, so they may ask, you know, things like, okay, well, do you have a husband or a wife? Well, that person would trump your mother if there wasn't a health care power of attorney in place.
0: Gotcha.
15: Makes sense?
0: Yes, it does.
15: So it depends on who your immediate family is. So your mom would probably need to bring that with her.
0: Okay. These documents, some of them are important enough that you need to be able to find them at a moment's notice. That is one of them. So when you are working on these wills and contracts, other legal documents, what is one thing that people get wrong that it's very important that they come to you instead of thinking they can do it themselves?
15: Well, with wills, it's usually the attestation section that's it's a self-proving affidavit. They sometimes get the number of witnesses and notary and things like that wrong. And then the power section in a will is often incorrect. Those sorts of things.
0: And that's important in case after you're gone, it's contested.
15: Yes. So the self-proving affidavit is very important in case someone wants to try to contest and say that this isn't actually a will or your will. So.
0: I ask that because, you know, a lot of people think AI can replace all kind of providers, medical, legal. I guess you're probably coming in, you're probably finding more and more where people are being misinformed by AI.
15: Yes, absolutely. You know, there's a lot of misinformation out there, not just AI. It's not their fault. They didn't start it, right? We started it as human beings. We advise our friends and our family about things that we really don't have the knowledge to advise on. So it's not just AI, although AI is doing its part.
0: It's doing a good job of it. Yes. What's some of the biggest mistakes that you've seen the AI or your friend giving you a recommendation that they make that's just totally...
15: You know, all the time I see on Facebook, just write your own will.
0: Yeah.
15: Or, you know, do a handwritten will. It's not the best advice ever, right? These things are not good. So it's a constant fight for us as estate planning attorneys to get people to come in sometimes because they don't believe that we would do it better, I guess. It's not something that requires an attorney to do, but we have all the ins and outs.
0: So if you have a question right now, this is your chance for some free legal advice, our weekly Ask a Lawyer segment with Angie Knight of the Grand Strand Law Group, 839-9950. We have Jim in Myrtle Beach asking a question. Does Horry County have TOD for house transfer?
15: No, essentially no. So TOD is transfer on death. You'll find that at your banks, usually. They'll say transfer on death for your bank accounts. The DMV has a transfer on death provision you can fill out on your car, right? But your house, the only transfer on death type of thing would be making sure that the deed is properly written with right of survivorship. So that would transfer on passing to whoever owns the house with you. But if it's just you owning the house, there's no transfer on death way to do it.
0: So it's going through probate?
15: Yes, it's going through probate.
0: Okay. Keith in Myrtle Beach has a question. Angie, he says, I own two homes in Horry County. I'd like to add my wife to the deeds. What's the process?
15: Well, we do new deeds. You know, we deed it from you to both of you. And then we talk about how do we want to own it, right? Most likely he wants to own it with her as with a right of survivorship, I would imagine. But there's two different options. And so we'd go through those options and figure out what was best for them and do a deed for that.
0: And you can just redo a deed.
15: Well, we're transferring. We're doing a deed to her. So
0: okay.
15: It would be to him and to her. He's transferring it to him and her.
0: Okay. So that then gets filed, and it replaces the deed that was previously recorded.
15: Yes, and it's important to note that he said it was his wife, okay? So if there's a mortgage on these properties, there's a due-on-sale clause in that mortgage. But there's an exception to transferring it to your spouse.
0: Okay.
15: So we don't have to worry about triggering the due on sale clause on the mortgage if we're adding the spouse.
0: What if you're separated and on the way to getting a divorce?
15: That's a whole other exception.
0: Okay. So that due on sale clause may not apply for your spouse if they're on the way out.
15: So it would, you could transfer it, but it would be different.
0: Yeah.
15: So it's a lot of those little things.
0: That's why they would need to talk to you about it. 839-9950 is your chance for about another 2 minutes to ask a question of Angie. What's the craziest thing lately that somebody's come to you for?
15: Oh, wow. I don't even know, Leanne. you know, I've been doing a lot more sitting down and talking with clients on their trust.

0: some of the things that they don't understand. So we're working on making sure that everybody understands all of the options when it comes to trust. Lots of people are asking about dynasty trust these days.
1: What is that?
0: That's where it's a trust that just lives forever, essentially. It goes on and on and on and on.
1: Mm-hmm.
0: But you have to be able to fund it.
1: I was going to say, who pays for that?
0: Yeah, got to be able to fund it. So we're talking a lot about those sorts of things these days.
1: Huh. So when we talked earlier about, you know, adding a spouse to your deed, how do you add a deed to your trust? Does it work that way?
0: We do a deed. Mm-hmm. We just do a deed.
1: Okay.
0: Deeding it from you to your trust.
1: Okay, so it's the same process.
0: Yes.
1: Of okay.
0: There's also an exception for that.
1: What's that?
0: the exception is that allows us to do that is it doesn't trigger the due on sale clause either.
1: Okay, one more question. This is for you from Dr. Weitzman. If you have a will from another state, do you have to transfer it or register it here in Horry County?
0: So, you know, unfortunately, there's no way to register your will in South Carolina. I don't know how many states do that. Some of them do, but not many. So when you have a will from another state, I really like to look at them, make sure that they have all the particular paragraphs that we like to see in South Carolina that's going to make the will probating, right? Because just because you have a will, you still got to go to probate,
1: mm-hmm.
0: right? So I want to make sure that that will has all the paragraphs it needs to probate seamlessly,
1: mm-hmm.
0: so to speak, right? And then there's no recording it. I want to look at it to make sure it's still good and that it has all the things.
1: Okay. How long has it taken to work its way through probate in Horry County right now?
0: It's about a year.
1: Oh, that's another reason why it's important to talk to you before they have to do something like show up and prove
0: it. Wait a whole year to sell your house and things like that, but we got to make sure we have all the paragraphs in the will that allows you to do that in the middle of the process.
1: You got time for another quick question?
0: Sure.
1: From Faye in Myrtle Beach. What is the best way for an elderly person to deed a house that they're helping a child with? I guess they're going to leave it to their child.
0: Well, see, here's the problem about doing deeds, okay? There's times when it's okay and times when it's bad news. I don't like for elderly people to deed their homes to their children or their grandchildren.
1: Mm-hmm.
0: First of all, the child would take the house at the same value that the grandparent purchased it at.
1: Okay.
0: So you've got a basis, a really low basis in that case. Let's say grandma bought the house 20 years ago, and she bought it over there at the dunes for, you know, for $300,000.
1: And now it's $1 million house.
0: And now it's $1 million house.
1: Mm-hmm.
0: Well, that kid is taking the value of the house at $300,000. And so if that kid sells that house in 10 years and it's $1.1 million, they have capital gains potentially to pay on it if it's not their primary. So there's a lot of rules. So I ask people, please come see us and talk to us.
1: Exactly.
0: There's a better way to get that child that house or that grandchild that house.
1: So you would wind up actually burdening them if you did something like that. Well, goodness, just another of many, many reasons why it's always good to ask an attorney.
0: Yeah, and it's so hard for me to share all the rules,
1: uh-huh.
0: right? You know, because there's just so many. And every situation is different.
1: Right. So that's Angie Knight. She is the managing attorney at Grand Strand Law Group, real estate, estate planning, probate, business law, three locations. Are you still mainly in Broadway?
0: I'm mostly spending most of my time right now in North Myrtle.
1: Oh, nice.
0: Yeah.
1: Okay. Well, it doesn't matter where you're at. Same phone number, 839-843-492-5422.
0: Yes, ma'am.
1: Thank you so much. We'll have you back next Monday.
0: Yep. Thank you, everybody. Have a great week.
1: Take care.
2: Good morning. It's Monday, September 21st, and here are a few of your Hot Talk News headlines. Two separate incidents caused big headaches for Grand Strand drivers this weekend. Horry County Fire Rescue responded to a small woods fire around 1:40 Saturday afternoon that shut down southbound Highway 31 between International Drive and Highway 501 for at least an hour and a half while crews contained the fire. Then around noon Sunday, a crash brought down power lines and shut down Highway 17 in both directions near Pawleys Island between Beaumont Drive and South Causeway for part of the afternoon Sunday. That could still affect your commute today. Midway Fire Rescue says drivers could still see periodic shutdowns while utility crews repair those power lines. We're learning more about the crash that killed a 12-year-old Loris Middle School student in a church parking lot Wednesday night. Cantori Chestnut had been attending a funeral at Cedar Branch Missionary Baptist Church when Highway Patrol says a Nissan Rogue struck her while backing up and then hit the church.

0: and Tori later died at the hospital, while the driver was also hospitalized. No charges or citations against the driver have been announced, and Highway Patrol is still investigating what caused the crash and whether any charges are warranted. The North Myrtle Beach City Council has several decisions to make tonight, including a final vote that would eliminate the thicker plastic shopping bags many stores began using to get around the city's single-use bag ban. The new rules would require reusable plastic bags to be at least 4 mils thick with stitched handles, although restaurants could still use plastic bags for prepared takeout food. The council is also considering transferring just under 2 acres of city-owned land to North Strand Helping Hand. Before the 6 p.m. meeting, council meets behind closed doors for legal advice involving a recent court ruling against short-term rental restrictions put in place by Folly Beach, although North Myrtle Beach is not part of that lawsuit. And that's some of your Hot Talk News headlines.
1: 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Sunshine today and a high around 84. Tonight, we're looking at partly cloudy skies, slight chance of an evening or overnight shower. Low around 73. Tuesday, we'll start out with partly sunny skies, but 60% chance of showers and thunderstorms moving through the area by late afternoon with a high, once again, of 84. 75 and sunshine right now at the Hot Talk Studios.
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0: Good morning. It's 9:28 on the Hot Talk Morning Show here on Hot Talk 99.5. I'm Leanne Graham. And then there were two, because now I've got Rick Roberts in the other room through the glass, because DJ Slide had to slip out. Joe is taking the day off, so it's just the two of us.
1: Just the two.
0: I know, right? In fact, since it's just me and you here now, we'll have a discussion about something you brought up to me and just told all of the listeners about for the first time. We're going to talk about Bubba Blair. Yeah. Is that his name? Buddy Bubba Blair?
1: Buddy Bubba Blair, yeah. Out of Wallace, South Carolina.
0: After just between 9:30 and 10, we're going to go over this case, because you think you've heard some really bad cases out of South Carolina lately. You haven't even heard this one yet, so you just wait. Meanwhile, I have taken for granted that Joe covers all of the sports news that we do now, because I've kind of sworn off sports for the past year or so. I know that Coastal did not win their game. I know Clemson did.
1: Yes, that was a Clemson should have lost that game, but that's not what happened.
0: But you're more about pro football, right?
1: Yes, and we got the Pro Football Challenge.
0: Yeah, tell me.
1: So, go to rnn.net, make your picks. You could walk away with a $25 gift card to Magoo's if you win each week.
0: So, your experience is, the less you know, the better you do.
1: Oh, I sucked. First week, I was dead last.
0: Do you know yet what place you're in this week?
1: I haven't seen it yet, because there's Monday Night Football. So.
0: Well, we have week two winner. We'll pass his name on to you, but just know it's not Rick Roberts.
1: Show.
10: News. I'm Gianna Gelosi. Protests in Austin, Texas, after an ICE agent shot and wounded a Venezuelan immigrant Sunday.
11: Police say federal agents were pursuing the man in a car when he got out and ran, prompting agents to open fire, striking him in the torso. He was hospitalized and now in stable condition.
10: It's Fox's Griff Jenkins. Now, DHS says Wilbur Rafael Garces Perez came to the U.S. illegally and had an order for removal, but his family's lawyer says he entered the U.S. lawfully with a work permit. President Trump is going to be in New York City today to meet with Mayor Zohran Mamdani.
12: A very short statement from Mayor Mamdani's office said the two men will focus on issues affecting New York City and New Yorkers. While in New York, the president will also address the U.N. General Assembly Tuesday.
10: That is Fox's Grinnell Scott. 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
7: 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Joe Katz and Leanne Graham break down the biggest stories from around the Grand Strand. Local news that hits home. And producer DJ Slide on the ones and twos. 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
16: 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One final look at traffic on this Monday morning, and we are accident-free in both Horry and Georgetown County. Look for some roadway maintenance on Highway 501 southbound at William Nobles Road in Ainar. And roadway construction continues on Bypass 17 between Harrelson Boulevard and Farrell Parkway. 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
1: Hot Talk forecast. We're looking at partly sunny skies today, high topping off around 84 tonight. Partly cloudy, slight chance of an evening or overnight shower, low 73. By your Tuesday, we are looking at, we'll start out with partly sunny, but might want to take an umbrella or a jacket with you, because we could see some showers by late afternoon, 60% chance, maybe even a thunderstorm, with a high once again in the mid-80s, 75 right now in Georgetown.
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0: Good choice there, Rick Roberts. I like that one.
1: You like Dropkick Murphy?
0: That's a really good bumper song to choose from, yes.
1: Pumped Up Kicks?
0: Yeah.
1: Okay.
0: Mm-hmm. So that's Rick Roberts on the ones and twos, because DJ Slide had to slip out a little bit early, and we're going to let it. We're just going to look the other way, because tomorrow's his birthday. And tonight, of course, Hot Talk 99.5 will be live at Cricket Hammock Brewery
1: for
0: our Hot Talk Bingo from 6 to 8. And it's also going to be a little birthday celebration for Slide.
1: Make sure you bring in plenty of
0: pineapple juice.
1: Pineapple.
0: You know, he, and we say that only, don't like offer to buy him a drink for his birthday, because he is one of the few people wise enough to have never has a drop of alcohol crossed his lips.
1: That's, well, he's diabetic too, and that doesn't, they say you shouldn't be drinking if you're diabetic.
0: No, but even before he was diagnosed, even as a young man.
1: You know, it's funny, I did music bingo for Big Chill on Wednesdays, and there was a woman there with her husband, I guess, and she's like, would you like a shot?
0: Mm-hmm.
1: And I went, if that's what you would like for me to have. And never got it. I think she had had so many that she totally forgot.
0: Okay, so back up, erase. Offer to buy Slide whatever drink he wants, and Rick will take it to him.
1: Well, I'll be there tonight, so.
0: That's right. So you guys will, it's going to be a hoot with the two of y'all in action together. So we look forward to seeing everybody there. You brought a good story to the show this morning, filling in for Joe originally, who's off today. He'll be back tomorrow. But this news story, I asked you, how have I not heard this? How has it not crossed my desk?
1: None of the mainstream news outlets are reporting it.
0: So I had to do some digging, and AOL.com is where I found the most information about this. Absolutely ridiculous.
1: I saw it on social media, and then I had to look it up, because that's what I do. I want to make sure that it's the truth. I want to make sure that it's an actual story.
0: Okay.
1: And I did look it up, and it is an actual story that is absolutely sad.
0: Yes,
1: it's out of Wallace, South Carolina.
0: Chesterfield County is where this happened. And you asked me if you heard of Bubba Blair. I said, Bubba Blair, I thought you were at first were telling me another character on Gunsmoke because y'all, or Bonanza, y'all teased me about that so much this morning.
1: This morning, yeah.
0: But this is a real guy, a 43-year-old from the Chesterfield Wallace area in South Carolina. And he had some mental problems, right? You said he showed up, I guess, at his sister's house wearing what kind of looked like he was impersonating a law officer. It wasn't a full uniform. He had a sheriff's office golf shirt on and a security badge, so not a police officer's badge, some security company badge. And he was carrying handcuffs and pepper spray. Now, he went to his sister's house wearing this on February 22nd of this year. So he wasn't in costume for Halloween. Not exactly sure why. His family said he had long-standing mental health problems and was experiencing an episode after a change in medicine.
1: Which, if that's the case, wouldn't the police know that?
0: Well, I don't know. But I don't know who called the law on him or how it was that he was found out that day on February 22nd impersonating a law enforcement officer and was arrested for that. That happened February 22nd. He sat there in jail until sometime in April of this year when he underwent competency evaluation. So at some point, they must have convinced the law that this guy doesn't have all of his faculties about him. So they decided to do a competency evaluation. That happened in April. He stays in, how long has he been in jail now? February 22nd, all of March, all of April. In May, the report comes back. It says he's not competent to stand trial, but this new thing, potentially restorable with treatment. I still don't understand how someone can be mentally ill when they commit a crime, but we'll get them well enough that we can try them
1: but
0: for the crime.
1: What crime did he commit besides being dressed up like
0: impersonating a law enforcement officer?
1: Okay, you got to prove that he was, what the motive? What was the motive?
0: I think it may have been to scare or make his sister laugh. We're not sure about that. But it was only showing up to her door. It's not like he went out in public.
1: That's no reason to arrest a guy.
0: So May, that report comes out that he wasn't competent to stand trial. June 3rd, a circuit judge ordered South Carolina's mental health to provide a competency restoration treatment to this man. So he's been in jail since February 22nd at the Chesterfield County Detention Center. February 22nd to June 3rd. They order a competency restoration treatment. So he should have been transferred for treatment at that point.
1: Never transferred him.
0: But that didn't happen. Meanwhile, what's been going on this whole time when this guy's been locked up in detention?
1: They turned his water off.
0: An April 22nd letter to his family. He says, I'm losing a lot of weight. I'm not getting enough food. I don't have a mattress. I have to drink from the toilet because they won't give me drinking water. Like you said, Rick, they had shut off the valve to the sink in his cell, and his other inmates in nearby cells have provided testimony that, yes, his cell sink was shut off, and he would save, Bubba Blair would save small empty potato chip bags and give them to other inmates and have them fill it with water and try to pass it to him. Of course, you can imagine that's not really a watertight vessel to how much water did he wind up with
1: at
0: after
1: the end
0: they
1: of the
0: passed
1: day, he died of dehydration.
0: That's right, he died. He weighed 300 pounds on February 22nd when he was checked into the Chesterfield County Detention Center, and on the morning that they found him dead on the floor of his cell, July 24th, that was 51 days after the judge ordered he receive the competency restoration treatment that he never got. He weighed, 185 pounds. So he'd lost almost half of his body weight in the amount of time that he'd been just wasting, truly wasting away in jail. They've discovered that he did not have, from all accounts, he did not have a mattress. He didn't have any kind of bedding. He didn't have clothes. He was naked when they found him dead on the floor. He was covered in feces.
1: And all they did was fire the jail administrator.
0: This has been
1: somebody ruled, needs to be put in jail.
0: This
1: the
0: has
1: same
0: been ruled
1: jail.
0: A homicide, so someone will have to be held accountable. The autopsy found that Blair's manner of death was profound dehydration due to deprivation of water, and it has been ruled a homicide. How does something like this happen?
1: Human neglect.
0: just a shocking story. There's so many different moving parts. There's the mental health part. There's the, we just throw people away and, you know, lock the door, throw away the key and forget about these people. And I think we should be aware if this is standard treatment of prisoners.
1: Well, obviously, when the judge said to give this guy treatment and you don't give him treatment, that is abuse.
0: Well, that's another one of the moving parts, Rick, because there is a backlog, a 9-month backlog in South Carolina for competency restoration treatment. So he died while waiting for that court order treatment.
1: And that's fine. But still give the person a bed to lay on, give him water, make sure he's, that's the whole point. When you're in jail, you're supposed to be fed, you're supposed to be treated humanely, and that's not what happened in this case.
0: Now, again, I'm asking a question that you might would ask, and I don't know the answer. He's in jail since February 22nd. No one in his family went to visit him and see the deplorable state he was in complain?
1: That's a good question.
0: Or did they, and they were ignored? Because we don't really know the whole story. We've only gotten bits and pieces of it.
1: He did write a letter to a judge, but that he didn't have the correct address, so the letter never got to the judge. It came back. But he did write to his parents, and you would think, wouldn't his parents or family members complain about this?
0: But what can you do? Do you go before a magistrate? Do you beg the court for a hearing to hear what you have to say?
1: Well, I would think you'd get an attorney first.
0: Yeah, you'd have to. But who would decide? I mean, while he's still every day, let's be honest, every day a little closer to death, he is dying. And who do you talk to intervene in a situation like that? And who else is being treated like this? I hope that it's an isolated incident at the Chesterfield County Detention Center. But I don't know that it is.
1: I think they should shut it down.
0: Well, that's the last thing anyone wants to do around here is shut down. They want to build more detention centers. But it does not sound like this is a situation where overcrowding was an issue at all.
1: No, it was neglect. Flat out neglect. Abuse. It was abuse and neglect.
0: So let's see how long it takes before that becomes a story that everyone's talking about, because I think it should.
1: I don't think it will be.
0: You don't think it will be? How they managed to keep it out of the news?
1: I have not seen anything on any one of our local news outlets about a South Carolina man, about this case. No, not one. And that's because the news that we have here, and it's not the anchors, they're being told what to say.
0: Yep.
1: They don't get to pick the stories.
0: Another crazy story, not quite as tragic, but a crazy story this morning came out of Florida, out of St. Lucie County, Florida, where just like a lot of other municipalities, they've decided they're going to get rid of their flock cameras. So they go around and start rounding up the flock cameras. They get all 52 of them and don't know what to do with the extra 14 that they found.
1: And they don't know who owns them.
0: There were 66 of these license plate reader cameras.
1: Wouldn't you be able to take the camera down, get the data, and find out where the data is going?
0: Well, I think yes. But remember, you cannot mess with a flock camera that doesn't belong to you.
1: I'm sorry.
0: And the sheriff's office in St. Lucie County, it's not our flock cameras. We can't.
1: Hold on. If you're brazen enough to put flock cameras up that's not the county's, then the county should be brazen enough to take them down and find out who they are.
0: You would think. But instead, because they can't vandalize someone else's property, they just bagged them.
1: If somebody puts a flock camera up that's not authorized to do it, the police should be able to take them down and find out who's putting them up. It's a real simple concept here.
0: I know.
1: If you put a camera up that's not legally your camera to put up, you should not be up to take them down. The police should be able to take them down.
0: I think it is interesting, and we don't know the whole story, or they would take them down.
1: We're not allowed to take them down. They're not ours. Did you allow them to put them up?
0: Were you not watching?
1: Did you allow them?
0: They don't have flock cameras watching flock cameras,
1: right,
0: Rick.
1: Right. Why not? They should be.
0: That is just a mystery, and I'm shocked that they let this story get out, because it's about 50 miles from Mar-a-Lago. So how does that make you feel, that 14 unauthorized cameras?
1: You mean because there's a certain individual that lives there? I don't care.
0: Shocking. One of our listeners, David in North Myrtle Beach, says that he hears that flock cameras have $150 worth of copper inside them. I think if that was the case, every single one of them would be disappearing overnight. But it could be true. I don't know.
1: I, I've never even, if I've seen a flock camera, I didn't know what it was.
0: Yeah, it okay, so it's about the same height as the little pole where you'd go for a crosswalk.
1: Are they the square things?
0: They're usually it's a black pole, and it is a square thing, and it almost looks like it has a little solar panel. I think you've seen a lot of them, and you've mistaken them for something else. But it's at the ground level pretty much, maybe just a little bit taller than a really tall guy. But it's got to be there so it can pick up the license plate.
1: Well, I know that there's a site you can go to and put your tag number in.
0: There is.
1: And it'll tell you whether you've been flagged by a flock camera?
0: Mm-hmm.
1: So far, I haven't been flagged.
0: You better check that every day.
1: That's right.
0: They haven't found you yet.
1: Oh, you think they're looking for me?
0: No, they're not. They'd already have you behind bars.
1: That's right. I think they would.
0: Let's see. Casey in Conway says, if a flock camera had $150 worth of copper, it would basically be a brick of nothing but copper. I would agree.
1: Yeah.
0: That's a lot of copper. But who knows? We don't. That's the whole point, is we're not quite sure who's getting access to the data. A lot of folks realize that it's the same. You've got a tracking device in your hand
1: in your phone.
0: Or your back pocket right now in the form of
1: a mobile
0: phone.
1: But now let me ask you this.
0: Hmm?
1: Is your voice activation on?
0: I turn it off.
1: Yeah,
0: I cannot do text to talk because I turn off the microphone.
1: I've never done that.
0: But that's just because I'm super paranoid, and it's served me well so far in my life. That is a mystery, is who's getting the data. On Wednesday, they're actually going to have their very first judicial subcommittee hearings in the Senate up in Washington about flock safety and all of the different companies, because it's not just flock. There's at least four other big ones are going to have CEOs testify. So maybe we'll get a little bit more detail about how you can tap into their systems. How much information is there about everybody who's sharing it? Is it data that they are monetizing? I think those are the questions people have. We want to fight law and we want order, but at what cost to not just privacy, but your data? And What was the grocery store we talked about this morning? Someone sent us a text that there was a grocery store that made over $500 million last year selling the data that they collect on their customers. That's just from tracking them with their shopping card, the little discount card.
1: When you scan it.
0: Yeah. So even if you're not worried about the cameras, maybe be worried about what happens with all of your data that's out there that we don't know what's happening with it. Another story today, we talked about the guy, Sailor Hayes' dad, 71-year-old, what's his name, John Hayes, getting in trouble last week. He's in a cell down there at the Georgetown County Jail with another man that's being held on a homicide by child abuse charge. That guy's name is James Bradley. Undoubtedly, they don't get along. They both got in a fight.
1: Why do they don't get along?
0: I don't know, but they got in a fight bad
1: enough. They both are accused of abusing a child.
0: Yeah. You'd think they'd make great
1: cellmates.
0: But,
1: like two peas in a pod.
0: Sailor's dad received a bond on his new arrest, but it doesn't matter because there is no bond for him to get out being locked up for child endangerment.
1: I thought you just said he got bond.
0: Huh?
1: He got bond.
0: No, he got bond on this latest fight last week.
1: Oh.
0: But it does not matter. He's not leaving
1: jail.
0: Well,
1: that's redundant to say I'm going to give you a bond and you still ain't getting out of jail. How stupid is that?
0: Oh, because it's somebody's job to place a price tag on what it would cost to get you out of this charge.
1: Well, your bond for getting in a fight is this, but since you don't have a bond for the other, we can't let you out on this.
0: And that the official cause of death for poor Sailor, of course, she's the little girl with autism who strayed away from her parents, is what we think, while they were on vacation in Pawleys Island. They're from Virginia. And unfortunately, she died. The other big complication is she was wearing a Project Lifesaver anklet that was
1: cut
0: off.
1: But she wasn't.
0: She wasn't wearing it. Daddy calls 911 and says she is. We need help finding her. But turns out they found that in the car, the spare car, back in their driveway at home in Virginia. So
1: why would you say that we need you to track her even though it's not on her? There's too many variables in this. It's really strange.
0: Well, I'm going to tell you what. This morning, and if I heard it at 4 o'clock in the morning, you're going to start hearing it in prime time. MK Confidential is one of the shows that I listen to on satellite radio. MK is Megyn Kelly. And this morning, they were covering the case. One of the big things that they pointed out was that John had an attorney when they were first called before a judge down in Georgetown County. And The mother, Jordan, did not. And we think that it's because one of our listeners on the text line told us that it's not enough defenders to go around. Only one of them got assigned the defender, and now the other one would need to get a paid attorney. Is that what the decision was?
1: No idea.
0: We're not sure, but I think more news is going to come out now that the national news people and someone like Megyn Kelly's team starts digging into it. We're really going to find out.
1: So she's isn't she a lone journalist now? She's not.
0: She has her own channel. She's awesome. Oh, come on now, cut a girl some slack. She's who I would like to be when I grow up.
1: Really?
0: Yeah.
1: Okay. Okay.
0: How about weather?
1: All right, your final Hot Talk forecast today: sunshine. We're looking at a high around 84. Tonight, we are looking at partly cloudy, slight chance of an evening or overnight shower, low 73, and plenty of sunshine to start out Tuesday with a high around 84 once again. But by late afternoon, there is a 60% chance of some showers and thunderstorms moving through the area. 75 right now in Calabash.
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0: All right, 9:57 on the Hot Talk Morning Show here on Hot Talk 99.5. Success, I'm counting today a major success because we made it this far. And it's just the two of us now, me and Rick Roberts. DJ Slide had to take off. Joe took the day off. They'll all be back tomorrow. Tomorrow is Slide's birthday, and we're going to start the celebration tonight at 6 o'clock at Cricket Hammock Brewery for Hot Talk Bingo. You will be there.
1: Are you going to be there?
0: I don't know. I want to be there, but I didn't sleep at all last night.
1: Get you some rest.
0: If I can get enough rest and wake up in time, yes. But if not, sleep has to take precedence.
1: Get you some rest.
0: Yeah, you don't get this beautiful by chance.
1: It's a good thing you said that and
0: I know,
1: not
0: right?
1: me.
0: So that's 6 to 8 tonight out at Barefoot Landing at Cricket Hammock Brewery. And by the way, if you want to buy Slide a drink, it has to be delivered via Rick Roberts, is what we determined. If you're buying Slide pineapple juice, you can give it to him straight.
1: Right.
0: Okay. We talked all day about where the name pineapple come from, and I finally figured it out. It only took about 3.5 hours. When English people first saw a pineapple, so I guess would that have been when they went to Hawaii or someplace tropical, they thought it was a pine cone. But back then, English speakers called it a pineapple, not a pine cone, and that's how the name stuck.
1: But a cone and an apple looks like two different things.
0: I agree. In
1: all
0: other languages,
1: those British.
0: Here's the weirdest part. In other languages, like South American indigenous languages, and even French, German, Dutch, the word for pineapple is ananas.
1: Ananas?
0: Like with no B, just ananas.
1: So, like, it could be bananas, but
0: correct.
1: It's
0: just ananas.
1: Okay.
0: I don't know where they come up with this stuff. Not my job to write English. I just have to speak it half the time. Try. Do my best. How about you, Rick Roberts? We will see you tonight at Hot Talk Music Bingo.
1: Yep.
0: Take care. Enjoy yourself. Back Tuesday.
3: The whole world is suffering from a ridiculous, never-ending war. I'm Dave Anthony, Fox News. President Trump posted that on Truth Social about the Ukraine conflict, saying it must be ended, that Russia's lost control of its diesel industry with a lot of refineries blown up and out of commission. And this morning, as diesel hit a new record high of $6.51 a gallon, according to AAA.
5: Ukrainian President Volodymyr Zelensky posting online that he spoke with the president yesterday, writing, "We agreed to meet in New York, and this meeting could change a lot. There is diplomatic momentum. We are working together with the American team and are ready to take really serious steps."
3: That's Fox's Alex Hogan at the White House. The Trump-Zelensky meeting will be at the United Nations, where the president will speak tomorrow. He'll also meet with leaders of Gulf countries discussing the Iran conflict and stalled nuclear talks. U.S. Ambassador to the U.N. Mike Waltz tells Fox,
6: "The Iranians have to come to the table with good faith, and we have to know that they're actually speaking for the Ayatollah. We've seen now time after time we come to an agreement and then they go back to Tehran, and between the IRGC and the civilians right. and others and the religious clerics, they end up backing away or pulling the rugs out from under us."
3: And ahead of the opening of the UN General Assembly, Secretary of State Marco Rubio rang the opening bell on Wall Street. And stocks are rising in trading so far. The Dow up 110 points, the Nasdaq rising more than 300. Also before the UN gathering, the Republican president will today meet with New York City Mayor Zoran Mamdani, a Democratic Socialist. There's more anti-ICE anger, this time in Austin, Texas.
9: "We cannot just go home and wait until the next week to another headline."
3: That protest follows a shooting yesterday when an ICE agent shot and wounded an immigrant who was making a DoorDash delivery.
10: DHS says that man who was shot by ICE is an illegal migrant from Venezuela who came into the country under the Biden administration and had a final order of removal. Now, we still don't know what led up to the shooting.
3: That's Fox's Brooke Taylor. A lawyer for the man's family says he did have a work permit to be here legally. America's listening to Fox News.
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3: 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The Dow up 130.
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31: 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It's Brian Kilmeade.
1: All right, from 48th and 6th in Midtown Manhattan, where the stock market is up pretty significantly. This is the Brian Kilmeade Show. Thanks so much. Hope you had a fantastic weekend. We're back in action today. In this hour, I'm going to be joined by Jameson Greer, trade representative, impact player with Trump. He's going to be the people you'll be talking about and reading about for years to come when they talk about the success of this administration. There are 20 trade deals done. 20. Now, that has a lot to do with the tariffs. Now, the tariffs are controversial, no doubt about it. I let the economic experts and, you know, going for their PhDs go ahead and debate it. But one thing it does do, it gets the attention of other countries. And they say, we don't want these tariffs. Let's work out a trade deal that we can both live with. Some countries, like all countries, like, let's play ball, except for Canada and China. Now, China did have a ceasefire, essentially, by saying, hey, you know what? We're going to cut off rare earth. You need it. And you're going to cut off farm goods and manufacturing. And we're going to stop buying your consuming your products. And all of a sudden we say, you know what? The world markets aren't responding well. Bond markets aren't responding well. Let's get back on course and let's for a year negotiate. And we did. And I think we'll have a next phase today. So before we get to Michael Goodwin, Jameson Greer, let's get to the big three.
32: Number three.
0: This would not be a good day for the Republicans to have the midterms. I think they have 44 days left to generate some momentum, to get their message out. I think they've got some good, powerful messages they could get out there, but I wouldn't want to hold that election today.
2: All right, that is Mark Penn. Midterms are here. Polls favor the Dems, but the gap is closing. I'll explain why I don't think the House or the Senate is gone to either party.
4: Number two.
5: Winning an AI war is like winning a nuclear war. It is catastrophic for civilization.
7: It is dangerous, but, you know, and it's dangerous on the level of nuclear weapons.
2: AI debate has moved front and center, and the only thing I will conclude is that we cannot slow down. China is not slowing down. We've decided to do a few things together, and we've also talked about an AI force, at least Donald Trump has. Let's talk about it with us.
4: Number one.
19: In all these ways, the UN is meeting in New York this week for its annual gathering with a world that's really closer to a kind of breakdown of the international order than I can remember in a long time.
2: Anything but united. World is coming to the New York City, and there's the United Nations, of course, hosting. The president's got dozens of meetings, but two stand out. I'll explain. The two that I can't wait is with the Gulf states. Love to be invited. Maybe I'll get myself invited. And he's going to have the meetings with China, and he's going to have with AI companies. And then he's going to bring the whole thing back to Washington. I know President Zelensky says we've made some promising inroads when it comes to Ukraine and Russia. Okay. Let's see. But one thing, Ukraine has ignored us, and I don't mind that they're ignoring us. They are continuing to blow up refineries and oil depots. I'm looking at what happened over the weekend. It is horrific what happened in Moscow, but they have it coming to them. People aren't dying, but their war machine's not getting fueled. Let's bring in Michael Goodwin. Michael Goodwin writes for the New York Post. Michael, welcome back.
23: Thank you, Brian.
2: Michael, first off, do you expect for me, I cannot wait for the president to meet with Gulf states. I would not be surprised. He's open to meeting with President Preskian of Iran. If you're the president of the United States, would you?
23: Oh, absolutely. I think a meeting costs you nothing. It's not a commitment to any kind of deal. But I do think with both men in New York this week at the UN, as you said, the president speaks Tuesday. I would be shocked if they don't meet. It may not be a substantive meeting, but on the other hand, anything that could jumpstart serious negotiations to order a resolution, I think would be great for President Trump and the Republicans in the midterm, because, as you mentioned, the Iran war has driven up prices, and that's right now a major negative for the Republican candidates.
2: No question. And the number one issue right now is grocery prices. Second is gas. Michael, you also know that the president of the United States has accepted the invitation of the mayor of New York and will go to Gracie Mansion and meet with him. Do you think that's a good move?
23: Look, I think meetings can never hurt. This one, I must admit, caught me by surprise. I thought it was more likely he would meet the Iranians than the mayor of New York.
2: They seem to get along. President said, you know what, I appreciate that he came out of nowhere and won an election, but almost everything he's done has blown up in his face. From, remember the free 2K or whatever it's supposed to be?
23: Right.
2: Free, that's not really worked out. The freezing rents has done nothing. In terms of, I guess he says he's filled a lot of potholes. That's great. He's going to add some laboratories to the city, which open up after doors open up after 10 minutes, whether you need it to or not. So, we're seeing socialism in action here in New York City. And do you think the president's hurting guy like Bruce Blakeman when he meets with Mondami?
23: It's a good question, Brian, because Mondani is really kind of the glue that's holding Kathy Hochul's coalition together. So, yes, it could be hurtful to Blakeman, the Republican gubernatorial candidate. But look, it's the president of the United States, and I think he has to meet with everybody. He can't play politics with every meeting. He's got to do what's right, in this case, for the city and also for America.
2: So I want you to hear, so the big meeting's going to be with China on Thursday. They're going to have their state dinner. They're supposed to get some substantive things done. They've already picked up the pace in buying the farm goods, so they might have a shot of hitting all the the thresholds they agreed to last year. Steve Mosher was on with me. He's a China expert. He's been there dozens of times, written about 25 books on China. And he talked about what to expect this week. Cut 12.
3: I think we'll see a lot of pomp and ceremony as Trump flatters Xi's ego by treating him as the most important visiting dignitary in the world. This will be effective because last week Xi was basically sidelined at the BRICS summit in India. He skipped the banquet, went home a day early. He was said to be tired. I think he was tired of being ignored. So giving him this kind of face, I think, counts a lot for him, and it counts a lot for his captive audience back in China. Now, I don't think that a grand deal on trade is forthcoming. I hope it's not, actually.
2: What are your thoughts?
23: Well, look, I am a standard amazement of the president's schedule this week.
2: That's amazing.
23: He's in New York with the UN. He's going to be meeting with Arab Gulf leaders in the region to talk about the war. We discussed he may meet with the president and foreign minister of Iran, and then he's got to fly back and have a state dinner and 2 days of negotiations with Xi Jinping. So it's not a job for the faint of heart. President Trump is famous for his energy levels. They're going to be tested this week.
2: Yeah, there's no doubt about it. Here's more from Steve Mosher on what's really going on, because they do have economic problems. They do have a youth unemployment issue. They do have a population issue. They went from an exploding population to a diminishing one. Cut 13.
3: China, look, wants us to stop deploying weapons in space, wants us to stop developing AI, stop building data centers, stop the tariffs, stop drilling for oil, stop selling defensive weapons to Taiwan, and ultimately stop America's reindustrialization. Let me summarize that for our viewers. China wants to dominate the future, and they will handicap us, cripple us in any way they can in order to achieve that dominance. They'd like to go back to the good old days when they were able to freely cheat on trade and devalue their currency and flood our markets with cheap goods and steal our intellectual property without anybody noticing. You know, we can't forget how they carpet bombed the American industrial heartland, right? Lost thousands, tens of thousands of factories, 3 million American jobs. These jobs are now coming back because of the tariffs. And I know that Trump will keep the tariffs in place.
2: So the Soviets felt the same way, though. But there were different things that we worked on. We did ship them grain because they didn't know how to grow food. You know, and we did agree on a series of, when the weapons were simpler, you know, they weren't as diverse. But there were things we did with them at the time. Do you don't think there was anything we could do with the Chinese?
23: Of course. Look, I mean, Moser's point about carpet bombing our industrial base, that's true, but it was only possible because of bad agreements negotiated by American presidents in Congress. And so the trick here is to have a good agreement that allows both countries to gain from it, not one-sided deals of the sort in the past. And look, the tariff issue, of course, is important, but the Chinese are ready to pay a certain level of tariffs to reach the American market. There's no market in the world for their goods like the American market. So they will pay tariffs at a certain level to meet that. And, of course, President Trump will have to find that level if he wants to make a big deal.
2: Michael Goodwin, have a great day. Thanks so much. It's an exciting week. Back in a moment. When we come back, Jameson Greer joins us, trade rep, one of the most important people in the Trump administration. 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
8: More than 100 world leaders will be in New York this week. I'm Dave Anthony, Fox News, and President Trump will address them tomorrow and meet with the leaders of Gulf countries with no end in sight to the Iran conflict. State Department spokesperson Tammy Bruce tells Fox Business.
9: Every single step he takes is for certainly the national security of the United States, for the prosperity of this country, and for the world.
8: The president will also meet at the UN with Ukraine's President Volodymyr Zelensky. After writing on Truth Social, the ridiculous, never-ending war must be ended, that the whole world suffers. As the president wrote, Russia's lost control of its diesel industry after refineries were blown up and knocked out of commission. The price of diesel today hit a new record high, $6.51 a gallon, according to AAA. Later this week, China is on the president's agenda, hosting leader Xi Jinping at the White House.
10: Preps here are underway across the world for this major summit on Thursday. And right here in Beijing, there's talk about this new potential AI hotline. It would be a hotline between the U.S. and China, and it would go into effect when there was a national security threat from AI.
8: Fox's Steve Harrigan in China. There have been anti-ICE protests in Austin, Texas, angry over a shooting yesterday that wounded a Venezuelan immigrant. Homeland Security says he was here illegally with an order for removal.
11: We still don't know what led up to the shooting, but one woman who was nearby, she pulled out her phone as this was unfolding.
12: Oh my God.
11: Video from the scene shows a blue dark Toyota Corolla with heavy damage to the passenger side door and what looks like bullet holes. Now, the man's attorney identifies him as 28-year-old Wilbur Garces Perez and says he was making a DoorDash delivery when he was shot in the torso. She says he's since been released from the hospital but doesn't know where he's being held and has not been able to speak with him. His attorney also says Perez previously had a valid work permit.
8: That's Fox's Brooke Taylor. 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
21: 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It's Brian Kilmeade.
22: Hi, everyone. So glad you're there. The Brian Kilmeade Show coming your way. 1-866-408-7669. I will be able to take calls this hour. I know you're dying to talk, from AI to the UNGA coming here to next door to we're talking to reform college football. We're talking about legislation that could pass the Senate this week. It's going to be an exciting week. The president with all his meetings, too. Chairman Jim Jordan is going to be with us. He's chairman of the House Judiciary Committee. And, of course, he wants to stay in that majority in the House to keep his chairmanship. What are the chances of that? It brings me to the big three.
23: Number three.
24: This would not be a good day for the Republicans to have the midterms. I think they have 44 days left to generate some momentum, to get their message out. I think they've got some good, powerful messages they could get out there, but I wouldn't want to hold that election today.
22: Mark Penn, midterms are here, and new polls favor Dems, but taking the House and Senate is anything but a foregone conclusion for Republicans or Democrats. I'll explain.
23: Number two.
25: Winning an AI war is like winning a nuclear war. It is catastrophic for civilization.
26: It is dangerous, but, you know, and it's dangerous on the level of nuclear weapons.
22: That is true. AI debate has moved front and center. The only thing I will conclude is we cannot slow down. The future of the world depends on it. I will explain.
23: Number one.
0: In all these ways, the UN is meeting in New York this week for its annual gathering with a world that's really closer to a kind of breakdown of the international order than I can remember in a long time.
1: Well, anything but united, the world comes to the UN and in New York City for their annual General Assembly. The president has dozens of meetings, but all but two stand out. And it's the one with President Xi and all the AI leaders. Yes, absolutely. And that's going to happen formally more back at the White House. The other one's with the Gulf states to find out where we go in Iran. The president says, I got huge decisions to make when it comes to Iran. They want to come make a deal. Do I see what they're offering? Probably. My number two is, so I just go to finish these guys off once and for all. Mike Walsh was with me today on Fox and Friends, and he talked about what could be happening. Would the president even meet with President Preskian, who's going to be coming to town? Cut four.
2: Is the president open to meeting with the Iranian president when he gets here?
3: President's always open to a deal.
2: So if always he says, I want to meet with the president.
3: We have to know that whether it's the Iranian president or whomever else in their delegation, that they can speak and enter into a deal on behalf of the Ayatollah.
1: Yeah. Walz went on to say they can't have a nuclear weapon. We know that. We also know that they got to stop the ballistic missiles and the fomenting unrest with their proxies, which they're doing again with the Houthi rebels. They're doing that on Iran's behalf. And they're asking us not to bomb them because, you know, we could devastate them. But we'll have to see what this all means. Trey Yingst was reporting this morning, and he talks about what the choices are now as we have the economic hammerlock on the Iranians. Cut one.
4: I just spoke with President Trump about the situation with Iran. He tells Fox News he's in a deciding mode and that very big things are going to be happening in the not so distant future. The president described the current choices on the table as wiping Iran out, letting them rot economically, or making a deal. He added, my question is, if and when do I blow the entire nation up? They better behave.
1: Yeah. So we can do more damage. I mean, as long as they're so diffuse and so spread out, it's hard to imagine a white flag coming out. But if you're going to do that, you factor in the IDF. Now, the IDF is always on high alert, but they have not been targeted. Why? Because the Iranians can't handle us and them. That's what they found out over the last few days. What's going to be fascinating is to see when Benjamin Netanyahu comes to town, when the President Preskian comes to town. The dynamic of having people be able to be in the same room, enemies and friends, and work things out. That's when the president's at his best, and everybody wants to meet with the U.S. president, especially this president, because he gets things done and he's streamlined. He's not one of these people that say, let me talk to my people. He is the people. So president offended to a degree that the mayor of New York City said if Netanyahu comes to town, he's a war criminal, I'll have him arrested. Not only is the president not worried about that, he is actually going to visit the mayor at Gracie Mansion as early as today, which I found stunning because this guy is a socialist. He's leaning towards communists. Everything he's tried so far has failed, but yet his approval rating in New York City is extremely high, which is scary. I want you to hear Ambassador Danny Danone, the ambassador to the UN, on if Mandami is going to try to do something theatrical and try to arrest the prime minister. Cut 10.
5: First, regarding the mayor, I think it's irresponsible and shameful. His behavior, his statements. He's supposed to take care of the traffic this week in New York. It's going to be hectic for everyone here. Instead, he's calling for people to go and demonstrate. It will not stop the prime minister from coming. And I hope that the mayor will understand that he has to deal with the problems of the city.
1: Yep, we got to deal with the problem of the city, Mr. Mayor. Don't even try it. When we come back, Jim Jordan joins us. 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
21: The talk show that's getting you talking. 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
1: Hey, we are back, and here we are, just 40-plus days until midterm elections. Quite impactful. I really believe so much has to play out before we know where this is going to go. Because, so much is fluid. The Canadian trade deal is one deal. The president surprised everybody with the Greenland deal. That doesn't necessarily move the electorate, but it just shows you that the president does certain things in order to get the best deal possible, which is brought up with Jameson Greer with me earlier. They've done 20 trade deals. So people talk about liberation days and you know, what the impact of tariffs on the economy. The impact of the tariffs is gets us trade deals that are more favorable to us. And the next one to land could be China. Next one to land could be Canada. Well, they're being quite belligerent. A guy that was whose state is affected by all this is Ohio, and Chairman Jim Jordan joins us now. Chairman, welcome back.
14: Hey, Brian. Good to be with you.
1: Why are we looking at it? And you're on the inside. So why, when I look at the polls in Ohio, I'm seeing Vivek Ramaswamy trailing by two to the Democrat, and I'm seeing Senator John Husted trailing to Sherrod Brown.
14: Well, yeah, they're tight. I still think we win both of those. I think we got good candidates. Vivek's a great candidate. I endorsed him early. One sharp guy. You know, the old line never hurts to have smart people in charge, and Vivek is good. And then his opponent is, you know, I think, Brian, she's been called the Fauci of Ohio. She was for shutting down the whole darn state when she was working for the governor there as a health director. And, I mean, she wanted to close golf courses, Brian, during the spring of 2021. I mean, that golf is the definition of social distancing, for goodness sake. What are you talking about? So this is how radical she is. I think we can win that one. I think Senator Husted's done a great job as our senator. And, you know, he's against Sherrod Brown, who talks moderate.

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1: Normally, I'm a free speech guy all the way, and maybe here too. But when you're going out there and saying, from the river to the sea, which is part of what they say, to characterize that as pro-Palestinian is a little naive. From the river to the sea means no Jews. That's what it means. So, like, where does the First Amendment pause with its protections when you're actually inciting people? And there has been so much anti-Jewish hate. There is a case to be made for this crosses that line. This is actual incitement to violence with the mood that is in this country from useful idiots about what's going on in Gaza.
2: And I just wonder how much is this TikTok, because, you know, it's like 80% of all the coverage has been negative towards Israel, and then young people by a staggering number using TikTok, they're seeing these horrific images. People did die, and innocent people did die, but it was never the intent. There might have been one rogue army guy. There might be one nuts. I don't know of them. Let's just say arbitrarily there's odds if you have military force, somebody's going to lose their mind. But that never been targeted. They know it doesn't benefit them to kill women and children. That benefits Hamas for IDF to kill women and children. That's what they're trying to portray. So that what blows me away is that McLemore says these things and it actually gets him kicked off the tour, but it actually blows up his brand. I am sure that this guy's getting all types of offers to go appear in different places, smaller venues himself. But reportedly, he's got one good song. The rest is just crap. And that Ed Sheeran was actually throwing him a bone, but he was told, don't go out and put together any of that crazy that pro-Palestinian stuff. And instead, he does exactly that. Not the first night, the second night. And then when Bob Kraft says, you're not appearing in Foxborough. Really? Ed Sheeran, you can come. He played at my wedding. But nobody else is going. And then when the other bands quit because they wouldn't let McLemore in, they decide over in Atlanta, over in Tampa, over in Buffalo, they all cancel the appearance of Ed Sheeran if McLemore was there. So there you go. The people, if you own the stadium, you don't have to put up with that crap. That's pretty much a given. I do want you to hear what Ed Sheeran did say in a prepared remark. It went on for like 3 minutes, but here's some of it. Cut 36.
3: I have tried in my career not to be a political commentator of any kind because I want my music and shows to be about unity, not division, about humanity, not politics. But this is a humanitarian issue and I cannot hide how I feel about it anymore. What happened in Israel and at the Nova Music Festival on October 7th was horrific and compounded centuries of Jewish pain. What is happening in Gaza is catastrophic and unjustifiable and disproportionate. Yay! My heart has been broken by the scale of devastation and loss of civilians' lives, of children's lives. And the systemic injustice we're seeing unfold in the West Bank cannot be overlooked.
2: No, come on. Enough. Stop. You know what this guy went on to say? That he lost family members aren't speaking to him now. Family member? What kind of family? Because your warm-up act decides a rant against Israel, your family doesn't speak to you? He says, I've lost family and close friends after igniting controversy because of McLemore. And he broke down. He's devastated, he say, during his concert at Lincoln Financial Field. In these situations, you really find out who your friends are. It's been a weird week. Yeah, you think? If someone says to you, if you don't agree with McLemore, I don't want to be friends with you. And if I'm a family member, I guess you haven't bought him a big enough mansion yet. But good riddance. You just want to see. I cannot believe they can't get one other band to appear with them. You know, I guess it's a younger audience. It's an absolute disgrace. But, Ed Sheeran's now in the middle of it, and he's going to pay the price. I'm sure he's going to get considerably less money now around the country. Everywhere you see him, he's going to be thinking about that. You're going to be thinking about that when you see him, but that's just the way it is. Lastly, there was a shooting over in Austin. I know we got an affiliate over there. This guy was here illegally from Venezuela, and he would not stop. They tried to round him up, ICE did, but he kept going. Here's the mayor, cut 38.
4: When you have a shooting on their streets, it makes people feel less safe. And ICE, with the fear that it's created, is on their streets. And by that, by just being on their streets, it creates some fear in our city. And if there's nothing to fear from this being done the way it was done, if there's nothing wrong with that, they should welcome an investigation.
2: Yeah, I wouldn't mind that. Welcome an investigation. They would do that. And look, the one thing I think you learned after Minnesota, if you're an ICE official, just tell the truth. You don't go out there to hurt anybody. You go out there to round people up. And in Austin, even though it's a sanctuary city, they're not allowed to cooperate, even though the state says they have to. So you're pretty much on your own. You got to go find the guy. You got to go secure the perimeter. Then you got to arrest the guy. When he drives away, all hell breaks loose. 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
13: My retired friends are going back to work. I'm worried. Social Security won't be enough.
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16: Week in Washington and New York. I'm Lisa Brady, Fox News. As world leaders gather for the UN General Assembly, where President Trump will speak tomorrow before hosting a summit later this week with China's President Xi.
17: And here in New York, Treasury Secretary Scott Bessent has already met with Chinese Vice Premier over the weekend, laying the groundwork for the state visit and continuing to discuss trade and AI. President Trump's trade representative Jameson Greer also attended that meeting. Now, President Trump is also expected to meet with Ukrainian President Volodymyr Zelensky, where this morning Trump appeared to put more pressure on Russia to end the war in a social media post after a massive Ukrainian drone attack on Russia yesterday. And Trump will also meet with Persian Gulf allies in an attempt to bring the war with Iran to an end, too. Trump will also meet for the first time with Britain's new prime minister, as well as the new leader of Venezuela, Delcy Rodriguez.
16: Fox's Lucas Tomlinson at the UN. Iran's president expected to speak there Wednesday. Two attacks reported today in the Strait of Hormuz. A British maritime agency says the latest report it received was that an LPG tanker was hit with debris from unknown projectiles, but the ship is continuing to its next port of call. All crew are safe. Also just getting word of some flight disruptions at New Jersey's Newark and Teterboro airports and at Philadelphia International. The FAA pausing some flights because of an equipment issue leading to communication problems. Police in Austin, Texas, detaining several protesters after a Venezuelan man was shot and wounded by ICE officers, spurring hours of anti-ICE protests.
18: Police eventually fired pepper balls into the crowd to clear the area. The shooting happened around 1 p.m. local time following a traffic stop. Local officials say the 28-year-old victim was shot in the torso. He was taken to the hospital with serious injuries. We're told he's since been released and is now in ICE custody.
16: Fox's Marianne Rafferty. Homeland Security says he's here illegally with a final order of removal, but a lawyer for the man's family says he had a work permit. America is listening to Fox News.
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0: on the merger side of things too. You never know. You never know what the Trumpster is up to. All right, it's only fitting to spend a moment today talking about the work of the International Fellowship of Christians and Jews. Today is Yom Kippur, known as the Day of Atonement and the holiest day of the year in Judaism. For those of the Jewish faith, today is not just a day to atone for the sins of the past year, but also a day of remembrance for all those lost before us, especially the 1,200 murdered by Hamas terrorists 3 years ago on October 7th. 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
3: Welcome back in to Clay and Buck, and we have a lot to discuss with you all today, as you know. Clay was just noting, by the way, that the numbers on gas are looking a little bit better, so that's I like that. One thing that I can tell Clay Trump is very sensitive to right now, and this I think even ties into his banning of the fake news from the press pool for, it'll probably be a couple of days. They'll be fine. They're all crying, the First Amendment. None of them cared about the First Amendment during COVID when the Biden administration was using social media platforms as proxies for government censorship. They could care less about what, and something that really mattered, by the way, that's when the First Amendment, we really needed it. They were all, oh, mask up, Fauci's the best. We have, I think the Trump feeling right now is any negativity, Clay, just plays into the efforts of the Democrats aren't really coming up with anything in terms of ideas or policies or what they, it's just, isn't everything terrible? Isn't everything so terrible right now? And then people go, oh man, I guess things aren't so good. And they vote for some communist loon and then everything gets worse. So I think that that's really what it comes down to right now. Trump is like, look, everybody, you know, everybody who's on the team, it's not perfect. Shut up. Okay. We'll talk about it after the midterms because it's a lot better than it would be if the Democrats were in charge. And I think that's totally fair and totally true. Something that he announced, by the way, over the weekend, Clay, a deal with Denmark, giving the U.S. permanent control over security there. So we don't own Denmark. I'm sorry, Greenland. We definitely don't own Denmark. We don't own Greenland.
4: I was totally rolling with us having complete control of Denmark, too. We probably could if we wanted to, just to be fair. Sorry, I mean, Danes.
3: Danes? They're good-looking people. I'm just saying. A lot of you single guys out there would be like, you know, if we could just make Denmark the 51st state, you would not hate it, single guys. But I would say this. Trump putting this forward, the security deal with Greenland, as promise made, promise kept, Clay. So there is that. He's also weighing in heavily on AI, which we will get to.
4: Yeah, I think the other part of this, Buck, that is significant for people who say, okay, what's the decision with Greenland, is there has been a lot of talk about whether Greenland's going to go completely independent from Denmark. And if they do, this deal, no matter what their future status as a Commonwealth municipality, whatever their official title is as a country, this deal governs all of that. So it is a perpetual deal that basically gives the United States control over Greenland for as long as any of us will be alive and beyond. Born on America's darkest day of September 11th, the Tunnel to Towers Foundation has been helping America's heroes ever since. Heroes like United States Army Sergeant William McKenna. Motivated by the tragedy of 9/11, he enlisted and served two tours in Iraq, where he was exposed daily to toxic chemicals from burn pits. Less than a year after returning from his final tour, William lost his life to T-cell lymphoma. He left behind his wife, Dina, their two daughters. His widow continues to fight tirelessly for veterans exposed to burn pits. In this 25th anniversary year of 9/11, we continue to see the lasting impact that day has on our heroes and their families. The Tunnel to Towers Foundation honored William's memory and his family's sacrifice by paying off their mortgage. Help more families like the McKennas. Your donation can make a world of difference. Go to t2t.org. That is t2t.org.
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11: Meets with Mayor Zoran Mandami this afternoon. President Trump is also expected to meet with Ukrainian President Volodymyr Zelensky, where this morning Trump appeared to put more pressure on Russia to end the war in a social media post after a massive Ukrainian drone attack on Russia yesterday. And Trump also meet with Persian Gulf allies in an attempt to bring the war with Iran to an end, too.
10: Fox's Lucas Tomlinson in the United Nations, Vice President J.D. Vance before leaving for North Carolina.
12: The Russia-Ukraine war has been by far the toughest of the international conflicts to solve.
10: The VP believes good progress will be made after the meeting between President Trump and President Zelensky. No arrests or suspects identified yet in Georgia following gunfire in an apartment complex, leaving two children dead, two women wounded. That was in Stone Mountain. 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
17: Fellas, you know how you explode with excitement when your favorite football team scores? Or when they intercept a pass, make an awesome hit on the quarterback, or an incredible goal line stand? It's high five, dance around, jump out of your chair. Yeah, baby! I'm Christopher Cervini. When you surprise her with a gift from Christopher's Fine Jewelry, she gets that same incredible celebrate with a high five, leap into the air feeling. She sees the little box from Christopher's Fine Jewelry. 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She oh so slowly unwraps it. 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Seconds tick down. She opens it. 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
4: Welcome back in, Clay and Buck. Couple of things. We're talking about this. I do think Trump is totally playing the media when it comes to banning certain outlets, how this is going to play out 6 weeks from the election. But I did think this was interesting. And again, we're going to have Kash Patel with us, Ted Cruz with us a bit later. Politico, Buck. I don't know if you saw this story, but I flagged it. I grabbed it. Politico did thousands of head-to-head matchups to try to deduce. We've talked a lot about this. What individual specific candidate qualities help and hurt candidates? It's not going to shock you, Buck. Overwhelmingly, whether you were a Democrat or Republican, dictated who supported you and who did not. So people are choosing their team no matter what the evidence actually shows. But here's who was actually punished based on their identity in some way. Punished meaning voters respond to them less favorably. Transgender candidates. Candidates over the age of 70. Buck, I think one of the maybe biggest legacies of Joe Biden is going to be in the years ahead, there's going to be, I think, a real penalty. People knew Trump, even though he's older. I don't think that he bore the same sort of penalty. I think in presidential politics, candidates over the age of 70 are going to start to get a negative pushback based on what we saw from Biden. But that one, I think, candidates labeled gay. So Mayor Pete, we've certainly seen this. He has a major impact. Black guys won't vote for a gay white guy. Muslim candidates. We'll see whether this plays out with Abdul El-Sayed in Michigan. Jewish candidates when they were running against Christian candidates. Thought that was a little bit interesting. There was no punish at all for women, black, Latino, or Asian candidates. And church-going candidates got a boost from both Republicans and Democrats. Any of that surprise you at all? We've heard for a long time, oh, if you're black, that works against you. I actually think that the data now shows that isn't true. It doesn't surprise me that most people out there will look at Hispanic and Asian candidates on their face and analyze them. This kind of, I thought, was just interesting from a generic ballot perspective.
0: Yeah, and I also think the generic ballot in this election, so it's just something you're going to hear about from people who are crunching numbers, but ultimately every race is about the candidates and the place where it's happening, and it really depends whether they're even going to be tied to the national party identity or whether they're going to be running really as their own person, and that can be a good thing in the case of like a Sununu up in New Hampshire, or it can be a bad thing with Decoy Dan on the ballot up in Alaska pretending to just really be trying to win that race. We all know what's going on there. But Clay, I think right now we're seeing a lot of good things. And when I say right now, I mean like in the last few days, things moving in a good direction for the midterms. I'm not overly optimistic. It's going to be very hard to hold the House. But I think the Senate is going to be we're going to be in pretty good shape in a lot of those key races, especially as people learn more. I mean, the one that's been hard for us all, the process, is the Tallarico situation. I just can't imagine a Texas that says, yeah, James Tallarico is our senator. I can picture a Michigan with an El-Sayed, I'll be honest with you. That one I could see, but I don't think we will, or I hope we don't. Maybe I hope we don't is a better way to put it. But Tallarico in Texas, Clay, I refuse to believe that is going to happen with all the money coming in.
4: I agree with you. I also think if Tallarico wins in Texas, there's major problems across the board, right? I just think it's not going to be potentially a if Tallarico loses Texas, I don't see how Susan Collins wins in Maine, for instance, Buck. I don't see how Mike Rogers wins in Michigan. Every individual state race certainly is a snapshot, and there are local aspects of all these races that play out and are significant and impactful. But there's also an overarching tide, and if a Democrat wins in Texas, then you are talking about a massive number of seats that end up flipping in certainly the Senate, where I think Democrats would win back control of the Senate. I don't think there's any doubt. And I think in the House, there's no contest, right? So to me, there are certain states that are bellwethers, and that needs to be something that, you know, you have to lock down the base. Now, We got earlier callers just a couple weeks ago as we were starting saying, hey, I don't see even spend. A lot of people judge what's going to happen in an election, fair or foul, based on a couple of things that they see in their own anecdotal life, Buck. One is, what does the television ad spend look like? Two is yard signs. Three, I would say anecdotally, is just conversations that people have with their fellow friends and family, and that kind of is the arbiter under which many people judge how things are going. The money spend is significant. Let me come back for a minute here on this Paramount thing. Paramount stock is up 10% today, Buck, on the news that they are close to a deal. For people who haven't been paying attention, Paramount, which is CBS, which is trying to buy Warner Brothers, which is CNN, which is HBO. There's a lot of different assets, obviously, inside of Warner Brothers, the movie studio, all these things. David Ellison has pledged that he is going to return, he would be the new owner, that he is going to return CNN to some form of centrist programming. Now, that remains to be seen, right? And we've heard talk like this before, but he would be the new owner. That's a big deal, structurally. I mean, if CNN just went back to 1990s era CNN, where they're just kind of the news network that's actually covering the news, and they can still have opinion, but it's pretty well evenly balanced, it would be a body blow to Democrats, because they can set the national agenda right now with MSNBC, MS Now, CNN, The New York Times, and The Washington Post in a way that Republicans struggle to combat, even with Fox News, even with The Wall Street Journal, even with The New York Post, basically Rupert Murdoch companies. Nobody's talking about it. And I think if you want to talk about things that are transformative, that go well beyond who wins the midterms, who wins the presidency even in 28, a rational CNN that was a true, we're going to call balls and strikes, would be a tremendous change to the overall trajectory of media. And I think Trump going after CNN, Politico, and MS Now is going to lead an opportunity for David Ellison to come in. I'm just telling you how I see this playing out, and saying, we're committed to journalism. We should be able to cover the White House, and it's going to help this merger get over the line. Again, this is me analyzing things on a deeper level than most in the media are. I think it's something to pay attention to. I'm telling you how it's going to play out. Nobody's talking about this merger potentially being signed off on, because I think Trump has picked this other media fight, and it is the bright, glittery object that the media is attracted to, and they're missing the far more significant story here. Am I crazy, or do you buy into there's maybe a little bit of Trojan horsedom based on the fight here, where you're not recognizing what's really going on?
0: I think 1% of the country is as aware of the situation as you are, maybe less than 1%.
4: But do you buy that the media is being played in some way on this, because it's a much bigger story who owns CNN than whether somebody can show up for a White House briefing, and the White House briefing is getting 98% of the coverage today?
0: I mean, that would be, you're saying, do I buy 4D chess this time on this issue? Maybe. You're like the nationally recognized expert on massive media mergers. So, you know,
4: there's not a lot of us out there.
0: Yeah.
4: Paramount stock is up 10%.
0: This is a wheelhouse that you dominate, buddy.
4: I love this. I really do love it.
0: Yeah. Tell me about Colin Kaepernick. I hear he's in the news these days.
4: We've got a fun Colin Kaepernick clip for you. We've also got we got some good stuff that is going to be entertaining. But this Colin Kaepernick clip, it's rare that I want to oversell something, Buck. If you want to play this at the top of the next hour, I think it's the single dumbest conversation that may have ever occurred in the history of sports media.
0: Number one.
4: There's a lot of dumb people in sports. We know that. Some of you are going to say you've been one of them in the past, Clay. You thought that LSU was going to beat Ole Miss, and I was wrong. I'm telling you, when you play this, there's a lot of reaction. You're going to be in disbelief this is real. Also, Buck, a lot of people over the weekend that are top Kamala Harris advisors, did you see this story? Saying they don't think she's going to run. So maybe your stake bet is not actually dead in the water. Maybe Buck Island is going to rise from the seas, and maybe you're still alive here.
0: I will tell you this. On the one hand, anything is possible, and that's always true, especially in politics. But on the other hand, she cannot win a general election. What you're saying is true about she could win a primary.
4: Yes.
0: But she can't, in my view, she cannot win a general election. She does not have the path. It will not happen. And she lost every swing state the last time, every single one. For Democrats to spin their hopes on her, Clay, this is the time. They'd have to find something. They'd have to find her that, you know, chairmanship of UCLA, or they got to throw something probably even juicier than that, you know, a nice big fat seven-figure salary.
4: $8 million house with her beloved husband, Doug. So she's locked into L.A., so they would have to give her something good in the L.A. area. I don't think she's leaving.
0: I also don't think she – I don't think she likes campaigning in the face of opposition and questions and everything else. She's a California politician through and through. She's been home team for her entire political career, and then she was vice president where she was basically just along for the ride. So I don't think it's – this brings me back to why I said that, which now I obviously feel like was kind of a bold statement at the time, but that she wouldn't run just because I don't know if she has so much arrogance that she really even believes she could win if she ran again. I don't know.
4: I mean, you have to be delusional on some level, no matter who you are, to think, hey, I can win the presidency of the United States and run, right? It requires, because it's such a crazy, Biden, difficult thing to do.
0: I mean, Biden ran and ran and ran. He's been running for decades, and he kept losing, and lost, you know, terribly. Like, was always kind of a joke candidate. Sure enough, 2020, COVID, once in a century, hyped up pandemic, the whole thing. So that's what I mean by you never know, and anything can happen. But yep. I appreciate. I didn't even see that, so I appreciate you bringing that to my attention.
4: Yeah,
0: with the Kamala advisors.
4: That I don't want to. I don't want to bring false hope to the Kamala is going to. I actually hope she runs. I would love her to be the nominee because I think she's an awful candidate that would struggle to win. But I just thought it was interesting that all of her top advisors, they talked to Axios. Yeah. We can give you some of the data. I think they talked to 8. They didn't name them, and only 2 said, "Hey, I think she's going to run." And 4 said she's not, which I thought was intriguing.
0: Yeah, so we shall see. We shall see. All right, this is a name that many longtime listeners are going to recognize on this program, Lear Capital. Lear sponsored Rush Limbaugh's program for a long time. When I looked at who we wanted to work with in precious metals over the long term, where I could become a customer and where you might also like to become a customer, Lear Capital just stood out. They've been doing this for nearly 30 years, have served nearly 150,000 customers, and have generated more than $5 billion in transactions. Here's why this matters. Washington keeps spending, and the national debt keeps climbing. 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
0: Welcome back into Clay, Ed, Buck. And we've got a lot on the agenda for today's show. Mondays are always pretty stacked, but one thing I wanted to bring to everybody's attention here is that Trump, I'm not saying that he's listening to the show, although maybe sometimes he listens to the show a little bit, but I'm not saying he's listening to the show with this one. I will point out, though, Clay, that his latest argument about data centers very much mirrors arguments that we have been making here. And I love this, of course. I want, whenever we make an argument, I want as many of you as possible to take that argument because we believe in it, and we're sharing it as publicly as possible with millions of people so that others will hear it and share, right? We love that. And obviously, if the president of the United States is willing to amplify or take the same side of the argument, whether he heard it from us or not, that's a great thing. But Clay, I just want to read this for, on the AI data centers thing. The same people that said we'll all be dead in 12 years because of global warming, a name since reborn to climate change because the planet was cooling, not warming, and nobody was dead, are the people that are now saying AI is going to kill us, robots are going to attack us, and everything is a disaster. This is more of a hoax than even that of Russia, Russia, Ukraine, Ukraine, climate change. Whoever wins AI wins. We are now leading over China and everyone else, and I'm going to keep it that way. I'm not going to stifle growth of something that would be bigger than the Industrial Revolution or the internet itself. We will be careful. That's why we have a DOJ. We'll rein things in, but only if we have to. I will only encourage SI, super intelligence, because he's also kind of renamed it, Clay, or in the process, he says, of renaming it from artificial intelligence to super intelligence. I actually agree AI is a weak name for it. It's not a good name for it. It doesn't really get across. I would even say we just start calling it compute, meaning sort of higher level computation. That's what people refer to the computing power of AI as. Just talk about it in that way or something else, because artificial intelligence sounds very, well, artificial. Doesn't really make sense. What do you think, Clay? I mean, here he is laying it out there. We've been saying this, that the doomsayers on this stuff, we have not yet had our doom arrive. There's a reason for that.
4: Yes. So here's my take. Tell me if you think this is a crazy analogy. Trump built the ballroom how? By moving so fast that the people who would be an obstacle to the ballroom were caught unaware. And as a result, the ballroom is just going to happen. He tore it down. They're building 20 hours a day there. And by sheer force of will, he has made things happen. It's gonna, a lot of what's going on in D.C., building-wise, is sheer force of will. I think Trump sees that analogy on AI. I think he sees the best way to overcome opposition to AI is basically to just get the building going, and the progress becomes inexorable and hard to fight. Even the foes of AI, they're just going to be so slow on the catch-up that they can't manage to do it. Now, maybe I'm wrong, but we're going to get through, I think, largely this midterm without AI being a major issue. By the time 2028 presidential gets here, I think we'll have AI on a level that it's impossible to ever end. And I think he sees that as analogous to what he's done from a building perspective with the ballroom. That seems connected to me.
0: What do you think about new slogan for the Clay Travis and Buck Sexton show, or the Clay and Buck show? Super intelligence without the extinction of humanity.
4: That's a good thing, I would think.
0: Yeah.
4: We don't want to be the dinosaurs, and hopefully we won't be. Next, the dumbest argument you've ever heard.
10: Speaking truth and having fun. Clay Travis and Buck Sexton.
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1: $1,000. I'm Lisa Brady, Fox News. Vice President J.D. Vance reiterating the president's position that Iran cannot have a nuclear weapon. And he says Iran has responded to that with a tax on commercial shipping.
2: We continue to see a substantial amount of oil and gas flow through the Strait of Hormuz, despite the Iranians terrorizing ships every single day.
1: Vance says the U.S. will continue to protect the free flow of commerce. He's speaking on his way to a North Carolina rally as the countdown to the midterm elections continues. President Trump plans to meet with Gulf allies and other world leaders, gathering for the UN General Assembly in New York, where Iran's president is expected to give a speech on Wednesday, a day after President Trump.
3: This time last year, there were 20 Israeli hostages still being held inside Gaza. A month later, they were freed. The Trump administration hopes conversations here at the United Nations will lead to some more good news.
1: Fox's Lucas Tomlinson. Later this week, the president hosts a White House summit with China's President Xi. The murder trial continues in Ohio for a former American Idol contestant charged in his wife's death.
5: At the start of Caleb Flynn's trial, prosecutors said there were more than 100,000 messages between the former American Idol contestant and his mistress in the year leading up to his wife Ashley's death. Caleb competed on American Idol in 2013 and was eliminated during the early rounds. Old clips show him gushing over his wife, saying, quote, "I love my wife more than anything. She is very, very pretty," end quote. Now he's accused of killing Ashley inside their suburban Ohio home this past February. Prosecutors say Ashley Flynn had been shot twice in the head while lying in her bed.
1: Fox's CB Cotton. Prosecutors say Flynn staged the crime scene to look like a home break-in. The defense argues there's no forensic evidence linking him to the killing. America is listening to Fox News.
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28: There are times in our life where we need direction from the Lord. There are times where you and I need clarity, we need to gain understanding, we need knowledge and insight from the Lord about the specific things that you and I are going through. And the Lord will speak to us, but sometimes it takes us fasting to hear Him. And the scripture is just loaded with examples of that. I think of the prophet Joel when he received a word that the land was going to be destroyed. What did he do? He called a fast. There are some things that have to be dealt with by prayer and fasting. Fasting releases a spiritual power that is, I just can't explain it. In our weakness, God is made strong.
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3: 3 years ago, terrorists murdered more than 1,200 innocent Israelis and took 250 hostages. 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
5: News. I'm Gianna Gelosi. President Trump meeting with the mayor of New York City today. He's in town for the UN General Assembly before hosting a summit later this week with China's President Xi to talk AI.
6: Now, President Trump is also expected to meet with Ukrainian President Volodymyr Zelensky, where this morning Trump appeared to put more pressure on Russia to end the war in a social media post after a massive Ukrainian drone attack on Russia yesterday. And Trump will also meet with Persian Gulf allies in an attempt to bring the war with Iran to an end, too. Trump will also meet for the first time with Britain's new prime minister, as well as the new leader of Venezuela, Delcy Rodriguez.
5: Presley Gerber, the son of supermodel Cindy Crawford and businessman Randy Gerber, died at a drug rehab facility over the weekend. He was 27 years old.
7: The model was found dead Sunday at a rehab facility in California, but the LA County Medical Examiner didn't release a cause of death.
5: That is Fox's Alexis McAdams. 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
21: Welcome back in to Clay and Buck. Just noting for a second here, that father of Todd Beamer commercial, Clay, I thought was incredibly powerful. And it's also just speaking a truth that everyone needs to hear, which is the Democrats are willing to, and when I say the Democrats, I mean Senate candidates. I mean top level people within the Democrat establishment will walk out and hold hands with and be promoted by people who say things like America deserved 9/11. And, you know, that is a disgusting thing to say. It's like saying, you know, Israel deserved October 7th, or, you know, go down the list of the things.
22: Or the Jews deserve the Holocaust, right? I mean, you could run through any number. I mean, he just said, Hassan Piker did, America is worse than Al-Qaeda. I mean, those are direct on-camera quotes from him. And we got now with
21: Oh,
22: us.
21: Yeah, we have FBI Director Kash Patel with us now, so we'll take him right away. He's a busy man. Director Patel, thank you for making the time for us.
23: Gentlemen, thanks so much for having me back on.
21: You know, first up, you know, Director, last week we played, and look, it was good radio for us because you weren't taking any disrespect, guff, or nonsense from some of the Democrat senators involved, but they didn't really want to focus in on what the FBI has actually accomplished. They didn't want to ask about the record when it comes to the drops in violent crime. So will you update all of us on that for a moment? Can we talk about the successes of this Bureau and this Department of Justice under this Trump administration?
23: Well, I'm extremely humbled to be able to do it on the largest show that's out there. So thank you, guys. Uh-huh. Look, President Trump has led the most prolific reduction in violent crime in U.S. history. That's not a tagline. Listen to these numbers. A 20% drop in the national murder rate, a 20% drop. That has not happened ever in the history of the United States of America. A 20% reduction in opioid overdose deaths. That has not ever happened in the history of America. This FBI has arrested 54,000 violent offenders in the last 18 months. That is a 90% increase. Just think of that. 54,000 individuals who are going to commit violent acts and felonies were arrested by this FBI. And the list goes on. We've captured 10 of the FBI's top 10 most wanted fugitives in the world. Gangbangers, rapists, terrorists, drug dealers, fraudsters, you name it. And those are just a few things that we're doing now that have truly safeguarded American security. But as you said, every single state in the union has seen a double-digit reduction in violent crime. That's also never happened. And we're doing it because we're letting good cops go out there be cops, because of our partnerships, and because the men and women are respected again by law enforcement. And the dichotomy with what you saw last week at the hearings there is pretty starkly on display. We are talking about pro-police movements, not defund the police. The people that were attacking me were talking about socialist candidates in socialist America, which are run by a police state. The difference between us and them is we are a state that is defended by the police, and that's what this FBI is going to continue to lead out on.
22: Kash, I want to give you one. I know you got the data, but I just pulled this up. You were talking about the overall decline in murder, which is, to me, the most underreported story in all of America right now. Washington, D.C. versus last year. Currently, as I'm looking at it, 30% decline in Washington, D.C. It's not only that crime is down, it's that the places where your team and the president have been able to work in concert, Memphis, D.C., we can point to a bunch of different cities. One that hasn't seen a decline is Chicago. How much do you think if the governor and the mayor of Chicago came to you and said, hey, we want to cut the murder rate in Chicago, how much do you think you guys could cut the murder rate in Chicago if they let you go protect people there?
23: We could drop it in half. Look, you just highlighted Washington, D.C., the president's task force in Washington, D.C. and Memphis. In Memphis, the highest per capita homicide rate in the country before the president took office. Murders down there 60%. These are not things that require new scientific methodologies of law enforcement. It allows what you highlighted, cooperation by state and local authorities, the governors and the mayors. And in Chicago, the FBI has arrested, I think, 30% more violent offenders just by doing our work out there on the streets. But if you had actual participation by the governor and the mayor, we could do what we did in Washington, D.C. and Memphis in the streets of Chicago. And then you and I wouldn't be talking about nearly every other weekend where a child is killed by gunfire through gang activity and other treacherous activity.
0: We're speaking to FBI Director Kash Patel. And Director Patel, you know, Vice President Vance obviously has been out there talking about his remit, his portfolio, if you will, as anti-fraud czar of sorts. Well, that's great. Your entity, the FBI and the Department of Justice more broadly, is the enforcement arm for those fraud cases. How is that looking? And can you give us some sense as to, for anyone who sits around saying it feels like people are getting away with, you know, whether it's opening up a fake daycare center and charging the state $10 million or COVID relief loans that they were falsifying or any number of things, that the FBI is on this and that justice will be administered when people are stealing from the public purse?
23: Absolutely. We have to protect our most precious resource, our elderly and our elderly citizens and our kids, and the resources that our taxpayers' dollars go to help them out in their time of need. So under the president's task force and the vice president's leadership, the vice president looked at me one day and said, Kash, you got 9 of 10 already? Why don't we have a most wanted fraudsters list? And I said, wow, that is a great idea, sir. And so we put one up. So in 3 months, we have arrested 6 of the most wanted fraudsters on planet Earth. They were hiding on 4 different continents, responsible for over $2 billion in fraud against American citizens and had been on the run for 5,000 days. That just goes to show you the resolve of the Federal Bureau of Investigation, our reach overseas. But there's another piece of this fraud that the FBI is leading out on, and that's the scam center fraud. The FBI has Operation Blackout, where we have operated with our partners overseas to run 4 significant operations in Southeast Asia and the cross-border regions in the Middle East. And we have seized $17 billion in fraud that these scam centers were operating, these criminal syndicates, to defraud Americans out of their life savings and their retirements and their kids' college tuitions. We've arrested thousands of individuals, freed thousands of workers, and here's the coolest part. These towns, they're literal cities. When we're done with our investigation, we go in there and we blow them up so that they can never replicate this effort again. The FBI is leading out on the scam center fight, and we're also leading out with the vice president and the president himself on the fraud fight, and that's what it's going to take to complete this mission.
22: We're talking to Kash Patel, FBI director. I love all the data. The number one job, I would say, of anyone in office is to make us all safer. That's clearly happening. But the attacks on you, we played that clip. Buck referenced it. The fact that you're still being attacked for celebrating the U.S. men's hockey team winning a gold medal, even that has to surprise you, right? I know they prep you for things that you're going to get attacked for, but of all the things under the sun, hey, Kash Patel was too excited to celebrate the U.S. men winning a gold medal. It is maybe the dorkiest line of attack that I've ever heard in the history of politics here. That has to kind of almost just make you laugh when you still get that, right? It's been almost about 10 months now.
23: It does. And look, I will always take every opportunity I can to celebrate the greatness of America, especially when I'm privileged to do so with my friends who completed a historic mission and captured that gold. And that just goes to show you that you always know this. If they're attacking you personally and not the body of work, that means you're over the target, and that's what this FBI is. We are over the target. I just want to highlight the other thing that relates to that. Those Olympic Games saw 300,000 Americans go and visit there, not one major single security incident. Since then, we have had the Club World Cup, the World Cup, 2 F1 races, and 6 America 250 events. That totals 14 million visitors to our country and participants to these events, and the FBI's leadership in securing those events and providing security led to exactly, you guessed it, 0 major security incidents at any one of these events. And just to put that into perspective, the World Cup represented 78 Super Bowls in 39 days in 11 different cities and not one major security incident. Of course, you heard about what we did at UFC 250 stopping a terrorist plot cold.
22: You mentioned the terrorist plot cold. It's turned into a big story recently. Hassan Piker has said that America deserved 9/11. He also said last week that America was worse than Al-Qaeda. since you mentioned those terror incidents, what's your reaction when you hear an American citizen say America's worse than Al-Qaeda and also America deserved 9/11 as we have just celebrated the 25th anniversary, unfortunately, of that terror attack, but also of the bravery of so many people who've stood up to terrorists since?
23: I think it's the most un-American thing anyone can say. But the beauty about America is the men and women in law enforcement and the men and women that wear the cloth of our nation from 9/11 onward, and those that we honor this year at the 25th anniversary, they will fight to the end of the earth to make sure you can live in the freest country and make those asinine and totally false remarks. We will continue to provide that security. This FBI has stopped 1,100 terrorist attacks in the last 18 months, 1,100. We stopped 4 last December over the holiday period alone. We're going to continue to find these radical terrorists who are inspired by Al-Qaeda and ISIS, the very groups that you just said this other individual referenced. We're going to continue to manhunt them on the extreme ends of the earth and across this country to safeguard this nation. We have dismantled 55 terrorist organizations, not stopped, 55. That's up 30% from the last administration. So our work's going to continue on the national security front as it is on the violent crime front.
21: Director Patel, could you speak to the case against the alleged Charlie Kirk assassin, just insofar as I know it's an ongoing case and there are, you know, sensitivities and professional boundaries there, but we get a lot of calls and emails from people who say that they don't trust the process, that they don't think that the resources necessary have been put forward for getting all of the facts. Can you speak to that? I mean, you knew Charlie Kirk, and I know you also have been out to Utah and were involved in the early days of that case. Can you help allay concerns of anyone who thinks that this is not actually the process working as it should?
23: Absolutely. Look, this is a state-led investigation. It's a state prosecution in Utah. The FBI has been in full support ever since this tragedy occurred. We were out there on the ground in less than 24 hours with hundreds of agents and evidence response teams and technical experts collecting evidence, manhunting this perpetrator, the alleged perpetrator, and we were able to arrest him in less than 24 hours. And these cases, these death penalty cases, take 2 and 3 years in state court. And we are going to continue to stand by our law enforcement partners and get the evidence and ensure the witnesses are ready to go and do all the analysis that they need us to do. You've seen some of the public reporting on the ballistic analysis and the DNA that the FBI lab conducted in record time so that we could make sure that the evidence was presented and also at the same time safeguard the constitutional rights of both, not just the victims, but also the subject as well, in this case and every case. And we're going to do it. We're going to do it the right way because I owe it to my friend, Charlie, but as the FBI director, I owe it to the American people to make sure this gets done the right way, not the way in which some in the media would want it to get done. And we're going to continue to take that track.
22: When you hear people personally say this is a conspiracy, Kash Patel is in on it, can you talk about what your relationship was like for Charlie Kirk and what this case meant to you and what you think when you hear people say, oh, it's a big conspiracy and Kash is a part of it?
23: Well, you know, that's a tough one, but, you know, people are allowed to say, again, what they want to say. I was the FBI director when I saw my friend get assassinated. And then I was charged with the duty of leading out the nationwide manhunt to make sure the individual responsible for this is apprehended and the evidence is collected appropriately and properly and presented in a court of law by our state partners at a time of their choosing. And that's what we are doing. We've done it diligently. You've seen it with the DNA analysis and the fingerprint analysis. You've seen the video presentations. I'm not going to comment on that evidence because the trial is ongoing. But those are just some examples of how we are taking this case and every case as seriously as we ever do, and we are just going to continue to ignore the noise from the conspiracy theorists.
21: Director Patel, thank you. Thank you. Please keep up the great work. Come back and tell us about what the FBI is up to, and we appreciate you.
23: Thank you guys so much, and congratulations on the continued success of the greatest show out there.
21: Thank you.
22: Thank you, sir. It's always nice to get an endorsement. And again, Buck, as we go to break, the murder rate has collapsed.
21: I know.
22: Nobody's talking about it. It's one of the most incredible accomplishments ever.
21: I know the director had to go, Clay. We're not talking about crime and Democrats versus Republicans on crime. And because I think people are just like, oh, yeah, of course the Trump thing worked with the crime going down because it's not being talked about at all. They tried to stop him from doing this.
22: Yes.
21: D.C. tried to stop him.
22: Chicago
21: from doing
22: is. I mean, I want us to clip that and share it. I mean, think about this. If you're listening to us in the Chicago area right now, If the governor and the mayor just said, hey, let's save lives, you just heard the director of the FBI say, we could drive down the murder rate in Chicago by 50% just by doing what we've done in D.C. and Memphis. That would save hundreds of lives. Right now, hundreds of lives. Crazy to me. It's an important story. We'll clip it. We'll share it. 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

0: Welcome back in. Reaction to Kash Patel coming up here, as well as Senator Ted Cruz is scheduled to join us at the top of the next hour. But Buck, tonight, the Rams are playing against the Giants, Monday Night Football. The Rams are a 6.5-point favorite. I am hopping on. Do you want to keep taking the opposite side of me? Because there has been some success just blatantly fading me, especially in college football. I'm going to take the Rams minus 6.5 and the over 47. You can get hooked up right now, $100 in free bets at hardrock.bet/clay. That's hardrock.bet/clay. You can play in Arizona, Colorado, Illinois, Indiana, Michigan, New Jersey, Ohio, Virginia, my home state where I am right now with Tennessee, and it's the only legal way to play in Florida, hardrock.bet/clay. You grew up in New York. Did you root for the Giants or the Jets? Did you have any affinity with the Giants? Probably most
1: Giants.
0: People are Giants fans.
1: My dad loves the Giants when they win.
0: That's
1: hates
0: right.
1: Them
0: We've talked
1: lose.
0: All about it.
1: Yeah,
0: yeah,
1: he loves
0: the Giants.
1: Your
0: dad is a monster. So are you going to go anti-dad here or pro-dad with the minus 6.5?
1: I'll go pro-dad. Got to go pro-dad.
0: So Buck is on the flip side here. You get $100, hardrock.bet/play. All right, Senator Ted Cruz is going to join us on the flip side there. Kash Patel, Buck, as we were going to break, we're going to clip this. He could drive down, he believes, with the support of the governor and the mayor, Chicago murders by 50%. Chicago, Buck, had 10x the murder rate of Miami, Tampa, and of Orlando combined in your state of Florida. 29 total murders first half of the year. Chicago had basically 10x that because they won't let crime get brought down.
1: This should be a huge story. So we're talking about what's going on here. Enormous nationwide law enforcement success under this administration as an initiative saving lives. And yeah, Democrats don't want to talk about it for obvious reasons.
2: Speaking truth and having fun. Clay Travis and Buck Sexton.
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17: Vice President Vance, back on the road. Lisa Brady, Fox News.
18: Greensboro, how we doing?
17: Leading a rally in North Carolina, his latest stop in support of Republican candidates ahead of the midterms.
18: We came to Washington, D.C. to put the American people back in charge of their government. Not the lobbyists, not the bureaucrats, not the people who have been running Washington, D.C. for decades. You.
17: Vance accusing some Democrat candidates of pretending to be moderates. Democratic Senate nominee Abdul Al-Sayed in Michigan calling for higher taxes on billionaires and earnings over $1 million.
19: I think it is time for us to realize that our country was its most prosperous when we were willing to tax folks who had won at the game of capitalism to invest so that everybody else could play the game of capitalism.
17: Speaking to students at Western Michigan University today, El-Sayed's in a tight race with former Republican Congressman Mike Rogers, who had a 4-point lead in recent Fox News polling. Ground stops at several New York area airports and expanding around the region because of an equipment issue affecting communications first reported at New Jersey's Newark and Teterboro airports and Philadelphia International. The FAA administrator apologizing for flight disruptions as work to resolve telecom issues continues. This on the same day, the FAA and DOT are marking the launch of a new AI-based air traffic system.
20: It was a year ago that Congress gave us $12.5 billion. And with that $12.5 billion, what we did was we built a brand new, built and deployed brand new radar, radios, voice switches, surface awareness systems.
17: Transportation Secretary Sean Duffy says the new smart air control system replaces old copper wiring with high-speed fiber. America is listening to Fox News.
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0: sports as a ticket to going to college, to getting life skills. They may never play in the NBA or the NFL, but sports sets them up for success in life. And so this is a bill designed to bring order to chaos, to protect the students, to protect the schools, to protect the fans, and to keep college sports alive and vibrant. And we're about to get a big, big bipartisan victory.
1: Good job.
2: Senator Cruz, before we let you go, you and Clay Travis, a game of one-on-one, who comes out on top? B-ball.
0: Anytime, any place, happy to do it. If we can come up with some stakes, all the better. I love you, Clay, but bring it on.
2: I've seen Ted Cruz skyhook, Clay.
1: That would be fun.
2: You'd be in trouble.
1: That would be fun. Senator. By the way, Senator Cruz on the way out, the real UT is going to win this weekend in Knoxville. Tennessee takes down Texas.
0: That is a prediction. It doesn't happen to be the right one, but it is a prediction.
2: All right. We'll see you soon, Senator. See how Clay's prediction comes out there. Thank you, sir.
0: Take care. Thanks, guys.
2: The Preborn Network of Clinics has a nationwide team of people looking after the lives of unborn children. 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

0: Welcome back in. Bill in Johnson City. You got about 20 seconds here. Fire away. I love what you want to say.
1: Yeah, just listening to about Colin Kaepernick, and I was thinking, my golly, when I was 18 years old, we were standing at the AC station in Knoxville, Tennessee, going into the Army for a physical. Everybody standing there, hundreds of us with nothing on, our birthday suit, and there were 18 and 19-year-old young females who had just gone through their medical training in the military.
0: And y'all were getting paid a lot less than Colin Kaepernick was to be standing buck naked going into the military. It's a great point for everybody out there. 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
6: News. I'm John Saucier. The ongoing conflict in the Middle East is causing gas and oil prices to rise even higher. Vice President J.D. Vance talking about it on his way to North Carolina as he continues to campaign ahead of the upcoming midterm elections in November.
7: We continue to see a substantial amount of oil and gas flow through the Strait of Hormuz, despite the Iranians terrorizing ships every single day.
6: President Trump is blaming the Russia-Ukraine war for contributing to increases in gas and diesel prices. The president is set to welcome Chinese President Xi Jinping to the U.S. this week. Trade Representative Jameson Greer telling Fox the U.S. and China putting together a list of goods that they're looking to freely trade.
8: Is there a small subset of goods that we can just keep aside from any trade disputes, things that we don't, that we're not concerned about, right? Low-tech consumer goods, et cetera, things we want to send to them, ag, energy products, medical devices.
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8: 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And Trump thinks he's destroying New York. I don't really see a path towards a reconciliation, if you will. Anyway, we've got a lot coming up in the course of the program. We'll get to your calls. 800-941-SEAN. An investigation for our money. Is it influencing this election? A debate with Chris Hahn and Judge Jeanine Pirro. Her initiative to protect animals. It's out of control based on what we're reading.
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10: Fox News, I'm Tom Graham. World leaders gathering in New York City this week for the UN General Assembly. President Trump is expected to arrive tomorrow.
11: Officials from China, Russia, and Iran will also be here too. Now, President Trump is also expected to meet with Ukrainian President Volodymyr Zelensky. Trump will also meet with Persian Gulf allies in an attempt to bring the war with Iran to an end too.
10: Fox's Lucas Tomlinson. A nor'easter threatening days of high winds, coastal flooding, and waves up to 8 feet along parts of the busy Northeast. Fox Weather's Bain Froney is in Wildwood, New Jersey.
12: You're going to expect wind gusts up to 40, 50 miles per hour up and down the mid-Atlantic seaboard for the end of the week and moving into this weekend. It's going to be a multi-day event that we need to be on high alert for. Plus, we are going to be dealing with, again, very rough surf, some serious issues when it comes to our beaches.
10: Rainfall is expected to stretch from the Carolinas to New England. 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
13: 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Traffic's looking beautiful, and so is the weather. 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

0: for a lot of air travelers. Lisa Brady, Fox News. After a telecom issue led to ground stops around the Northeast.
1: FAA Administrator Brian Bedford said the original cause of New York metro area airport disruptions was a below-ground construction mishap severing backup fiber connections.
2: Somewhere between New Brunswick, New Jersey and Newark, New Jersey.
1: Those links were supposed to kick in when primary circuits failed, but couldn't, because they were cut. Airports in Boston and Philadelphia also experienced multiple delays. Bedford said as modernizations are made, this kind of issue isn't surprising.
2: We are still an analog system. We are addressing it. We're creating the infrastructure to go digital.
1: But he says more money from Congress is needed to do that.
0: Fox's Gernot Scott, ripple effect delays have continued as repairs are made and today's ground stops are lifted. President Trump set to meet with New York City's mayor ahead of multiple meetings planned with world leaders as he arrives for the UN General Assembly in New York, where he'll speak tomorrow. A Venezuelan man is in ICE custody after being shot by an ICE agent during a traffic stop in Austin, Texas over the weekend.
3: We are fed up with ICE and DHS telling us lies about what has happened in these incidents where people are being murdered and shot.
0: Kate Lincoln Goldfinch is an attorney for the family of Wilbur Perez. Homeland Security says he's in the U.S. illegally and has a final order of removal and that the shooting remains under investigation. Perez's family has said he had a work permit. Paramount reaches a settlement in the antitrust lawsuit that's been holding up its $81 billion merger with Warner Brothers. 12 states and Hollywood writers who challenged the buyout agree to the settlement. Terms include a pledge to increase film production in the U.S. and commit funding to help support displaced workers, but a judge's approval is still needed. Wall Street rallies, the Dow up 367 at the bell. 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
6: All right, our final moments with our friend Brian Stiles, Congressman, 1st District, Wisconsin, looking into the issue of groups like Act Blue. Is there any foreign influence in terms of money that will be impacting our elections in 43 days? You know, if they're lax, that's one thing. At what point does it cross the line and do you have a criminal referral on their doorstep, do you believe?
7: Well, I don't want to preview our next steps. Everything is on the table. Ultimately, the United States Department of Justice will have to make their own decision if they can prove criminal wrongdoing. We do know that according to New York Times reporting, they intentionally misled Congress. That's according to their own attorney from the documents that came out in the New York Times reporting, followed up on by CNN reporting. So this, we know that there are serious problems occurring at Act Blue. Some of their employees are speaking, they're speaking to traditionally liberal news media outlets. They are not willing to speak on the record at our hearings or at our depositions. But the United States Department of Justice will make that decision on their own if they can prove criminal wrongdoing of some of these individuals at Act Blue, knowing that the entity is not taking fraud seriously.
6: Are there specific countries that you believe are looking to target American elections? Are you connecting the dots?
7: Well, we know that they have taken donations. For example, when the IP address comes up as Hong Kong, that's documented in our report that we put out last week. It is very easy, of course, to disguise your IP address. And so we're looking into exactly, is there an organization behind this big picture, or are these single instances? Either way, I believe Act Blue has an obligation to take fraud seriously to prevent these types of foreign donations or illegal donations from being made on their platform in the first place.
6: It's pretty unbelievable. I mean, the idea, I mean, Hong Kong, I've got to imagine that there's a China connection to that. That would be where my first instinct would go. And, you know, for all the talk about Russia, Russia, Russia, that turned out to be a hoax, hoax, hoax, that was even manufactured by taking career, you know, senior intelligence officials in their assessment after the 2016 election, saying that there was no Russian interference, having a meeting with Obama in his White House Oval Office, and then, you know, concluding, I don't like the conclusion of career professionals. I want a different conclusion, because that's what happened there. So, you know, it's rank hypocrisy to begin with, if they're not showing any concern at all. Any Democrats on your panel concerned about it?
7: We do not see the concern as it relates to Act Blue. I think there's a broad understanding of a need to update our campaign finance laws writ large for the digital era. That said, once it comes to the Democratic online fundraising platform Act Blue, Democrats want to look the other way. They don't want to poke the financial monster in the eye at a period of time when millions and millions of dollars is coming into Democratic campaigns and Democratic causes, up to which is now approximately $20 billion since Act Blue was created and founded. And so this is a massive fundraising machine for the Democrats. They don't want to take the Act Blue accusation seriously, although the evidence continues to show that Act Blue is not taking fraud seriously, and that's what we should all be concerned about.
6: All right, Congressman Brian Stile, appreciate it, Wisconsin.

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1: Fox News, I'm John Saucier. Ukraine firing over 1,000 drones at Russia after the country's third and final day of parliamentary elections. Vice President J.D. Vance.
2: The Russia-Ukraine war has been by far the toughest of the international conflicts to solve. I believe he's meeting with President Zelensky either tomorrow or the day after. So I'm sure there's going to be some good progress made.
1: President Trump says Russia's lost control of its diesel industry. Attorneys for Wilbur Rafael Garces Perez, a Venezuelan man who was allegedly shot by an ICE agent during a traffic stop in Texas over the weekend, say Perez is still at a detention center with a bullet in his back. Texas Democratic Representative Greg Kazar.
3: I don't care if you're Democrat or Republican. We all believe the federal government should not be allowed to shoot you. Nope. And then disappear you from the country so that no one can be held responsible.
1: Homeland Security says this guy was in the country illegally. 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
5: 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There's reports of a car on fire with two lanes blocked. 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

0: It's 3 years ago the terrorists murdered more than 1,200 innocent Israelis and took over 250 hostages. And today, as we remember the souls lost on October the 7th, Israel is still under threat from terrorists and anti-Semitic hatred and violence that continues to rise worldwide. Yet a light does shine in the darkness, because Christians and Jews, they are coming together to boldly stand with Israel through the International Fellowship of Christians and Jews, Flags of Fellowship movement. All across America, on the anniversary of October the 7th attacks, churches, synagogues, universities, communities, they are planting Israeli flags, a powerful declaration that Israel is not alone, and together we can combat the hate, the anti-Semitism, one flag at a time, while supporting the fellowship's life-saving work for all the people in need. 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
2: Messaging on the move. I'm Lisa Brady, Fox News. Days after a Trump visit to North Carolina, Vice President Vance in Greensboro.
3: Do we want a man who will stand up fearlessly to these lunatics, or do we want one of these lunatics who pretends to be a moderate?
2: Rallying in support of Republican candidates, including former RNC chair turned Senate hopeful Michael Whatley, who's up against former Democratic Governor Roy Cooper.
4: You hear a lot from Democrats about lowering costs, but promises a big government could scare off moderates and swing voters they're trying to court. But they also promise an aggressive agenda of investigations. A focus on probes could drown out anything Democrats say about the economy.
2: Fox's Chad Pergram on Capitol Hill. President Trump meeting with New York City's Democratic Socialist mayor before turning his attention to the UN General Assembly, where he speaks tomorrow, a day before a speech from Iran's president. President Trump also planning to meet with Gulf allies. A call for change and answers in Austin, Texas, after a Venezuelan man was shot and wounded by an ICE officer over the weekend. After receiving hospital treatment, Wilbur Perez is in ICE custody.
5: I don't care if you're Democrat or Republican. We all believe the federal government should not be allowed to shoot you and then disappear you from the country so that no one can be held responsible.
2: Texas Democratic Congressman Greg Kassar, the shooting spurring hours of anti-ICE protests. Fox's Brooke Taylor.
6: Protesters, they blocked the streets, and officers eventually had to use tear gas to break up the crowd. Now, sources tell me that ICE officers ran the vehicle's license plate, and they found it was registered to a Venezuelan illegal migrant with a final deportation order. They then tried to stop the driver. Now, DHS hasn't shared what happened next.
2: For now, multiple agencies are investigating. 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
9: All right, our final moments with Chris Hahn, the disciple of Chucky Schumer. Why do you make an excuse for everything? Because you're like you're a disciple of Chuck Schumer, and you just, you know, Chuck Schumer doesn't have the moral clarity, courage to even take on Mamdani publicly, or El Sayed, or tell a RICO. You can't admit that these people and the DSA have insane people in them with insane ideas. Isn't it because Chuck wants to cling to power no matter what?
10: Trump meeting with Mamdani today.
9: Did you not hear my question? I didn't talk about Trump or Mamdani. I asked about your friend Chuck. Why doesn't Chuck have the courage to take on the DSA and the crazy people in his party?
10: Trump has run primaries against DSA.
9: You must not be hearing very well. Why won't Chuck take on the lunatics on the left that are now dominating your party?
10: I don't think you understand how politics works. He ran a candidate.
9: So he has to kiss their ass to stay in power? I understand that part.
10: He ran a primary opponent against El Sayed. El Sayed won. The people spoke.
9: He didn't say one word publicly. Not a peep out of him.
10: Because it wouldn't have been helpful to the person he was backing in the primary.
9: And he just is giving $10 million to Abdul El Sayed, whose best friend is Hassan Piker.
10: He is going to be better for the people of Michigan than Mike Rogers, a Trump accolade.
9: Look, Chris, you're a nice guy, but you know what you are? You're an obfuscator. That's it. You want to answer every question by not answering the question. And the reality is, and I want my audience to take note of this, by you not answering questions, it's because you can't. Because if you did, you know that you would sound stupid because you know this is insane. You just know, but you still would rather Chuck stay in power. Let me give you the little headline that you don't know yet, okay? Chuck's time in the U.S. Senate is soon coming to an end because the DSA crazies that run the party will kick him out. It's over. And it's over probably for Hakeem Jeffries, too. You agree with that?
10: No. And you and I have a wager on it. You're going to fly to New York and have a steak on Long Island that you're going to pay for.
9: I'll fly you down to Florida. Goodbye. 800-941-SEAN if you want to be a part of the program. But you see how it illustrates where the left is? They can't answer. They won't answer. They refuse to answer because they know the truth deep down. Been telling you about Sig Sauer, their P365, the number one concealed carry P365 pistol in America today.

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4: All right, that's going to wrap things up for today. We got a great, great Hannity tonight, 9 Eastern, on the Fox News Channel. A lot of ground to cover. 43 days to the most important midterm in our lives. Senator Ted Cruz. We have Jack Keane. We have Nancy Grace. We have Larry Elder. We have Riley Gaines. We have news you'll never get from the legacy media mob, the abusively biased and corrupt media. So we'll get to all of that. What is at stake in 43 days? What does it mean for your individual state? And how important is it that you involve yourself in this race? In my view, I don't know. It's all on the line. Their stated agenda should put a chill down everyone's spine, in my humble opinion. Anyway, we'll have all that tonight. Set your DVR, Hannity, 9 Eastern on Fox. We'll see you tonight. We'll be back here tomorrow. And as always, thank you for making this show possible. You know, I just read a report. 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
4: Fox News, I'm John Saucier. President Trump meeting with New York City Mayor Zoran Mamdani at the mayor's residence today ahead of the UN General Assembly. Mayor Mamdani says the two spoke about how to improve affordability in New York City.
5: I have said time and again that I will work with anyone, no matter what party they belong to, no matter how much we may disagree on other topics. Whoever has the power and the will to lift that weight off New Yorkers' backs.
4: Transportation Secretary Sean Duffy out with a new government program trying to reduce delays and cancellations and lower ticket prices. He explains the new air traffic control systems will use artificial intelligence, but humans will make the final decision.
6: What we've thought through is let's use the best technology possible, the best predictors possible, so humans can make the best decisions possible.
4: A project funded by $12.5 billion from the Big Beautiful Bill. The Department of Transportation says the project will be completed by 2028.
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10: Brook Green Gardens is excited to announce The Piano Men, the music of Billy Joel and Elton John.
11: This is Eric with Here Comes the Sun Band, and we can't wait to get back down to beautiful Brook Green Gardens this September for our tribute to the music of Billy Joel and Elton John.
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12: What's going on, everybody? This is Dustin Braley from Here Comes the Sun, and we are back this September at Brook Green Gardens, and we cannot wait to bring you the music of Billy Joel and Elton John.
10: The Piano Men at Brook Green Gardens, Wednesday through Sunday, September 23rd through the 27th. 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

0: All right, welcome back. It is the Mark Levin Show. Ben Ferguson filling in for the great one. I want to get some of your phone calls. 1-877-381-3811. 1-877-381-3811. Let me go to line four. John, welcome. You're on the Mark Levin Show. Nice to have you with us. Hello.
1: Hi, thank you for taking the call. I just wanted to talk about the news agencies that are out of the White House. I agree with that 100%. It's not about liberal spin or bias. Trump doesn't care about any of that. It's about the truth. And Jackie Heinrich was saying that she's afraid that we wouldn't be there to ask the questions. Well, what does it make a difference if the answers they're going to print are going to be total lies? And we got to stand up.
0: Let me play devil's advocate in a different way with you, okay? And then let's go through this, all right? What scares you more? Kicking out CNN and two others and still having a room filled with liberal propagandists that are still going to be there, still lying about the president, or, okay, keyword or, having another Barack Obama in the White House, or it could be even worse than that, it could be AOC, and having no Fox News, no Newsmax, no Breitbart in the White House because they've all been kicked out.
1: Well, I mean, once you go down the road of compromise, when do you start? I mean, believe it or not.
0: No, but hold on. I'm not talking about compromise. I'm not talking about compromise. I'm asking you, seriously, there's no way to ban all liberal media from the White House. There's just not. There's too many of them. But you can absolutely ban all conservative media from the next White House when a Democrat's in office. If we do this, there will be no conservative media in the White House to ask a single hard question. It will be all state-sponsored media.
1: Do you think that they're being banned because of liberal bias or because they're lying?
0: They're both one and the same, aren't they?
1: They'll be allowed back in.
0: Did you hear I said they'll be both one and the same, aren't they?
1: No, I don't think so. People can have liberal bias or thinking to form an opinion of why they think.
0: When was the last time you saw a liberal? Hold on, let me ask you a question. When was the last time you saw, okay, a liberal news outlet tell the truth about Donald Trump?
1: Well, I can't say too often because I don't listen to them.
0: No, but you see it out there. I mean, I played a lot of it today.
1: So I'll listen to news agencies that speak the truth. That's why they got my ear.
0: So you do understand the point I'm making, though, right? Like, you get it. Like, this is a, and again, we either live in a world where there's free speech or we don't. And once we start limiting it, it's game over.
1: Free speech to lie or free to tell the truth? Because once you're lying, does it make a difference?
0: But here's the other question. Hold on. Let's go back to this here. I wish we were living in an intellectually honest world. I really do. I wish that what you're saying was a reality. But what happens next when they say, well, you know what, Republicans, you guys, we think lies, so we don't have to cover you anymore. We don't have to cover the State of the Union anymore. We don't have to cover a presidential address like we used to do. And by the way, we've already seen that start with Donald Trump. Look at the midterms. Look at the midterm convention. Did you see it in prime time on ABC, NBC, CBS? Did the media basically, if a big tree falls in the forest, does it actually make a sound if no one's around? That's what the media does to Republicans already. You start banning the media, it will come back and bite us in the tail 5,000 times worse than it is.
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